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2: We tend to start with our troubles. Ask somebody how they're doing. Ask me how I'm doing over these last several weeks. I'll tell you about my troubles. And that's where we tend to start, is with our circumstances, with this challenge, with this pressure, with this problem.
1: We're about to hear why it doesn't have to be that way. This is Revive Our Hearts with Nancy DeMoss Wolgemuth, author of Heaven Rules. For Tuesday, June 9th, I'm Dana Gresh. Yesterday, Nancy began a series called A Mighty Fortress Is Our God. It's all about dealing with the storms of life. And although Nancy originally taught through this series back in 2011, I think you'll find it just as relevant today, if not more so. Let's listen.
2: If you're just joining us, I want to invite you to, over these next days, open your Bible to Psalm 46 and read it, perhaps memorize it, meditate on it, and join with us as we look verse by verse at this passage that God has been using in such a significant way in my own life through some storms and trials of the past several weeks. So this series has been born out of the crucible of real life experience. And perhaps you're going through something where you're experiencing storms and tests and trials. And my prayer is that God will use this passage to be a great encouragement to your own heart. We started the series yesterday by taking just a broad overview of the psalm. We read the whole passage and then noted that the center focus of the whole psalm, even in times of trouble and trials, is God. And then we also notice that it's a song, that it's intended to be sung even in times of trial. And today we want to start into the first verse. That's actually all we'll probably look at today. But Psalm 46, verse 1. And as I read this verse, I want you to notice that there are two givens, two realities that are both addressed in this verse. And I'll give you a hint as I read the verse so you'll be able to pick out the two realities. It's the first word and the last word of the verse. So let me read the verse and then we'll talk about what these two realities are. Psalm 46, verse 1. God is our refuge and strength, a very present help in trouble. Now, what are the two givens in life? And you see them set out for us in this verse. The first one is God. The second one is trouble. God and trouble. You can't get away from them. They're both ever present. And I want us to start for a moment with the second reality, trouble, and just talk about that for a moment. Now, trouble is referred to explicitly here in the last word of the verse, but it's also implied throughout this verse when it talks about the need for a refuge, the need for strength, the need for help. Those things all suggest that we have trouble. That's what makes us turn to God to be a refuge and a strength and a help. Trouble comes to all. I mean, that's not all that profound, but we need to remind ourselves of that. God didn't just single me out to have a hard life. Hardness is part of living life in this fallen, prodigal planet. Trouble comes to all. It's having what you don't want or wanting what you don't have. Sometimes those troubles are huge and unexpected, and they come at you like a tsunami. We've seen images of that in the not too distant past. And then sometimes those troubles are more chronic, creeping, and cumulative. You know what I mean? It's like nothing big, but it's the whole sum total of what you're walking through that just makes you feel overwhelmed with trouble. I was spent an evening recently with a small group of our ministry partners, and I thought about this as I looked around the circle maybe a dozen of us there in the room. One man in that group had just lost his job after 17 years with the same company. Doesn't know what he's going to do next. His wife, who was there with him, has been having an intense allergic reaction, and her whole face was terribly broken out. She was just in such discomfort from this allergic reaction, to, you know, scratch the itching and all. And so she was struggling with that. Two different kinds of trouble there in one married couple. Then there was a woman in that group who was widowed last year, and as she's been trying to figure out what to do with her husband's business, she's discovered that two longtime employees in the business turned out to be disloyal and corrupt. And so now she's really struggling financially. She wasn't the one who knew the business, and just trying to figure out, she's getting ready to turn 70, trying to figure out what to do with her financial situation. There's another man in that group who just finished a two-year struggle with cancer, multiple surgeries, trouble. And those are just the ones I knew about. Lots in that group that I probably didn't know about troubles they were experiencing. I read emails that come in from our listeners. In any given week, you'll have listeners who are talking about troubles in their lives. But I think of one that came in last week from a woman whose husband is addicted to pornography. And one day she came home and found out that he had taken everything, wiped out their bank accounts, and left her destitute. And around that time, she had to quit her job to become a caregiver for her elderly mother who had a severe stroke. And she just poured out her heart in this email, and you're thinking, how can one person bear all this trouble? I think about troubles I've been experiencing in my own life in recent weeks, challenges, things that I did not plan for. They blindsided me. They've caught me off guard. And they're, you know, if I could tell you what they are, they're small in comparison to what some in this room are going through. But they've left me needing a refuge, needing strength, needing help. Trouble. It's an inescapable, inevitable reality in a fallen world. But it's our troubles that actually point us to the other reality, apart from which we could not survive the troubles we face. And what is that other reality? It's the first word of the verse, God. God, Elohim, the all-powerful God. In the beginning, God, Elohim, created the heavens and the earth. He is the one who created and controls all the forces of nature. Nothing in this world happens by chance or outside of his knowledge and his control. He is the sustainer of this world. By him, all things hold together, and that includes us. Elohim, God, he is the one who is our refuge, our strength in the midst of trouble. He's the starting point. He's a fixed reference point in a world of shifting circumstances. And he is more real than any circumstance, than any trouble that may touch your life or mine this day or in the days to come. Notice the order in which these two realities are brought up. Which one comes up first? God. The point of this psalm, I think, is to say, start with God. We tend to start with our troubles. Ask somebody how they're doing. Ask me how I'm doing over these last several weeks. I'll tell you about my troubles. And that's where we tend to start, is with our circumstances, with this challenge, with this pressure, with this problem. But this passage says, start with God. God is our refuge, our strength, a very present help in trouble. He is what we need in trouble. We often think of all the other things we need or wish we had. A solution, relief, someone to sympathize with us. But this passage says, no, turn to him. He is our refuge. He is our refuge. Mm-hmm. That means right now, this moment, today, and always will be, because he is the God of the eternal present. Mm-hmm. He is the God of the present, not the God of, he's the God of what is, not just what was or what will be, though he is the God of those as well. And not just the God of what we wish was the case, but the God of what is. He is our refuge in the midst of present trouble. And he is our refuge. I love that it doesn't just say he is a refuge, a fortress. a strength, a help. He's not impersonal or generic. He is a personal God who eagerly comes to the rescue and aid of his people in trouble. God is our refuge. A refuge is a person or a place to which one flees for shelter or defense or protection. I think of those Old Testament cities of refuge to which people in distress could flee to find safety and protection. Not only does God provide a place of refuge for us, but he himself is our refuge, our safe place. He is the one who protects us and shelters us and provides relief from danger and anxiety. Now, I mentioned yesterday that the occasion of Psalm 46 may have been, and many commentators think that perhaps it was, that instance when an Assyrian army, fierce Assyrian army, invaded Judah that was far outnumbered. The Assyrians had the weapons, the power, the strength. They invaded Judah. They were tearing up all the nations around. And King Sennacherib, the Assyrian king, sent an envoy to Jerusalem with a threatening letter for King Hezekiah. And let me read to you in 2 Kings 19 what Hezekiah did when he received that letter. He received the letter from the hand of the messengers and read it. And Hezekiah went up to the house of the Lord and spread the letter before the Lord. And Hezekiah prayed before the Lord and said, O Lord, the God of Israel, enthroned above the cherubim, you are the God, you alone of all the kingdoms of the earth. You have made heaven and earth. Incline your ear, O Lord, and hear. Open your eyes, O Lord, and see. And hear the words of Sennacherib, which he has sent to mock the living God. Verse 17, 2 Kings 19, truly, O Lord, the kings of Assyria have laid waste the nations and their lands and have cast their gods into the fire, for they were not gods, but the work of men's hands, wood and stone. Therefore, they were destroyed. So now, O Lord, our God, save us, please, from his hand, that all the kingdoms of the earth may know that you, O Lord, are God alone. Where did Hezekiah turn for refuge when he was in trouble? To the Lord. Six times in his prayer. Oh, Lord. Oh, Lord. And sometimes maybe that's all you can say is, oh, Lord. Oh, Lord. Oh, Lord. Help. I need you. God is our refuge. Psalm 2 puts it this way. Blessed are all who take refuge in him. Some of your translations say, blessed are all who put their trust in him. That's what you do with the refuge. You run to it and you put your trust in that place of refuge. Well, God is our refuge and our strength. He's a source of mental or emotional support when we need it. And that's all the time. We are weak and helpless. We need his strength. He provides divine enabling in our weakness. He is the one who helps keep us strong. Now, I should note that sometimes God shields and protects us from trouble. But sometimes he ordains that we should go through the storm, and then he provides strength to endure the storm. Remember what he said to Paul when Paul cried out to be delivered from his affliction? God said, my grace is sufficient for you. My grace is enough. For my power, my strength is made perfect in weakness. You see, our weakness, and when do we find out our weakness? It's when we're in trouble, right? Our weakness showcases his power. It provides an opportunity for the display of his strength. But here's an important reminder. God only proves to be a refuge for those who actually put their trust in him. His strength is experienced by those who recognize and acknowledge their weakness and their need. For example, if you live in tornado territory, you may have a safe room, basement, a storm shelter, but when the storm comes through, you're not going to be protected unless you actually use that place of refuge. If you sit up on top floor of your house when you've got that refuge, the refuge isn't going to do you any good, right? And if we run anywhere to anyone or anything other than God, in our trouble, we're not going to find the refuge, the strength, and the help that we need. So think about some current troubles that you may be experiencing or ones that you've been through recently. And let me ask you this question. Where did you turn for refuge? Where are you turning for refuge? Are you seeking refuge and trusting in anything or anyone other than God? And if so, are those human, physical refuges able to protect and defend and help you? Scripture says that God is a very present help in trouble. He's a refuge, a strength, a very present help in trouble. That word very suggests the very best quality. Bible dictionary says it means muchness, abundance, exceedingly. In fact, one translation puts this verse this way. He has found an exceeding or superlative help in tribulations. Not moderate, not quasi-good, not somewhat helpful, but a very present help in trouble. Muchness, abundance, and exceeding help. He's a very present help in trouble. The word present suggests that it's now. He is a help who exists and occurs now. It suggests that he is near. He is a very accessible help, literally. When you need him, when you need help, he's there. He's there. Charles Spurgeon had this to say about this phrase. He's a very present help in trouble. He said, help that is not present when we need it is of small value. The anchor which is left at home is of no use to the seaman in the hour of storm. The money which he used to have is of no worth to the debtor when a writ is out against him. But as for the Lord our God, he is present when we seek him, present when we need him. He is more than present, Spurgeon goes on to say. He is very present. More present than the nearest friends can be, for he is in us in our trouble. More present than we are to ourselves, for sometimes we lack presence of mind. Amen about that. He is always present, effectually present, sympathetically present, altogether present. He is present now if this is a gloomy season. Let us rest ourselves upon him. He is our refuge. Let us hide in him. He is our strength. Let us array ourselves with him. He is our help. Let us lean upon him. He is our very present help. Let us repose in him now. We need not have a moment's care or an instant's fear. The Lord of hosts is with us. The God of Jacob is our refuge. Now, in verse 1 here, where it says a very present help, some of your Bibles will have a little note in the margin that says, he is a well-proved help. And that's another rendering of this verse, very present, well-proved. You know what that says to me as I've been meditating on it? He's got a perfect track record. He's helped others who've been in trouble. He's helped me in the past when I've been in trouble. And if you need to, go back and recount the times when you've seen God be a help to you or to others in trouble. He's well proved. And so, therefore, there is no reason to fear that he will fail to help me now. He's well proved. And then he is a very present help in trouble. Trouble. That word actually in the original language is a plural word. Troubles. The word means distress, affliction, anything causing pain, suffering, calamity. Now, as we look at these next verses over the next several days, we're going to see a description of unimaginable upheaval and disasters right here in Psalm 46. And could I suggest that the best way to prepare for the inevitable catastrophes of life is to ground your heart in the truth of who God is before you get into the trouble. Now, if you didn't do it before, it's not too late. Turn to him. But the best way to be prepared for trouble is in advance to ground your heart in the truth of who God is, to develop the confident assurance that he is our refuge, our strength, a very present help in trouble. And then, when the troubles come, let your first default reaction be to run to him. To let him be your refuge, your strength, your help. Remembering that in the midst of trouble, wherever trouble is present, He is more present. He is there, a very present help in trouble. Are you in trouble? Somebody just said to me, the last 12 months have been so difficult. And I would just say the last several months in my life have been so difficult. Trouble. Troubles I can't control. Troubles I can't fix. Troubles I can't change. He is our refuge, our strength, our help today, right now. And He will be our strength, our refuge, our help for tomorrow's trouble and beyond. And therefore, we can trust and rest in Him. He's our refuge, which is evidence that we need protection, a safe place, a shelter from the storm. He's our strength, which suggests that we are weak and we can't handle these troubles on our own. And He is help, which is an acknowledgement that we are needy. We need help. Ladies, we don't find out all that God is and all that He can do until we're in trouble. Helpless, desperate, needy. And then we find that He really is a refuge, strength, and help. Throughout this series, I want to quote a number of times from Matthew Henry's commentary on Psalm 46, because it's the one that I found to be so rich. Now, this is some quaint language. It was written hundreds of years ago, but he just had a grasp of the meaning and the application of this passage. So let me read to you a paragraph from Matthew Henry's commentary on Psalm 46:1. He said, "Are we pursued? God is our refuge to whom we may flee and in whom we may be safe. Are we oppressed by troubles? Have we work to do and enemies to grapple with? God is our strength to bear us up under our burdens, to fit us for all our services and sufferings. He will, by His grace, put strength into us, and on Him we may stay ourselves. Are we in distress? He is a help to do all that for us which we need. A help sufficient, a help accommodated to every case and exigence, every emergency, every extreme situation. Whatever it is, He is a very present help. We cannot desire a better help, nor shall ever find the like in any creature." So don't turn to the creature. Turn to the Creator.
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3: Hi, boys and girls. This is Aunt Carol.
4: And I'm Uncle Dan. Welcome, teens, moms, dads, grandparents, friends, neighbors, and kissing cousins.
3: We're glad you're all with us today because we have a very important story for you.
4: Although this story takes place at Westbrook High and will particularly appeal to teenagers, we believe it will be interesting to everyone because we all have challenges to face in life.
3: And one of them is the way we relate to others who have special needs.
4: So with that said, let's get started.
3: All right. Listen now as I tell you the story of Christopher. For many young people, school is a very difficult and challenging experience. But for a young man by the name of Christopher, school is the ultimate test. Not from an academic point of view, but from a physical one. For you see, Christopher has cerebral palsy. For most of his life, Christopher has seen the world from a wheelchair, although occasionally, for very short periods, he can walk with the aid of a walker. At school, however, his motorized wheelchair is his means of transportation. Chris and his family have just moved into the community, and Chris is entering a mainstreaming program which enables him to finish the 11th grade at Westbrook High.
5: Good morning, class. Before we get started with our homeroom activities this morning, I want to introduce a new class member. He's right outside the door. Yes, here he comes now. Class, I'd like you to meet Christopher.
6: Hello, everyone.
7: Wow, he's in a wheelchair.
6: Very observant. I didn't mean to shock anyone, but I made Mrs. K promise me not to say anything about me until I got to class.
5: Chris felt more comfortable explaining his situation in person.
6: First of all, my name's Christopher Jenkins, and I have cerebral palsy.
8: Yeah, well, Christopher, why aren't you in a special school?
5: Ty, how would you like for me to send you somewhere special?
6: That's okay, Mrs. K. It's a good question. And by the way, my friends call me Chris.
8: Yeah, well, Christopher, how come?
6: It's a program

0: few local schools have started. It's called mainstreaming. And at this point, it's just an experiment here at Westbrook.
1: Hey, yeah, I've heard of that.
2: Why don't you just cool it, Michael? I'm not done with my question yet.
3: Oh, I think you are quite done, Ty. Chris, how about that spot in row 3?
0: Sounds good to me, Mrs. K. I'll just motor on over.
3: All right, everyone, turn to page 129. Oh, and before I forget it, be sure to turn in your new class schedule sheets before the end of the period. Okay?
4: Chris, psst. Wheel on over by me. You can look on my book until you get one of your own.
0: Thanks.
4: Don't worry about Ty. He does the same thing to me.
5: Hey, what are you doing? Now our whole row is contaminated with freakdom. Anyone got any Lysol?
4: Look, it's okay. Move. Don't pay any attention. Ty was dropped on his head as a baby.
5: Yeah, repeatedly. Over and over.
4: Hey, which side are you on? Anyway,
5: the right side.
4: Yeah, whatever. You guys take the freak side, but don't...
3: Ty, Mike, Shane... Problems, gentlemen?
5: No, ma'am. We'll continue this later.
6: Sorry, Mrs. K.
4: Chris, meet me after school. I'll give you the grand tour.
3: Still talking, Michael? I'll see you after school for 15 minutes.
6: Sorry, Mrs. K.
4: I guess the tour can't start right after school.
0: No problem.
7: That afternoon after school was out and Mike had finished his time with Mrs. K., he showed Chris around the school and then took him to the ball diamond where baseball practice was in session.
8: I'm open, guys.
9: Hey, throw it to me, man. Throw it to me.
10: Hey, guys, over here. What's up, Mike?
11: Oh, this would be good. Coach will have our hides if he sees us slacking.
10: Oh, yeah, I know. But I wanted you to meet a new friend of mine, Chris.
0: Hi, guys.
12: Well, hello.
11: Hey, Chris, heard a lot about you.
0: Really?
10: From who?
12: Ty, of course. He's covering third base.
0: I've already met Ty.
10: I know he can be a jerk, but he's all right. He just can't handle anything or anyone different than he's used to.
13: Hey, we gonna practice or are you guys gonna flap your gums all day?
12: As obnoxious as he is, he's right. We gotta get back at it. You better get suited up, Mike.
11: Yeah, hurry up. Nice meeting you, Chris.
10: You wanna wait around till we're done?
0: Yeah, I'll stick around. Maybe I can give you a few pointers afterwards.
10: Great, sounds good.
7: Later, after practice, in the locker room.
10: Hey, everybody, I was just thinking.
6: Woo, I thought I smelled smoke.
10: Woo, hilarious. Guess what that got you?
6: What?
10: Nothing. The rest of you guys are invited to my house for pizza and swimming. What do you say?
6: Hey!
10: Well, just kidding about you, Shane. You can come too if you behave yourself.
6: I always behave myself. Just not like everybody thinks I should.
12: Guys, quit yammering. Let's just go to the pool.
11: Yeah, let's go.
0: Like, I gotta call my mom and have her bring my suit.
10: Whoa, you mean you can swim?
6: How can you swim when you can't walk?
10: Shane.
0: Hey, it's cool. See, I only weigh about a tenth as much in water, so even though my muscles aren't strong enough for walking much, I can swim pretty well.
13: Will you ladies please get dressed and get out of my locker room?
0: Well, music to my ears.
10: You like people yelling at you?
0: Not really, but it is nice being treated like everyone else.
6: Well, you're in the right place. Coach treats everybody the same. He yells like that at all of us.
13: I heard that, Colin. Ooh.
0: Come on, guys, let's roll. And I mean that literally.
10: You in that wheelchair are amazing, Chris. Quite amazing.
7: Days pass, and Chris becomes quite comfortable with his surroundings. He's happy that, for the most part, he's accepted by his classmates at Westbrook High. Not only is he accepted, but in some cases, even admired.
10: Hey, isn't that Chris over there?
14: Yeah. What's the matter? What, is he sick or something?
6: Nah, he's just praying.
14: Praying?
10: Yeah. He always offers prayer before he eats. You know, just like Thanksgiving Day.
6: You gotta admire him. He's got guts. Not only does he get plenty of stares because he's in a wheelchair, he's willing to get a few more by praying.
10: Yeah, I know what you mean. He's some kind of guy.
7: But not everything Chris did was appreciated by all his classmates.
0: Look out! Coming through!
14: Chair.
10: Right on, Darlene. Hey, Chris, you got a license for that thing?
6: Yeah, isn't there a posted speed limit in this hall?
14: Yeah, Chris, watch it. Hey, what are you doing?
0: Oh, my sweet, the ride's for you.
14: You crazy driver!
6: He scooped her up right off her feet.
10: Yeah, you gotta love the guy. Too bad he's only gonna be here a little longer.
6: What?
10: Well, the mainstream program is losing its funding. At least, that's what Ty's been saying. And hoping. And that's a bummer.
14: Yeah, it's not fair. Chris really likes it here.
10: Well, whatever the reason, I'm really gonna miss him.
6: Me too.
14: Yeah, he does kinda grow on ya.
6: Suppose there's anything we can do to keep him around?
14: I don't know. Maybe Mrs. K could think of something.
10: Look at him go out there.
6: Yeah, I just hope Ty doesn't see him with Sharon. He'll flip.
10: They're not doing anything to make Ty jealous. But you're right. He'd be upset.
8: Who'd be upset?
10: Oh, nothing.
8: Yeah, well, I just...
15: Hey, slow this thing down!
0: Sorry, brakes are out.
8: Hey, that's my girlfriend. Get back here!
14: Smooth, tactful.
6: Come on, as funny as it was, I think we'd better break this up before somebody gets hurt.
10: Right behind you.
14: You don't think he'd hurt Chris?
10: I was talking about Ty.
14: Why am I the only sane one?
8: Okay, stop right there, you two.
0: Holy Silver! Hey, Sherry, looks like we've got another rider.
14: Uh-oh. Look, Chris, you know Ty's my boyfriend, right?
0: So? We're not doing anything wrong.
14: Well, you being a boy and all.
0: I think he's more worried about you being with a freak than you being with a boy.
8: Sharon, get off that chair.
0: New passenger. Good afternoon, sir. May I see your ticket, please?
8: Stow it, freak. I'm not amused.
14: Oh, chill, Ty. He was just showing her some fun.
8: Oh, right. And wheelchair boy here can show her more fun than me? The day I can't do something twice as good as wheelchair boy, I give up my spot in left field to him and personally wash and wax his ride there.
14: Great. At least that way you do something helpful for once.
8: Funny, funny. Sharon, are you coming or what?
14: Yeah, I'm coming. I'll see you guys later.
10: Bye. Bye. Sheesh, what's his problem? He's sure been acting like a jerk lately.
14: Yeah, I think he needs a lesson in humility.
10: Uh-oh. Clear the area.
0: Why?
10: Because when Darlene decides to teach someone a lesson, it gets ugly. Especially when she uses the word humility as part of the sentence.
0: I don't want to do anything mean.
14: Don't worry, but I'll think of something.
7: The next day...
16: Attention, class. Does everyone have their permission slip signed for picnic day?
6: What if it rains that day?
0: Yeah, if it does, my chair will rust.
16: We'll just postpone it.
8: Too bad. I'd kind of like to see that thing rusting.
10: Whatever, Ty. What about the class meeting, Mrs. K?
16: That'll be after school today. Darlene, Mike, Sharon, Shane, 3:15, okay?
10: Yes.
17: Yes. Okay.
14: My locker. 2 minutes, Shane.
4: Coming. Just let me grab Chris and Mike.
10: Darlene, I hope you've got something really good up your sleeve. I'm missing my lunch period here.
14: Well, I've thought of a plan.
0: I hope it's not something that'll make him mad.
14: No. In fact, in spite of himself, I think Ty will probably respect you for it.
0: What's the plan? Anyway, what are you gonna do?
14: Not us. You.
0: What? Me?
10: Come on, fill us in.
14: We're gonna use the tortoise and the hare plan.
0: Hey, if you're thinking I'm the tortoise, think again. I'm pretty fast in this thing.
14: You're not gonna use your chair.
10: What gives?
14: Well, from what I hear, you're a pretty good swimmer, right, Chris?
0: Well, yeah. I won a silver and a gold in the Special Olympics this last summer.
6: Hey, cool.
0: Yeah, but I still couldn't beat Ty, if that's what you're thinking.
14: But that's just the point.
10: I'm beginning to see the method to your madness, Darlene.
14: Good. See, Ty mouthed off and bragged about being able to do twice whatever Chris can, correct?
10: So true.
0: So you do want me to race Ty?
6: He'll kill Chris. Ty swims even better than I do.
10: Yeah, but does he swim twice as fast as Chris? That's the question.
6: Oh, hey, cool. But what makes you think he'll go for it?
14: Are you kidding? When have you ever known Ty to pass up a dare?
10: Especially since he's got no clue that old Chris here is such a fish.
14: Right. We just won't tell him, and I'm sure he'll jump at the chance.
0: Well, okay, I'm game.
10: Attaboy. Great. All right.
0: On one condition, we do it in a Christian way. No taunting, no...
14: Yeah, all right. Suck all the fun out of it for me.
10: See? I told you she was scary.
18: We'll get right back to Aunt Carol's story in just a moment.
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7: Everyone's mood seemed somewhat buoyed up by the thought of the little lesson they were planning for Ty, until later that afternoon at the class meeting when Mrs. K gave them some bad news.
3: So, if that's the last item on our agenda, I'd like to discuss something a little more somber. I've heard the backing that the board initially granted for the mainstream program is in jeopardy, unless someone can think of a way of convincing them that the students at Westbrook High will benefit by continuing the program.
14: How long do we have to come up with something?
3: The final vote is to be taken on the night of the class picnic at a school board meeting.
10: That's not very much time, but I have an idea. Sharon, Darlene, Shane, my house at 5 o'clock, okay?
14: Sure. Anyway, it was your turn to come up with an idea.
18: What's the plan?
10: Well, it's kind of a twist on Darlene's idea, except I think we can kill two birds with one stone.
7: Later that afternoon at Michael's house.
10: So, Sharon, your mom's vice president of the school board, correct?
14: Check.
10: Okay, you start working on her. And Darlene, you're in charge of getting Mr. Ward's attention on Chris.
14: Isn't he president of the board?
10: Yes, and also Ty's father.
6: A very important person to our plan. So what's my assignment?
10: Covert intelligence.
14: Hidden intelligence is the only kind Shane has.
6: Ha, ha.
10: We need to know Ty's time for the 100-meter freestyle.
6: Okay, I'll do a little snooping and see what I can find out.
14: What if it doesn't work? I don't want to see Chris leave, especially so soon.
10: Me either. So why don't we incorporate one of Chris's methods?
6: What do you mean?
14: I'll bet I know. He prays in the cafeteria every day before lunch.
10: Right on.
6: Well, if Chris can do it, so can we.
14: Why would God listen to us?
10: I guess because we're trying to help somebody else. Besides, Chris is intimate with him. God will already know the score on this thing.
14: I hope so. Because if I pull this stunt and it fails, my mom will be on my case for sure.
10: Well, it's worth a try. Let's bow our heads and I'll start. Dear God, this is Michael, and I'm coming to you with a request. Not for me, but for our friend Chris. He needs you right now because some people on the board think the program he's a part of doesn't warrant their continued support. God, if you can spare a minute, how many minutes will this race take?
14: 5, max.
10: 5 minutes, God. We'd all owe you big time. Amen.
0: Private meeting, or can I come in?
10: Hey, it's Chris. Come on in!
0: Hey, what's happening? You guys look kind of glum.
10: Well, you won't believe it.
14: Should we tell him?
10: Might as well. Cat's half out of the bag.
6: We got some bad news today. You might have to leave school.
0: Oh, that! Well, thank goodness, I thought something really terrible happened.
14: But this is terrible. Aren't you disappointed?
0: Sure, because I'll really miss you guys. But this same thing happened a couple of years ago. They said I was costing the school too much. But I think they were just being nice. I do scare a lot of people, you know.
14: Not us.
6: No way.
14: I still think you're cute. Besides, we have a plan.
0: Does Ty know you're here, Sharon?
14: Nope, but he'll find out soon enough. He really can be quite nice when he wants, you know.
10: And we're gonna make him want. Shall we inform Chris of the plan? We call it Operation Save Christopher.
14: I still like Tortoise and the Hare.
6: I think that's been used before.
14: Well, anyway, we're gonna invite the school board members to our picnic. and then they'll see you beat Super Jock Ty with their very eyes.
0: You really think this will make a difference?
10: Well, let's put it this way. When they see how much everybody's pulling for you and how we're all rooting for you, maybe they'll see the value in keeping you with us. What do you think?
0: You do know the president of the board is Ty's father.
14: Yeah, isn't it just perfect?
7: The next day at school, Shane is elected to find Ty. Meanwhile, Darlene and Mike are discussing plans with Chris.
10: So as soon as Shane gets back here with Ty, we'll issue the big challenge.
0: What? So soon? I'm not prepared yet. I've never challenged anyone before. You know, stood up
14: whoa,
0: to...
14: Whoa, breathe. Will you just chill?
0: Sorry. Must be all the energy I conserve wheeling around in this chair. I save it for panic attacks.
10: I'm glad you have a sense of humor, because I've been doing some figuring.
14: Uh-oh.
10: Well, it's like this. Shane found out that Ty swims the 100-meter freestyle in 56.78 seconds, and he's pretty consistent.
14: So he's got to swim it twice as fast as Chris.
10: Right. So, Chris, what's your best time?
0: 2 minutes, 52 seconds.
14: But that makes Ty about three times as fast.
10: Exactly. So we've got to work this one just right.
18: So, you guys, what's up? Shane said you wanted to see me.
14: Where is he?
18: Shane?
14: Yeah.
18: In locker 318. I'll give you the combination after you explain why I'm here.
10: Is there air?
18: Sure. What do you think those little vents are for?
10: Well, anyway, I was just wondering what Coach is going to say when Chris replaces you in left field.
18: Yeah, right. And just what makes you think that's going to happen?
10: You said that the day you couldn't do anything three times as good as Chris, the spot was his.
18: I thought I said twice. But hey, who cares? Three times, two times, it's all the same. So what'll it be? Baseball? Basketball? Shoot, I'll even play chess with him and beat him.
10: We thought a race at the picnic would be good.
18: Sure. But I thought you guys were his friends. And now you're setting him up in front of everybody? Some friends. Tisk, tisk, tisk.
0: They are my friends. So is it a deal?
18: Whoa. He talks. Finally. And sure, it's a deal. You know, I really hate doing this to you, but since you insist, what'll it be?
0: I was thinking of swimming.
18: That's a good one. What are you going to do, put pontoons on that chair of yours?
0: Don't worry about me. So, like I said, is it a deal?
18: Let me get this straight. Chris swims 100 meters freestyle. I swim 300 meters, and I win, of course.
14: If you think you can.
18: Oh, boy, this is going to be fun. See you at the picnic.
0: Boy, I sure hope you guys know what you're doing.
10: Uh-oh.
14: I don't like the sound of that. Uh-oh, what?
10: Ty didn't give us the combination to the locker.
14: Oh, we'd better go see if we can get Shane out.
0: Either that or he misses home ec, and I know how he loves to wear that apron.
7: The day of the picnic arrived, and the entire 11th grade headed for Washington Park by bus. Once there, Chris and his friends breathed a prayer that he would be victorious in the race.
6: Whew! Okay, it's all set. I talked to the lifeguard over at the pool and rounded up as many kids and parents as possible.
10: Good. Chris is getting changed.
18: Hey there, losers. Last chance to back up.
14: Sorry, no deal.
18: Where's Chrissy boy, anyway?
6: He should be over at the pool by now.
18: Good. See you turkeys real soon.
14: Boy, I hope what we're seeing isn't hereditary or we're doomed. We need Ty's dad on our side.
10: Well, there's only one way to find out. Let's get to the pool.
19: Okay, everybody, clear the pool. We're going to be a competition freestyle event in just a minute.
20: Yeah, today's the day the wheelchair kid loses to Ty the Great.
21: His name is Christopher, not the wheelchair kid.
20: Whatever. Ty's gonna mop the pool with him.
21: In your dreams.
22: My son Ty says he's going to race someone, Mrs. K. What I don't understand is why everyone's so excited. Isn't this just a school picnic?
23: Well, Mr. Ward, I think this may be a little more interesting than that.
10: Excuse me, sir. I couldn't help overhearing.
22: And you are?
10: My name's Mike. Mike Stewart. Anyway, this race, well, it's your son against Chris. He's the one with cerebral palsy. You know, the mainstream student.
22: Oh, yes. I guess I do remember, Chris. You say he's racing my son?
10: Yes, sir. Ty said he could do anything twice as fast as Chris. We challenged him to swim the freestyle three times as fast. Well, actually, he's swimming three times as far. And he has to beat Chris's time or he loses.
22: So why the race? Some sort of challenge?
10: We thought, sir, that if you could see how many students like Chris and are cheering for him, then maybe you could convince the board to keep supporting the mainstream program.
22: Our goal all along has been to have interaction between physically challenged and regular students. It is expensive, and the board has to consider that, but what made you think the program was in jeopardy?
10: Not what, but who.
22: Let me guess. Ty.
10: Right, sir. But even the teachers are saying the program might not make it.
22: It's amazing how rumors get started. I'm sorry my son is responsible for this one.
0: Oh, there you are, Mike. You're coming in to cheer for me, aren't you?
10: Oh, sure am. Oh, by the way, this is Mr. Ward.
0: Ty's father?
22: The same. So you're the young man who's swimming against my son. One word of advice.
0: Yes, sir?
22: Keep your elbows up and your head down, except, of course, when breathing.
0: But why are you helping me? Sir, he's your son.
22: Yes, and I have a feeling he needs what I hope he gets in this case.
0: With you on my side, sir, I can't lose.
7: Soon, all the students, teachers, and parents gathered around the pool. Ty took one look at Chris motoring up to the side of the pool in his wheelchair and called out,
13: "Hey, I don't see any pontoons on that thing yet."
7: But Chris ignored the remark. Then he rose from his wheelchair and slowly made his way to the edge of the pool with a walker. Soon, Ty and Chris were poised at the edge of the pool, and then the starting whistle blew. The two shot off the side of the pool and into the water.
10: Go, Chris! Go, Chris!
14: Oh, Ty's really flying!
6: Chris is moving out. I think he's making up time.
23: Come on, Chris, you can do it.
0: Yeah, Chris.
23: You're cheering for Chris, Mr. Ward?
0: Well, yes, I guess I am. Go, Chris!
10: They're on the home stretch.
14: It's gonna be close.
6: Ty's closing fast. Watch their fingers. Watch to see who's first.
10: Yeah! He did it! Chris is the winner!
14: Yeah. He won!
6: Yeah, Chris!
0: Boy, I can't believe it. You can really move. You too, Ty. You were awesome.
18: But that took a lot of guts. I've been a real jerk, Chris. I'm sorry.
22: Great race, both of you. Chris, I have to say this. I'm really proud of you.
0: Thank you, sir.
22: And Ty, just now I heard you apologize. You don't know how proud that makes me of you two.
18: Thanks, Dad. Look, Chris, I'm sorry it took such a long time for me to get a clue. I can't promise no more jokes about your chair, though.
0: No problem, Ty. I wouldn't have it any other way.
7: From that day on, the friendship between Chris and Ty grew stronger and stronger. They became real buddies. Chris even played in Ty's left field position for a while with Ty's blessing. When his mainstream session was over and Chris returned to his special school, no one missed his easy wit and brave spirit more than Ty, because he now knew something very important. A person's value is in his heart, not in his body. Who we are is defined by our spirit and not our physical prowess, by our mind and not our muscle. It's something that all of us, young or old, need to remember always.
17: What a great story, and remember, boys and girls, no matter who you are, what you look like, what challenges you face, who your parents are, where you live, whatever, God loves you.
7: And so do we, right, Uncle Dan?
17: That's right, Aunt Carol. In fact...
7: Yes?
17: Well, that's exactly why we love bringing our stories to kids and their families.
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0: Good evening. This is Pastor Jose from the Seventh-day Adventist Church in Yorkton, Kenora, and Quill Lake. 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
2: The lovely, gracious, gentle submission of a Christian woman to her unsaved husband is the strongest evangelistic tool she has. It's not what she says, it is what she is.
3: Welcome to Grace to You, the Bible teaching ministry of John MacArthur. I'm your host, Phil Johnson. If you're a Christian and your spouse is not, what is the most effective way to evangelize him or her? Is there anything you can say or anything you can do that will cause them to turn to Christ? John MacArthur answers those questions as he continues his series here on Grace to You, titled Restoring Marriage. He'll look at concepts that aren't very popular today, things like submission, meekness, modesty, and he'll show you how these characteristics can not only bless your marriage, but can even draw your unbelieving spouse to Christ. Now here's John with today's lesson.
2: The lovely, gracious, gentle submission of a Christian woman to her unsaved husband is the strongest evangelistic tool she has. It's not what she says, it is what she is. The woman is to submit to her husband's leadership. That is a God-designed principle. Wives, submit to your husbands, Ephesians 5:22. Wives, submit to your husbands, in each case your own husband, Colossians 3:18. The same thing comes from Paul in Titus 2:4-5. Young women are to be subject to their own husbands. Again, that possessive pronoun is there every time such a statement is made. The woman is to submit to the husband's leadership. This is her greatest tool of evangelism, the virtue of her wifely character. You might be interested to know, too, that this contributes to the happy marriage. Obviously, the Bible wouldn't advocate it if it didn't. I was interested in reading a McGill University Department of Psychiatry report. McGill University is a great Canadian university in the city of Montreal. And in the report from the psychiatry department of McGill, it says this: in the most successful marriages, the husband is emotionally stronger than the wife, and there is a clear-cut division of authority and responsibility between them. It was noted that marriages in which wives were emotionally dependent on their husbands almost always produced happier, better-adjusted children. End quote. Obviously, that's true because that's consistent with God's design. The first duty of the wife then is submission. To put it another way, voluntary selflessness and dependence. There's a second responsibility in verse 2. Let's call this faithfulness. Number one is submission. Number two is faithfulness. Verse 2 says, as they observe your chaste and respectful behavior. Now, that's a very basic spiritual truth for a marriage. He's talking here about a pure life. What does chaste and respectful behavior mean? Well, it basically means irreproachable conduct. Faithful to her God, faithful to her husband. Don't break trust. You want to win your unsaved husband? One, be submissive. To be faithful. That's what chaste, respectful behavior means. Chaste means pure. It means you're not fooling around with anybody else. It means you're pure. Respectful, it means you have respect for him. You demonstrate that respect. You never get involved with anyone else, and you show him proper respect. The third principle comes in verses 3-6, and it is modesty. You have submission and its intention, which is to bring him to Christ. You have faithfulness in verse 2, and then you have modesty. Please notice verses 3, 4, 5, and 6. In verse 3, it says, "Let not your adornment be merely external, braiding the hair and wearing gold jewelry or putting on dresses." Now, he comes to a very important matter for the Christian wife trying to win her unsaved husband. He says, look, the normal, and I want to say this knowing there's a risk involved, the normal preoccupation of women is with the outside. And I think we would all agree with that. Certainly in our society, the normal preoccupation of women is with the outside, adornment. He says, let not your adornment be merely external. You say, is he against combing hair? I don't think so. You say, is he against wearing gold jewelry? I don't think so. I don't think he's against that. After all, the beautiful woman, the bride in Song of Solomon, was bejeweled, and wonderfully so. Is he against putting on dresses? No, I don't think so. What he is saying is, let not that be your incessant preoccupation to the disregard of the character inside. Boy, they got really carried away, and I don't have time to give you all the insight, but in the Greek and Roman world, there was an immense preoccupation with the outside. Cosmetics were big. You ever seen the punk rockers with the purple hair and the green hair and all that? Nothing new. They had it in Greece in the Roman time. Women dyed their hair purple, and they dyed their hair red and green and yellow and all kinds of colors. They waved it. They braided it elaborately. They piled it higher and higher and higher and higher in one of those beehive things. They wore wigs. And they were especially fond of wigs made of blonde hair taken from people outside of their particular part of the world. They wore hair bands, they wore pins, they wore combs, they wore ivory tortoiseshell jewelry in their hair. They wore gold and pearls, silk and scents and emeralds and diamonds and all of that kind of stuff. They really laid it on. It wasn't any different than the fashion plate mentality of today. People literally tied fortunes up in their clothing. And since they were pretty well decked from neck to feet in a garment, most of it showed up on their face and their head, where it could be seen and where their wealth and their pride could manifest itself most visibly. This isn't anything new. Listen to the Lord's indictment of Israel in Isaiah 3. Listen to this. In that day, verse 18, the Lord will take away the beauty of their anklets, headbands, crescent ornaments, dangling earrings, bracelets, veils, headdresses, ankle chains, sashes, perfume boxes, amulets, finger rings, nose rings, festal robes, outer tunics, cloaks, money purses, hand mirrors, undergarments, turbans, and veils. Now, it will come about that instead of sweet perfume, there will be a putrefaction. Instead of a belt, a rope. Instead of well-set hair, a plucked-out scalp. Instead of fine clothes, a donning of sackcloth, and branding instead of beauty. Pretty straightforward stuff, right? Women have always tended, fallen women, to be preoccupied with the outside. But that's not the true beauty. And I'll promise you, ladies, that external beauty does not capture the heart of your husband if there's nothing on the inside. Peter doesn't condemn all outward adornment, but what does he say? Verse 4, let your adornment be the hidden person of the heart. That's where the true beauty is. Hey, when you got married, it wasn't long before you really weren't too conscious of what she looked like, but you became very conscious of what she was like inside. That's the true beauty. Christianity has always existed in a world of luxury and a world of decadence. And Peter says, don't you spend your time and money adorning your body. And you know, that's a temptation. Here's a woman, she's got an unsaved husband. She doesn't have much of a happy relationship with him. And so she simply turns the other direction and spends her life indulging herself to make her external beauty all that it could possibly be and more. Peter says, don't do that. That's not how you win him to Christ. If you're going to be preoccupied, let it be the hidden person of the heart. What do you mean? I mean the inner person. The inner person. Character. Virtue. 1 Timothy 2:9. I want women to adorn themselves with proper clothing. That is, they ought to be clothed in a modest way. Modestly and discreetly, not with braided hair or gold or pearls or costly garments, but rather by means of good works as befits women making a claim to godliness. 1 Timothy 2:9 and 10. Work on the virtue of your life. Work on your character. That'll make you far more beautiful. By the way, the most beautiful women on the inside tend to be very beautiful on the outside. Have you noticed? Have you ever noticed how makeup can't change an ugly disposition? And have you noticed how makeup can't enhance a beautiful disposition? What is it that we are to do in adorning the inner person? Look again at verse 4. You are to adorn the inner person with the imperishable quality of a gentle and quiet spirit. Gentle means meek. Quiet means just that. Peaceful, calm, in control. The word spirit means disposition. The most beautiful kind of woman is the woman with a meek, gentle, peaceful, calm, quiet disposition. That is the inner virtue that a woman is to pursue. And that is what wins the heart of a man. Not only that, would you please notice, it is precious in the sight of whom? Of God. It is highly valued by God. Now again, he's not forbidding all outward adornment. He is saying that you must work on the inside. Don't confuse spirituality with tackiness or sloppiness. That too calls attention to the outside and betrays a heart unconcerned to reflect the beauty that God has given to a woman. But the fact is, you're to be modest and to work on the inside. Look at verse 5. He gives an illustration. In this way, in former times, the holy women also who hoped in God used to adorn themselves, being submissive to their own husbands. Who are the holy women? Old Testament saints. They hoped in God. What does that mean? That they were true believers. He says, I'm not telling you anything new, but in Old Testament times, those women set apart unto God who put their hope in God used to adorn themselves. In what way? Submissiveness to their husbands. That's the proper adornment. They are the models to follow. I think about that when I think about all of the magazines. Patricia and I were walking through a market the other night, and I walked by the magazine rack, and I saw all these magazines. She commented on it. All these magazines with women on the front of them. I can't even tell you the names of them. I remember Self was one of them. Mademoiselle was another one, and Something Woman, and Something Woman, and This Woman, and whatever. And every one, I didn't see the picture of a man on any magazine. Every one of them had a picture of a woman. And we call those women models, don't we? Models of what? For mercy's sakes. Models of virtue? 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No. Models of what? They're mannequins. Whatever there is hanging on the outside, and there's nothing on the inside that you'd want to follow in most cases. So if you want a model, don't buy Mademoiselle. Get your Bible and look for the holy women who are submissive to their own husbands. They are the models. that you are to pattern your life after. And he names one in verse 6, Sarah. Sarah is a model. She's a model that you ought to look like. She's a model that you ought to pattern your life after. Why? She obeyed Abraham. She's a model of obedience. She called him Lord. That wouldn't be real popular today. Yes, Lord, what do you want? You see how far you women have drifted? It's biblical. Sarah obeyed Abraham, calling him Lord, Master. She's the model. By the way, calling him is in the present participle, the present tense. Constantly calling him Lord, constantly in submission to him. Why does he choose Sarah here? Because of the next statement. You have become her children if you do what is right without being frightened by any fear. He knows that if you're a believer, you're a child of Abraham by faith, right? You remember that, don't you? Very clearly outlined in Romans 4, 11 and 12 and Galatians 3, we are the children of Abraham by faith. And so he just kind of tagging onto that and saying you not only will be the children of Abraham by faith, but you'll be the children of Sarah, Abraham's wife, by following her. So he's saying Christian women who follow the pattern of Sarah can be called Sarah's children as well as Abraham's children. You're not only children of faith, but you're children of submission. You not only follow the faith of Abraham, but the submission of Sarah. If you do what is right, that's what it says in verse 6. If you do what is right, without being frightened by any fear, what do you think that means? Intimidated. I believe every single society since the fall has tried to intimidate a woman who wanted to be submissive to her husband. I don't think that's new. There are fears in being submissive, potential fears. If you're a Christian wife and you had an unsaved husband, you might be afraid to totally submit for fear of where it might lead you, into what sin it might result. You have to stop short of that. But Peter says, don't be intimidated. Don't be frightened. Don't be fearful. Just do what's right. And what is right is to submit to your husband. That's the principle. It's the principle of submission. It's the principle of purity. It's the principle of modesty. That's how you win your husband without a word. You want to win that unsaved spouse? Be submissive. Follow the beautiful pattern of Sarah, calling him Lord, doing what is right. Be pure and faithful to him in the physical and the emotional area. Be modest. Decorate the inner beauty that may manifest itself on the outside, and don't get preoccupied with trying to fix the outside when the inside isn't what it ought to be. That's how you live as an alien and a stranger in a marriage, with the hope of influencing your husband for Christ. Finally, verse 7. Turn the tables. How does a husband win an unsaved wife? That's less frequent, but does happen. You husbands likewise. What do you mean likewise, Peter? You submit too. There's a submission on our part. Go back and read Ephesians 5:21. Submit yourselves to one another. Wives to the husbands, husbands to the wife. We don't submit to the authority of the wife. We don't submit to the leadership of the wife, to the headship of the wife, but we do submit, listen to this, to the needs of the wife. We subordinate our own little world and our own little agenda to meet the needs of the woman who is our wife, even if she's not a Christian. Verse 7 says, you husbands likewise. You have to submit just like the wife, just like the employee, just like the citizen. He's talking to Christian husbands, you husbands. It means he's writing to those scattered believers. You're the Christians. And you've got to take care of your wife. By the way, in that culture, a man could just kill his wife, as I pointed out. Cato, according to Roman law, says if you were to catch your wife in an act of infidelity, you can kill her without a trial. But if she was to catch you, she wouldn't venture to touch you with her finger. She has no such right. So you can just kill your wife if you want to get rid of her. But what is the responsibility of a Christian husband when he has an unsaved wife? Should he bolt the situation and say, I'm going to find me a Christian girl, you're out of here? What should be his attitude? Three things. Number one, very briefly, consideration. Live with your wives in an understanding way. Present tense, constantly be continuing to live with your wife in an understanding. That's gnosis again, that's knowledge. Deep experiential knowledge. What do you mean? Sensitive to her needs, sensitive to her feelings. And I believe it includes the sexual aspect as well. It includes intimacy. Because knowing someone means having an intimate relationship. Remember that? Cain knew his wife and she bore a child. You are to live with your wife in the most intimate way possible, sexually, emotionally. That doesn't change. Live is the word sunoikin. It means to be together with someone in the house. Stay intimate. Stay close. By the way, that same word, sunoikin, is used in the Septuagint for intercourse. So he is definitely talking with sexual overtones. You are to live with your wife in a deeply intimate way. Don't cut yourself off from her deepest physical, emotional needs just because she's not a Christian. You fulfill that dimension. Far from abusing her or ignoring her or being indifferent to her, you are to be sacrificially sensitive to that unsaved woman. You are to be thoughtful. You are to be respectful. That would frankly be kind of a revolutionary thing in that culture. For a man to become a Christian and then all of a sudden become totally respectful and sensitive and feeling toward his wife who didn't want anything to do with Christ would really be cross-grain. But that's exactly what it says. You are to nourish her, in the words of Ephesians 5, cherish her, protect her, insulate her, maintain that deep, deep, sensitive intimacy. Secondly, not only is there to be consideration, but there is to be chivalry. That's a good old word, isn't it? What does he say in verse 7? You have to live with her as with a weaker vessel, since she is a woman. She's a weaker vessel. What do you mean by that? Well, first of all, weaker is a comparative. What's it compared to? Weak. So just keep that in mind. She's weaker, but you're what? Weak. So don't get, overconfident about your great abilities. You're weak, she's weaker. What does it refer to? Physical, emotional, natural weakness. A woman is physically weaker. She must be protected. She must be provided for. She must be nourished. She must be cherished. So, husbands, you have an unsaved wife? Maintain deep intimacy with her. Sensitivity to all of her needs. And understand that she needs your protection. She needs your provision. Third word, companionship. Consideration, chivalry, companionship. I love this. Grant her honor as a fellow heir of the grace of life. What's the grace of life? It's not eternal life. It's not saving grace. Grace simply means a gift. What's the best gift that life has to offer? Marriage. That's God's grace gift to everybody. You're heirs together. That's a very important statement. He's not speaking spiritually here. He's speaking maritally. We know he's talking about an unsaved wife because he says, you husbands likewise. And he ties it into 3:1, where you've got a Christian in an unsaved environment, 2:18, where you have a Christian in an unsaved environment, 2:12 and 13, where you have a Christian in an unsaved environment. So he is saying, look, you must live with her as a fellow heir of the grace of life. Cultivate companionship, friendship. Respect her as heirs together of the grace of life, the best that life has to offer, the topping on life. This calls for fellowship, partnership, friendship, companionship, communion. That too was foreign in Peter's day. Women were not allowed to at all associate as friends, even of their own husbands. They were at best to clean the house and bear children. So he says, husbands, do that. And if you are not considerate, and if you are not chivalrous, and if you are not a companion, look at the end of verse 7. Your prayers will be what? Hindered. What do you think he's praying for? He's praying for what? The salvation of his wife. But that prayer is going to be hindered if he is not treating her in this way, with deep intimacy, with great protection, provision, and with friendship, companionship. Then his prayers won't be hindered. So how do you win an unsaved partner? By living an exemplary Christian life. Just that simple. Just that simple. Whether you're in the government, seeing yourself as a citizen, on the job as an employee, in the home as a marriage partner, the role is always the same. You submit to God's ordained pattern for that social relationship, and you live it out to the maximum to please God. And God will honor you as a testimony wherever you are. Let's bow together in prayer. Lord, thank you for such straightforward and encouraging advice and truth. Bless those wives who have unsaved husbands. Make them all that you want them to be. Bless those husbands that have unsaved wives. Make them all that a husband should be in order that they might win that partner, in order that their prayers for the salvation of their mate might not be hindered. For Jesus' sake, amen.
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0: Now for John MacArthur and David Cotnoir and the rest of the staff, I'm Phil Johnson. 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

0: Real change in the Christian life doesn't come from trying harder. It comes from walking in the Spirit. 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
1: And thank you for joining us today as we continue our journey through this series we've called The Holy Spirit You May Not Know. And that title is the title of a book from which this material originated, along with the sermon series, and we're so excited to make this book available. It's quite a task to get the sermons done, the book written, and published in time for it to be on the air, but we managed to do it this time, and we're so excited because you can have a copy of this book right now. For a gift of any size to Turning Point, that's all you have to do is send a gift and say, please send me the book on the Holy Spirit. Do the best you can, but whatever the size of your gift, we will send you the book. And especially during this month when we're marshaling people together and saying, come on and help us a lot because we're at the end of our fiscal year, we encourage you to make your gift, and whatever your gift may be, ask for the book and it's on its way to you. We appreciate this opportunity to extend the ministry of Turning Point into your home through the printed page. The fruit of the Spirit. It is a wonderful truth. And we're about halfway through the list of these nine characteristics. We'll get to the rest of them in today's program. So keep your Bible close at hand. And if you're following along in the study guide, you can do that as well. By the way, your study guides are great for small groups. The study guide that you may have, if you have one, you will see that it's built for that kind of an environment. The guides have an outline, some basic truths from each lesson, passages to look up, questions to answer. The study guides are being used all over the country now in small groups, and we want to recommend them, especially this one on the Holy Spirit. Here is part two of The Fruit of the Spirit from Galatians chapter 5, verses 22 and 23. We have joy, we have love, we have peace. Isn't that an encouraging thing? John 16:33 says, in me you may have peace. In the world you will have tribulation. But be of good cheer, I have overcome the world. I was teaching on this not long ago, and it suddenly dawned on me that there was a very special lesson hidden in this verse, and here it is. If you read this verse, you should expect it to say, in me you have peace, in the world you have tribulation, but be of good cheer, I have overcome tribulation. But it doesn't say that. It says, I have overcome the world. Listen to me, you guys. When we have the peace of God, he doesn't just overcome tribulation. He overcomes the world in which the tribulation happens. He really does do that. This little section should strengthen our faith in God. Be of good cheer, take heart, says the scripture, because our Lord is bigger than any circumstance in which we could ever find ourselves. In Philippians 4:7, Paul says that this peace is a peace that surpasses all understanding. Philippians 4:7 goes on to say that this peace will guard your heart and your mind through Jesus Christ. Praise God for his peace. You may be asking, are those things, that love and joy and peace, ever interrupted? Of course they are. We're flawed human beings, but when you are filled with the Spirit, when you are walking the Spirit-filled life, these three things will, little by little, take over who you are. You'll be a person of love, you'll be a person of joy, and you'll be a person of peace. And if you're a Christian and you started to walk with the Lord, you should begin to sense those things kind of moving into your spirit and taking over.

0: in your life. That's fruit toward God. Now, the next section is a little more personal and a great deal more convicting, because our personal experience with God is followed by our personal experience and relationship with others. Love, joy, and peace are Godward, but the next three are manward. These are three characteristics that will exhibit in your life with regard to other people. Here's the first one. Are you ready for this? The fruit of the Spirit is long-suffering. That's a wonderful word. It's a word for patience, but in the Greek language, it's actually two words blended into one. Makrothumia. The word makro in the Greek language means long, and the word thumia means heat or temper. So the word long-suffering means to have a long temper. When I grew up in the Midwest, in Ohio, firecrackers were both legal and plentiful. And because of that, I am very grateful to have all the digits on both of my hands. I have lit firecrackers that almost blew up in my hands. Did you ever light a firecracker with a short fuse? You touch a match to it and bam, it goes off and almost in your face or in your hand. You know, some people have short fuses too. That's what this is about. Long-suffering means to be long-tempered, to be patient. It's not much fun to be around someone who is short-fused. You find yourself wincing when something goes wrong. When will he blow? When will she go ballistic? The slightest little spark can trigger an explosion. And I'm talking about Christian people here. Yes. The people get hurt in the explosion. And if you're walking with the Lord, you get embarrassed. One writer defines long-suffering as self-restraint that doesn't retaliate when wronged. Paul prayed for this when he spoke to the Colossians. He said, I want you to be strengthened with all might according to God's glorious power for all patience and long-suffering with joy. When you are filled with the Spirit of God, you relate to others with patience and grace instead of losing your temper when things don't go your way. You may have a little trigger that goes off inside of you, but the Spirit of God gets control of it before it releases. You start to say something, but the word dies in your throat. You write that hot letter and you throw it in the fireplace instead of in the mailbox. Or you compose that speech and you give it in the car when you're driving. I've actually done that and said it out loud, and people looking at you like, what is wrong with that man? But you never deliver it. There are times when we will find ourselves in very volatile situations, sparks flying every which way, but the Spirit of God can give us the strength to display long-suffering in our lives. And when you are keeping your cool at the very moment when everybody else is losing theirs, believe me, the spiritual fruit of long-suffering will be very, very evident. You will stick out. If everybody else is going ballistic and you're sitting there or standing there with a smile on your face, not getting involved in the reactions, something's going on in that person that's different, and we know what that is. It's the Spirit of God. Secondly, the fruit of the Spirit is kindness. Someone has said that kindness is like the impress on a coin, which tells us who the owner is. Kindness is the impression of God upon his creatures, because you see, God is kind. The virtue of kindness is becoming more and more unusual in our world. What were once common courtesies are becoming most uncommon. We seem to live in an angry world, a world with a chip on its shoulder, a world that's in a big hurry. You know what happens when something becomes increasingly rare, don't you? It becomes increasingly valued and treasured. A person who has kindness is a great treasure. I remember the first verse, I think it's the first verse I ever learned as a child. It was in kindergarten and in Sunday school, and it was Ephesians 4:32, be kind to one another. I think you need that in the nursery. You need that in Sunday school. You need it as you grow up. You need it the rest of your life. Be kind to one another. John Wesley was said to be one of the kindest men who ever lived. He was a strong preacher. I mean, he was a vigorous champion for the faith, and yet, on an individual basis, those who were around him knew they were in the presence of a deeply kind man. Wesley had a little rule of life for himself that he sought to live by in the strength of the Spirit. Do all the good you can, by all the means you can, in all the places you can, at all the times you can, to all the people you can, as long as you can. That is a pretty good model to live by, isn't it? Do all the good you can, by all the means you can, in all the places you can, at all the times you can, to all the people you can, for as long as you ever can. Be kind. In other words, be kind in your home, be kind in your workplace, be kind wherever you are. Be filled with the Spirit of God, and your relationship with others will be long-suffering and kindness. And then the third one on the second branch of fruit is the fruit of the Spirit is goodness. Have you ever heard somebody say about someone, he's a good man, or she's a good woman? That's what they should say about us when we're Spirit-controlled. That doesn't mean we're perfect. That doesn't mean we don't make mistakes. But men and women who are filled with the Holy Spirit are just good people. The fruit of their goodness is obvious everywhere they go. Don't you just like to be around good people? People with long tempers? People who are courteous and considerate? Praise God for people like that. They bring glory to the name of their master and the one who has called himself the Good Shepherd. We've seen the first two clusters of fruit, love, joy, and peace. And the second, long-suffering, kindness, and goodness. The first was our relationship with God. The second was our relationship with others. And the third is our relationship with ourself. Listen to this. This final part of this trilogy, the fruit of the Spirit arranged in three sets of three. The fruit of the Spirit, first of all, is faithfulness. When I first began to study this, I thought the word was faith, but when I studied it more carefully, it is really the word faithfulness. Faith is a theological term. Faithfulness is an ethical term. Faith is what you believe, and faithfulness is how you live out what you believe. Paul is saying that when you are filled with the Spirit of God, you will be growing more and more into the kind of person upon whom it is said, he is a faithful guy. He has integrity. Or when she says she'll do it, she always does it. In other words, fidelity is produced in your life by the Holy Spirit as you walk with him. Proverbs 20, verse 6 asks a question. It says this, who can find a faithful man? Pastors and leaders of every sort are always looking for such people. When we hire staff here, we want people who are faithful, who show up every Sunday and throughout the week and do the things they're committed to do. We need faithful men and women of God. The Bible says when the Spirit of God controls you, one of the developing virtues in your life is the virtue of faithfulness. You become a person who can be counted on, trusted in. Your handshake is for real. And people know about you this truth. Whatever that man says, you can count on it. He will do it. If he says he'll show up, he'll show up. And we need more of that in our lives, not just in the church, but in everyday life, to be people of integrity, to do what we say we're going to do. The fruit of the Spirit for our own selves is to be faithful men and women. And then it says, in the spirit of meekness. I have struggled all my life as a pastor trying to help people understand that meek is not weak. When you say, oh, there goes a very meek man, what do you think? Immediately comes to your mind that he's just weak. Well, that's not what the Bible teaches. The Bible says that meek means to have great power under control. Meek means that you have the capacity to do great things, but you don't always have to be doing those things to prove that you have the power. The Lord Jesus Christ was considered a man who was meek. The Bible invites us to Jesus Christ by describing him as a meek man. In Matthew 11, 29, we read, take my yoke upon you and learn from me, for I am gentle and meek in heart, and you will find rest for your soul. Was Jesus weak? Watch him in the temple, you guys. Watch him in there with his whip cleaning out the temple. There was not a weak thing about him. He was a strong, virile man who was impressive in his strength. Aristotle wrote this about weakness: a meek person is neither too hasty-tempered nor too slow-tempered. Meekness doesn't get angry with people it ought not to get angry with, and it does not fail to get angry with people it ought to get angry with. The man who is meek is the man who feels anger at the right grounds, against the right person, in the right manner, at the right moment, for the right time. Jesus was meek. He had the greatest possible strength available to him. The Bible says that when he was on the cross, he could have called legions of angels to come to his aid, but he did not. Could he have done it? Yes, he had the power to do it, but he did not do it. He stayed on that cross, and he died so that you and I could go to heaven. He expressed meekness in his death, even though he had the power to do whatever he wanted to. He could have called the angels and been delivered immediately, but he was meek. He had power under control. And finally, the fruit of the Spirit is self-control. Self-control is a word in the Greek language that means to yield. It means to take hold of your life. Have you ever taken hold of your life by the power of the Holy Spirit? Are you constantly getting chewed up and beat up in some thing that you do because the discipline of the Spirit of God wants to develop within you something that you won't let Him develop? I'd like to say this after what I've been through the last 2 years. You cannot let your body tell you what to do. Your body will always want to help you get off easy. Take another hour in the bed. Well, that means you won't be able to, yeah, I know, but I'm tired. You need to walk, because if you don't walk, you're not going to walk again. But I don't feel like walking. Body, get going. Walk. Paul said it this way. He said, I keep my body under. What does that mean? Under control. Paul said, I don't let my body take over my life. I allow my body to do the things that I know I'm supposed to do, and I am in control of my body. Paul may not have been the first, and he certainly wasn't the last preacher to make use of sports in his sermons. Nevertheless, his analogy is classic. Listen to this passage. 1 Corinthians 9. Don't you realize that in a race, everyone runs, but only one person gets the prize? So run to win. All athletes are disciplined in their training. They do it to win a prize that will fade away, but we do it for our eternal prize. So I run with purpose in every step. I'm not just shadow boxing. I discipline my body like an athlete, training it to do what it should. Otherwise, I fear that after preaching to others, I myself might be disqualified. Who receives the prize? The person who enters strict training. The person who is temperate and self-controlled. In athletics, you have to discipline yourself for the goal. And Paul says that when you're filled with the Spirit, you take control of your life. Who is my greatest enemy? It's me. Who is your greatest enemy? It's you. Who is my greatest challenge in ministry and in life? It's me. The Spirit of God wants to gain more and more control over my life. It's not really self-control as much as it is spirit control. Amy Carmichael, who has written so many wonderful thoughts about our walk with the Lord, wrote this little poem as her prayer. God, harden me against myself, the coward with pathetic voice, who craves for ease and rest and joy. Myself, arch-traitor to myself, my hollowest friend, my deadliest foe, my clog, whatever road I go. She was honest. She was saying, the challenge I have is not the circumstances, it's not other people, it's me. Lord, help me to get control of me. Self-control means control of yourself. And that, the Bible says, can happen when you trust the Holy Spirit. You say, well, I'm just not in all that discipline stuff, Pastor. I don't know who is. But listen to me, I can tell you the Holy Spirit of God can give you a disciplined life if you will yield yourself to Him and say, Lord Jesus, I'm not into this myself, but this is what I want more than anything else. I want a disciplined life that brings glory to God, and He will provide that for you if you ask. Paul says that when you walk in the Spirit, constantly depending on Him, you will begin to notice certain things in your life. A little bit more love, a little bit more joy, a little bit more peace. In your relationships with other people, it may show itself longer fuse than you used to have. You're not as touchy as you used to be. There's a spirit of kindness within you that you didn't notice before, and a desire to help others that shows up as true goodness. In your personal walk with the Lord, you discover a great degree of self-control. Where you used to shrug things off, you become more concerned about faithfulness and integrity. When you live in the Spirit, those are the characteristics of your life. You say, will I get all the fruits in one big fruit basket with a bow on top? No. Will God just lay it on my doorstep? Will it happen all at once? Probably not. But when you are filled with the Spirit, you begin to sense these things are happening in your life. The Bible says, old things are passing away. All things are becoming new. This is the opportunity we have. This is the goal that is set before us. Let the Holy Spirit control your life and become the person you always wanted to be in the first place. According to Richard Wentz, St. George by the Vineyard is an old church nestled in the foothills of the Allegheny Mountains. This church owns a vineyard that locals say produced the most delicious grapes in the region. Every year, members of the church gather to pick the fruit or make wine that is said to be the best anywhere. People often wondered why the vineyard flourished, because nobody ever took any care of it. There was nobody tending to it. Then old Jeremy, the sexton of the church, died. His family had served as sexton for generations. He had quietly devoted his life to caring for the church. After his death, a note was found by his bed that read, "The key to everything is under the altar." The senior warden searched and found a key, and beneath the altar, a stone slab with stairs leading down into a crypt. With flashlights, the group descended and discovered the sound of running water. There they found a spring, along with a chart showing how Jeremy had faithfully released its waters to irrigate the vineyard. That was the secret to its abundance. A hidden spring, unseen, but life-giving. So it is with us. The Spirit of God within us is our hidden source of power. Others may not see where it comes from, but they will see its fruit. They will come up and say to you, "What's happened to you? Why are you the way you are? You used to be." You will discover fruit, love, joy, peace, patience, kindness, goodness, faithfulness, gentleness, self-control. If you walk in the Spirit, you will be too busy growing fruit to fulfill the desires of the flesh. Notice, the Bible doesn't say, do not fulfill the desires of the flesh, although that would be a good command. No, it says, walk in the Spirit, and you will not fulfill the desires of the flesh. Don't concentrate on the negative things, concentrate on the positive things. Fill your life with the fruit of the Spirit, and the other things will be pushed out of existence. They will just go away. The power of positive replacement in the ministry of the Holy Spirit. I speak of this, first of all, out of my own desire to be that kind of person. I want to be that kind of person in my life. I believe I'm becoming that kind of a person. I want to continue to be that person. And more than anything else, I want you to have the opportunity to be people like that too. If you will just take God at His word and trust Him and give Him control of your life, you will begin to develop the things that you always wish you could do but could never do because you don't have the strength to do it yourself. The Spirit of God will empower you. And one day you will look up and wonder, who is that guy I'm looking at in the mirror? I used to know him a long time ago. Look what's happened to him. The Lord Jesus Christ is in the business of transformation. He wants to make you a new person. You have to give Him permission. Give Him permission to do that.
1: Amen. The Holy Spirit comes to live within us, not just to be a resident. He comes to be the president, to change life for each one of us, to be the one who gives us direction and helps us to know what to do. So be sure to understand that and take advantage of it. Hey, tomorrow we're going to talk about a passage of Scripture that is truly phenomenal to me. This passage says that you and I can do greater works than Jesus did when he was on this earth because of the Holy Spirit's ministry. That is an astounding statement. And when you first read it, you think that couldn't possibly be true, but it's in the Bible. In John 14:22, that statement is made. And we're going to spend a couple of days talking about it beginning tomorrow right here on this good station. And we'll see you tomorrow.
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3: God's entire great sovereign kingdom that covers this whole universe, over which He reigns every single split second of every moment of every day. He says you and I have become not only part of the family of God, we're part of the kingdom. Our position has changed. He says once before we were in the domain of darkness, but now He transferred us by an act of our faith, responding to the atoning death of Jesus Christ. The Holy Spirit baptizes into Christ Jesus. Now once in Adam, now in Christ.
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3: If you will listen to this series of messages on how the truth can set you free, my friend, your life will never be the same. There is a liberating power in this passage of Scripture that can make a decided difference in your life. And it may be that you are in bondage to areas that you're not even aware of. Maybe you've been a Christian a long time and can't figure out why you're not happy. Can't figure out why you're not enjoying your Christian life. If you will listen carefully, I believe God will speak to your heart and show you the real problem. And if you will apply what you're going to hear, I can assure you, your life is going to sense a freedom and liberty you've never known before. John chapter 8, let's begin reading, if you will, in verse 31. Remembering that Jesus is talking to the Pharisees and He's talking about the truth. And He said, therefore, to those Jews who had believed Him, if you abide in my word, then you are truly disciples of mine. And you shall know the truth, and the truth shall make you free. They answered Him, we are Abraham's offspring, have never been enslaved to anyone. How is it that you say you shall become free? Jesus answered them, truly, truly, I say to you, everyone who commits sin is the slave of sin. And the slave does not remain in the house forever. The son does remain forever. If therefore the son shall make you free, you shall be free indeed. Now, let me define what I mean by freedom. I mean release from the bondage of those things, attitudes, habits in your life that are hindering you from becoming the person God wants you to be and from achieving the things that God would have you to achieve. Now listen to me carefully. There are three aspects of this truth that are essential to be set free. One of them, now listen carefully, one of them is, in order to be set free in the Christian life, to have liberty and freedom and victory over those things that beset me and hinder me from being what God wants me to be and accomplishing the thing God wants me to accomplish, one of those truths is the one I want to talk about today. I'm going to tell you all three of them, but I'm only going to talk about one today. The first truth and the basic truth is, I must know the truth about my position in Christ Jesus, and until I know that, I will never feel the security God wants me to feel. Right, now listen to me. What do we mean when we say our position in Christ? What is that position? What is my position in Christ Jesus? What do I mean by that? I want you to look at about five scriptures, if you will, beginning in 2 Corinthians chapter 5. Look there for just a moment. 2 Corinthians chapter 5, verse 17. Look at that. What do we mean by position? What is that position? That the Holy Spirit is engineering your life and mine. Verse 17. Therefore, if any man be where? In Christ. He's a what? A new creature. Old things passed away. Behold, all things have become new. Now, all these things are from God, who reconciled us to himself through Christ and gave us the ministry of reconciliation. Now watch this. The word reconciliation means to bring back, to reclaim. So what did God do? In his grace and his mercy, he reached out through the Lord Jesus Christ, convicted you of your sin, showed you his grace, and he brought you back to himself, which means that now you have been reconciled. So you and I are in a position of having been reconciled. That is, we've been brought back. That is, we are now with God. We have been brought back into oneness with him. Second thing I want you to see as a result of that. Look, if you will, in John chapter 1 and verse 12. But as many as received him, to them gave he the power, the right to become what? Children of God, even to those who believe in his name. Now watch this. So what did he do? Our position is we've been reconciled. He reached out, found us in our sin, reconciled us unto himself, and made us what? He made us sons and daughters of God. What is my position? My position is I am living in a state of being reconciled. My position is not only that, but he says, I have been made a son. And you women have been made daughters of God. All right, let's move one step further. If you'll look in Colossians chapter 1 for a moment, and if you'll look in verse 13, and in verse 13 he says, for he delivered us from the domain of darkness and transferred us into the kingdom of his beloved Son. Now watch. We have become citizens of the kingdom of God. God's entire great sovereign kingdom that covers this whole universe, over which he reigns every single split second of every moment of every day. He says you and I have become not only part of the family of God, we're part of the kingdom. You and I are part of the rule of God and the reign of God, reigning in righteousness with the Lord God Almighty himself. Our position has changed. He says once before, we were in the domain of darkness, but now he transferred us by an act of our faith, responding to the atoning death of Jesus Christ, the Holy Spirit baptized us into Christ Jesus, now once in Adam, now in Christ. He says, what's happened? Out in sin, reconciled. Now becoming sons, in the family, part of the great kingdom of God. But now watch this next phrase, which is so exciting. When I read this, I think sometime, Lord, I don't believe I can sit still and read this. I want you to look at these verses. Here they are tucked away in this Ephesians chapter 2 passage, and everybody knows these verses. Verses 8 and 9 say, for by grace you're saved through faith. Man, we've quoted that for years. We know those verses. But I want you to go back to verse 4 and listen to me carefully and ponder the meaning of these verses. But God, listen, but God, being rich in mercy because of his great love with which he loved us, even when we were dead in our transgressions, he made us alive with Christ, for by him we're saved, and has raised us up with Jesus Christ, seated us with him in the heavenly places in Christ Jesus, in order that in the ages to come, he might show the surpassing riches of his grace in kindness toward us who are in Christ Jesus. Now I want you to watch this. Look at this. He says, because of our new position. Our new position is reconciled, sons, family, kingdom. He says, but I'll tell you something greater than that. He has taken the real you. And when you were saved, he said he raised you to walk in newness of life on this earth. But he says he also took the real you, and he took you into the heavenlies and seated you in the heavenlies in Christ Jesus at the Father's right hand. What did he do? Took you out of Adam, put you into Christ Jesus. He says when Jesus died, we died. When he was buried, we were buried. When he arose, we arose. When he ascended, we ascended. When he was seated at the Father's right hand, because we are in him, we were seated there also. He says you are seated in the heavenlies in Christ Jesus now. Not going to be now. Past tense was. It has already happened. You say, how can I be down here and up there? Now listen to what he says. But God being rich in mercy because of his great love, which he loved us. This is the only reason it happened. Even when we were dead in our transgressions, that was our spirit was dead. Body was alive, soul was alive, still thinking, feeling. He says he made us alive together with Christ and raised us up with him and seated us with him in the heavenly places in Christ Jesus. Now listen, what is it that he took up there? He took the real you up there. Now the Holy Spirit living in your body and in your soul here and now in your spirit. But he says he has taken you. Your body's down here. Your soul is down. You're still thinking and reasoning, rationalizing and thinking. Something he has taken. He's taken the you that's going to last for eternity. He says you are seated in the heavenlies in Christ Jesus. How in the world are you going to be lost when you're already there? You say, but now, I just don't feel that way. Let me ask you a question. Have I told you the truth? You say, I don't understand it. That's not the question. Have I told you the truth? I told you the truth. Almighty God says the day you were saved, he raised you out of your life of sin, placing you into Christ Jesus, and he has placed you in Christ Jesus, seated in the heavenlies. That is the new redeemed you. Your spirit, he says, is in the heavenlies in Christ Jesus. You are eternally secure. But listen, not only that, you are earthly secure. Listen, if you're in Christ, think about this. If you're in Christ and Christ is seated in the heavenlies of the Father's right hand, the only way in the world anything can touch you down here is for Christ up there to allow it to happen. It's the only way. Now listen, when the Holy Spirit comes into your life and redeems you and baptizes you into Christ Jesus, making you a new creation and one with him. One with him. You are eternally secured. You have become a son in the family, in the kingdom, seated the Father, with the Father at his right hand in Christ Jesus. So that you are in the heavenlies in Christ, and the only way you can accept that is by faith, because you can't feel that. And the only people who are going to get liberated are those who are willing to say, Lord, I can't quite figure all that out, but you've said that you have seated me in the heavenlies at the Father's right hand in Christ Jesus. That's where my security is. But because I've been secured up there, I am also secure down here, because you see, where am I? I'm in Christ. He's in us, but more scriptures, we're in him. That's where our security is. So that while in my mind and in my physical body and in my human spirit, I'm still down here. My spirit that lasts forever has already been seated in the heavenlies in Christ Jesus. God Almighty said, that's where you and I are. Seated with him in Christ. Now, you see, that all deals with my relationship. No, listen, if you don't have a relationship with Jesus Christ, then there's no security. You're not in heaven. You're down here in this mundane world trying to fight your way through and to make it. And you'll never make it, my friend, without Christ. He says that God Almighty has executed his divine, miraculous power in us. He says, but God being rich in mercy because of his great love toward us, what has he done? Saved us and raised us up, seated us with him in the heavenlies in Christ Jesus. So then, listen, if God the Father has seated the real you in the heavenlies in Christ Jesus, and eternally you're going to be there. Tell me something you have to be worried about. If Almighty God loves you and me enough, and he has so worked in your life and my life to make us eternally secure here and now, not future, here and now, not later but now, to say to us that because of his great love and mercy toward us, that he's seated us in the heavenlies in Christ Jesus. Listen what he says in verse 7. He says, now here's the reason he did it. In order that in the ages to come, he may show the surpassing riches. Listen, That is the surpassing, indescribable riches of His grace. There's no way in the world to fathom the grace or understand it all. He says the riches of His grace in kindness toward us in Christ Jesus. Friend, the first truth that sets me free is this, that I'm in Him. That means I'm in a state of reconciliation. He's brought me back to Him. He's made me a son, put me in the family, put me in the kingdom, and seated me in the heavenly places in Christ Jesus so that I am walking in absolute security. Now, what does that do to these bondage areas? This feeling of not belonging, of rejection. Listen, rejection is Satan's deceit. Listen. He says you belong. He reconciled you, brought you back. He's made you a son, made you a daughter, put you in the family, adopted you, made you part of the kingdom. Now that he says he's put you in the heavens in Christ Jesus, seated at the Father's right hand. Already that's where you are. The real you that's going to last for eternity is there. Now tell me why you don't feel like you belong. There is no legitimate basis for feeling insecure and a sense, a lack of belonging when God says you belong to Him. He reached out and grabbed you, brought you back, reconciled you, made you a son, made you a family member. He says He put you into this kingdom, and all of that, He says, I'm going to settle that once and for all. I'm going to take you into the heavens and seat you in Christ Jesus at the Father's right hand. Now tell me why you'd feel insecure. Only because Satan says, you don't have it. You can't do it. It won't work. Think about this one verse. The next time you think you don't deserve something, read this. But God, being rich in mercy because of His great love wherewith He has loved you. And you mean to tell me you think He's going to let you go lacking in any area of your life? He has secured you in Him. And that is the foundation, the basis of my liberty and my freedom, that it makes no difference what the world may do to me. It's already a settled issue. The issue is that my eternity not only is settled, but He says He has taken me into the heavenlies in Christ Jesus and seated me at the Father's right hand with Him where He is, I am. Listen, where He is, I am at the same time I am down here in this body, in this mind, and the Holy Spirit, His work is now to live through me the life of Jesus Christ and to live that life through you. Do you think about what that means? What it means is the only purpose you and I have for living, my friend, is what? The glory of God. To reflect the Lord Jesus Christ. To magnify Him, to honor Him. So our selfish pursuits don't fit, because our citizenship and our family heritage and our position speaks of holiness, righteousness, obedience, joy, peace, confidence, security in Him. You say, but I still don't feel like it. And I want to tell you, my friend, your feelings will keep you in bondage the rest of your life unless you are willing to give them up to the testimony of the Word of God. The Word of God says the truth will set you free. The first step in that truth is to know what your position is, who you are, where you are in Christ Jesus our Lord. Now, one last passage. Look in John chapter 15 for just a moment. John chapter 15, and listen to what he says. Jesus talking to his disciples right before he left them. He says, I'm the true vine. My Father is the husbandman. Every branch in me that does not bear fruit, He takes away. And every branch that bears fruit, He prunes it, that it may bear more fruit. You're already clean because of the word which I've spoken to you. Listen, abide where? In me. And I where? In you. As the branch cannot bear fruit of itself except it abide in the vine, so neither can you except you abide where? I am the vine, you are the branches. He who abides where? In me, and I in him, he bears much fruit, for apart from me, you can do nothing. You know what our position is? Our position in our daily life is just resting in him. Look, if you will, in Colossians chapter 2. Colossians chapter 2 and verse 6. Listen to what he says. And here's really the key. As you therefore have received Christ Jesus. How did you receive him? How? By faith. So walk in him. All right, you received him by faith. He says, so we are to walk in him. That is, we are in him. He is in us. We are in him. Our position is by faith. We are walking in him, and therefore, if we're walking in him, we have all the security we need. All the sense of belonging is there. Because you see, we belong to God the Father, God the Son, God the Holy Spirit. Sons and daughters of God, in the family, in the kingdom, and he says, you who have been saved have been seated in him, in Christ Jesus. If I'm in him and he's in the heavenlies, then I must be there. And my friend, don't let your feelings keep you in bondage because you say, oh, if I could just understand how I could be here and how I could be there. You'll never understand that. You'll never fathom the miraculous resurrection of Jesus Christ. You'll never be able to explain in finite detail with all the details of the virgin birth or the new birth. But you see, he gives us enough knowledge to liberate us and free us. But you'll never be able to fathom humanly and reason how you can be up there and down here at the same time. But that is exactly what he says. That's our position. Listen, you'll never be free until you're willing to accept your position in Christ. That you're the sons and daughters of Almighty God. And he has freed you to become everything he wants you to be in order to accomplish everything he wants you to accomplish.
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12: Today's scripture reading is 1 Peter chapter 1, verses 6 through 9. In this you greatly rejoice, even though now, for a little while, if necessary, you have been distressed by various trials, so that the proof of your faith, being more precious than gold which is perishable, even though tested by fire, may be found to result in praise and glory and honor at the revelation of Jesus Christ. And though you have not seen him, You love him. And though you do not see him now, but believe in him, you greatly rejoice with joy inexpressible and full of glory, obtaining as the outcome of your faith the salvation of your souls.
13: True faith is based upon Scripture and embraces its eternal principles. Genuine belief trusts that God is who he says he is and will do everything he has promised. But faith isn't meant to stay hidden. It's to be lived out where others can see it. How can we share our faith with those around us? Words matter, certainly. We can verbally explain what we believe and why, but our actions often speak even louder. A godly lifestyle often influences people for Christ more effectively than words alone ever could. Consistency through trials demonstrates the reality of our faith. When difficulties come, the way we respond tells others whether we truly trust God. As we persevere visibly through hardship, what we're sharing is more valuable than gold or silver. Prayer is another powerful way to influence others. When we bring someone before the throne of the Almighty, we're doing eternal work in those quiet moments. And we're learning for ourselves that God is faithful, even when circumstances look impossible. Consider different ways you can live out your faith and ask God for the wisdom to know where and how to share the good news of Jesus.
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15: It is an act of grace, listen, that God reached down, took you out of a life of sin, out of Adam, placed you in life of righteousness in Christ Jesus, wrote your name in the Lamb's Book of Life, made you one of his children. That is an act of grace. You see, the only thing you could do is just respond. You responded to his love, responded to his grace, responded to his kindness, responded to his goodness. You and I have been the recipients of all that God's been giving down through the years. So it is a work of grace. It is a work of God's goodness and love and mercy toward us. It is an unchanging act. Now listen. Our position in Jesus Christ is the only basis you and I have for our eternal security. All right, let's bring it a little closer home. What is your basis of security in this life today? What is the basis of your security? Well, is it your money? You could lose it tomorrow or today. Is it your position? You could get fired this afternoon. Is your relationship to other people? That could all change in a split second. The truth is, you and I have no other basis in life for security except our personal relationship to Jesus Christ, which God the Father engineered as a result of the cross by the power of the Holy Spirit, placing us into Jesus Christ, who is our Savior and our Lord.
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18: If you fall, if you do wrong, you know, just like in the Lord's Prayer, you know, he said, forgive us our sins as we forgive others. He already has paid for that sin 2,000 years ago, which means he already knows the ones you haven't even done yet. Mm-hmm. And he paid for those too.
19: That's Pastor John Burke, and he's with us today on Focus on the Family with Jim Daly. Thanks for joining us. I'm John Fuller.
20: John, these can be tough questions, but do you know someone who's 100% in tune with God?
19: Now, this is a tough question. I'd have to say I've known people who are really close to and they hear God a lot. I've never known anybody that's 100% in touch with God.
20: Yeah, it's kind of like who got a perfect score on the SAT.
19: Yeah.
20: But, you know, hey, 1 Thessalonians 5:16-18 tells us,

0: looks like to do life with God, to challenge yourself actually to deepen that relationship with the Lord so that more often than not, you're responding exactly the way you should.
1: I like the way you put that. And John Burke is the right man to help us unpack this. He's the pastor and founder of Gateway Church in Austin, Texas. He's married to Kathy. They have an adult son and an adult daughter. And he's the author of a number of books. One that we're going to be talking about today is called Soul Revolution, How Imperfect People Become All God Intended.
0: John, welcome back to Focus.
2: Oh, thanks for having me back, Jim.
0: It's so good to have you. In from Austin.
2: In from Austin.
0: Hey, listen, obviously, you're a pastor, but there was a time, maybe even when you were a pastor, which is probably the core of my question, but there was that time when you really struggled with God over trusting Him. I think that's every believer's challenge. I mean, Lord, seriously?
2: There was a time?
0: Yeah. If, then, those kind of questions. If you're so good, then why is this happening to me?
2: Yeah.
0: And yeah, I love that refreshing idea that even pastors have that challenge sometimes too, even though they know the Word really well. So what was the battle for you in trusting God?
2: Well, there hasn't been one.
0: Appreciate that.
2: No, I really do think, you know, God is trying to peel us like an onion down to the core of who we are and who He is.
0: Why is that? What is His goal in that?
2: Well, I think it gets to what He really wants. But I think part of getting to that, He doesn't force us. He leads us gently. Sometimes not so gently. And so my first disappointment, you know, I was not necessarily, I wasn't a believer. I was an engineer before I became a pastor. But my dad died of cancer. And I remember standing at his gravesite and looking at, you know, these two dates separated by a dash. And I was just looking at them and I was thinking about how life gets summed up in two dates and a dash. You know, when we're born, when we die, and yet there's this dash in between.
0: Yeah.
2: And what's the dash for, right? Yeah. What are we going to make of the dash? What's it really about? And as I was standing there just thinking about that, you know, my dad had kind of defined success the way everybody defines success in our culture. You know, you make a lot of money, you have a great family, you know, take great vacations, and, you know, you're independent, financially well off, and all that. And yet on his deathbed, he had said something to me. He said, John, I'd give it all back if I could just have my health and my family.
0: Wow.
2: And that marked me.
0: Yeah.
2: And I stood there thinking about that, and it actually led me on a journey coming to faith in Jesus.
0: Yeah, I mean, that's really good. Let me pull you back a bit, because in the book you also mentioned an experience with your dad about building a train, I think when you were a boy. And that had a good analogy for you. You learned something out of that. I don't know why you took so long to come to Christ, John, but I mean, what was that analogy with the train set and building it?
2: Yeah, when I was, you know, I don't know, maybe 8, 10, my dad got one of those HO train sets. You remember those, that, you know, electric trains? And but we decided to build a Colorado-like landscape, Pikes Peak, you know.
0: Beautiful.
2: And we did. And, you know, so we paper mache'd, we sculpted it, we laid out the track, it went through mountains and tunnels, and there were, you know, towns and all this, and it was amazing. It took us, you know, I don't know, 5 months probably to build it.
0: Yeah.
2: And it was awesome. And when it was done, we high-fived, and, you know, we turned it on, and it went around, and it was amazing. But after about a month of watching the train go around and around, it started to lose its interest. And what I realized looking back is that it wasn't just the train moving and going around that was so wonderful about that. It was me and my dad doing it together.
0: Uh-huh, sure.
2: It was us making it together. The point for us is that there are a lot of dreams we have. There are a lot of hopes. There are a lot of ambitions. They're not bad. They're not necessarily bad. In fact, many of them are good. But many of them are like a finger pointing somewhere. And I believe where it's pointing is relationship. Without the relationship, first with God, and then with others, all those other things, they lose their meaning. They're just a train going around and around.
0: Yeah.
2: Just a dash between, you know, two dates.
0: You know, it's interesting because I think of people who tell the story of having that desire to make a lot of money and

0: become a millionaire by the time they're 25, 30. And then you talk to some people that have actually done it, and they speak about how empty it was. You know, they thought it was going to be something grand, something incredibly rewarding and filling.
1: Right.
0: And then they get there and they're going, it really didn't have the impact I thought it would.
1: Mm-hmm. Right. So that's one of the things I talk about in Soul Revolution. We all have deep longings. They're good. I think they're from God. But sometimes we have shallow strategies.
0: Huh.
1: In other words, we don't really understand how are these deepest longings going to be met. But what if you have all those, but you still don't have contentment?
0: Right.
1: What if you still struggle with anxiety and worry all the time? And I know multimillionaires who still worry all the time.
0: Right.
1: They've told me. So is there something deeper still? You know, or maybe you want security. You want to know you're going to be safe and secure. Okay. Maybe you build a fortress to make sure whatever happened in the past doesn't happen again, because that's often where it comes from. But what if you can't trust people and don't have intimate relationship? What if you don't really feel loved? Is that security enough? So our deepest longings, when we start to drill down, they're spiritual.
0: Right.
1: They're what God promises by His Spirit. Love, joy, peace, patience, kindness, goodness, gentleness, faithfulness, self-control, those kinds of things. And our deepest longings only get met when we understand what God's deepest longing is too. And God's want, God's dream is for intimate relationship with you,
0: with me. Yeah, let me get into that a little bit, because in the book you talk about God's longings. I don't know that I've ever thought of that, other than God loves us and God built us for relationship with Him. But I didn't carry it to the next conclusion, which is, why did He do that?
1: Yeah.
0: And that's your point.
1: Well, and if you think about it, you know, if His main desire was to get people to do right and quit doing wrong, if He's God, couldn't He make us? Couldn't He force us to stop doing wrong
0: right,
1: and do right?
0: Right.
1: He could. So why doesn't He? Well, because there must be something deeper He wants. He allows free will even against His will. Why? Well, because you can't have love without free will. You can't.
0: Exactly right.
1: I mean, let's say you fall in love with some person, right?
0: Mm-hmm.
1: And you want them to love you back. You could shower them with gifts, right? With good things. But they might love the gifts, but not so much you still, right? So you can't actually buy real love. You could try to force them. I guess you could put a gun to their head and say, marry me or love me. And they might, out of fear, parrot it. But we would all know that's not love. Love must be free. That's true for God as well. And so that explains a lot of why God allows the things He allows in this world and even uses our disappointments to show us what it is deep down we really are longing for as well.
0: No, that is so good. You know, it's interesting though, because we typically in the church will lean toward living a life that's more perfect, that is, you know, sinless, because it's pretty obvious in Scripture that's the goal. But the irony of ironies is the Lord is saying everything that you've just said, that, you know, you're going to learn more about me through those valleys that you go through, sinful valleys, right?
1: Mm-hmm. Well,
0: and we don't understand that, I think, as well as we should. That God, we're not sure. We tend to think of God as like a grandfather who's shocked at our behavior, that would have never thought that you could do that.
1: Yeah.
0: But He knows everything. He knows how we behave as human beings, sinful human beings. Nothing is going to shock Him.
1: And the other incredibly freeing truth is that the life God wants with us is so simple. It's so simple. It really is. And we don't have to work real hard. We don't have to try real hard. You know, when my dad said that on his deathbed,
0: yeah,
1: the reason it struck me is because what someone says as their last words is what, you know,
0: it's poignant.
1: That's the salient point of life to them, right? Well, you know, Jesus did the same thing. He told us what matters most, and it's one thing. There's only one thing you have to do as a Christian. Listen up.
0: Yeah,
1: lean in. But think about it. When Mary and Martha were preparing dinner for Jesus and the disciples, remember?
0: Mm-hmm.
1: You know, and Martha's busy, and she's frustrated with Mary sitting there listening to Jesus. And Jesus says to her, Martha, you're working so hard, you're so stressed out. There's only one thing necessary. And Mary's chosen it. Okay, so just pause. Like one, only one thing is necessary? Well, we better figure out what that one thing is
0: right.
1: and focus on that. And that is the same thing Jesus was saying his last night on earth. So he knows he's going to leave. He's trying to get it across to them. John chapter 15, he says, look, I am the vine. You are the branches. And I believe they're actually going from the upper room down to the Garden of Gethsemane. They were going through the vineyard. He picks up a branch and he goes, let me just stick it in your head, guys. It's this simple. A branch doesn't have to work hard to produce fruit. All it has to do is stay connected to the trunk, the vine, and fruit happens naturally.
0: Mm.
1: I'm the vine, you're the branches. Stay connected to me and you will bear much fruit. Apart from me, you can do
0: nothing.
1: Some good things. No. You can build big businesses. You can have great families. You can do this and that, but nothing that he intended. Nothing that gets at the deepest longings. Apart from me, you can do nothing. So this would be the one thing. That's the whole point that I'm trying to get across in Soul Revolution.
0: Mm.
1: That actually, all we have to do is learn to stay connected moment by moment to God's Spirit, and the rest of the things take care of themselves.
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0: John, that's the core of the book, this idea of the 60-60 experiment. So describe what that is, and let's talk about it.
1: Well, let me tell you how I came to it.
0: Okay.
1: Because just like anything else, many times it only comes through disappointment. Trying to get my deep longings met with a shallow strategy, and God using that to show me, how do I get what I really want? With connection to him. So when we planted Gateway Church, nothing went as planned.
0: And here's a disclaimer. Normally with the Lord, it doesn't work out the way you think it should. It's rare.
1: Yeah, and we all know that, but when it actually hits, our response is different, right?
0: Right.
1: You know, so we were supposed to launch in the General Cinema movie theater. We had, you know, built this core group, raised money. We sent out invitations and mailers. And 2 weeks before, General Cinema Los Angeles calls me and says, you can't do church in our movie theater. It's bad for business. So I go back to the guy in Austin who signed the contract. And, you know, well, he wasn't supposed to sign the contract, apparently. I'm talking to lawyer friends. I'm trying to figure out what to do. We're going to have a bunch of people show up in 2 weeks. And no one, we can't meet. And nothing worked. And finally, in desperation, we call prayer meeting of our core group.
0: Mm-hmm.
1: And on my way out the door to this prayer meeting, the phone rings. This is back when phones rang,
0: yeah.
1: You know, and you had to go back and get them.
0: Right, yeah, you didn't put them in your pocket.
1: On my cell phone. And it was a pastor friend in Cincinnati who had this prompting to get someone he had led to the Lord connected to our church who was moving to Austin. And I told him, well, I don't know, we're going to have church. And I told him why. And he said, well, I think there's someone in my church who might know someone in the movie industry. Want me to talk to him? And I said, sure. I didn't think about it.
0: Right.
1: We go and we pray. The next week, I was like one desperate attempt. I go back to the movie house in Austin. And when I walked in, the guy goes, well, you guys have good connections. I'm like, what do you mean? He goes, you haven't heard? He said, the president of General Cinema in New York called the Los Angeles office and said, work it out with the church in Austin.
6: Oh.
1: So you're good to go.
0: That was a good friend.
1: Well, it was God's prompting of my friend
0: yeah.
1: to call me, and he knew someone who knew someone who knew the president. Now, I thought everything was going to go great. 6 months later, because, hey, God worked it out,
6: yeah.
1: right?
6: Yeah.
1: But then 6 months later, we get kicked out. And then we had to move to 6 different locations during 2 years. Every time we moved, we lost people. We're reaching. Yeah. It was so frustrating. I'm like, Lord, what am I doing wrong? And I got to the end of myself in disappointment and frustration. And frustration with God.
0: Yeah.
1: Because he's not doing his will the way he's supposed to.
0: And look what I'm trying to do for you.
1: Look what I'm doing for you. Look at all I've given for you. And in that, he started whispering something into my mind over and over when I would start complaining for about a year. But it was the same thing every time. Am I enough?
0: Hmm.
1: Am I enough? And at first I was mad. I was like, what? I left my engineering career to follow you into ministry. I left that ministry to come plant a church to help reach people. What do you mean, am I enough? Haven't I showed? And then I realized, oh, I guess not. Because the truth is, if God, you know, loving God, loving my family, loving the people who are coming, and even with the difficulties that come, is not enough. God has to do things my way, or I get mad and angry and frustrated with him. And so what I realized in this, and this is getting to the core of this whole 60-60 experiment in Soul Revolution, is Jesus' prayer, what he taught us to pray is, your kingdom come, God, your will be done on earth as it is in heaven. Because God's will mostly is not done on earth. Because we spend most of our time trying to get my will be done. And that includes Christians and even pastors. And so I spent a whole year just practicing waking up every morning, surrendering my will, and trying to only do God's will during that day as best I understood it.
0: Right.
1: And it was amazing.
0: Well, and that's the challenge you put in the book. So let's talk about 60-60. What are you challenging your readers to do?
1: Yeah. So it came from that year of this experiment I did personally, and the joy I started to feel, the peace I started to feel, a deeper love for my children. I mean, these things that I really wanted, it was amazing. And I'm mowing the yard one day, and I'm talking to the Lord about it, and I'm just saying, I wish the people in my church could understand how great this life is with you. And I had the thought, do an experiment. For 60 days, you know, it takes time to change a habit.
0: Right.
1: 60 days, every 60 minutes, set your watch beeper to go off, set an alarm to go off, or something to remind you, abide in me, remain in my love, as Jesus said in John 15, you know, and you will bear much fruit. Apart from me, you can do nothing. So just get them to try it for 60 days and see what happens. And we did that. Thousands of people have done this experiment, and it's life-changing.
0: That's amazing.
1: It's life-changing.
0: Yeah.
1: But it's what Jesus said over and over, right? Paul said it in Galatians chapter 5:16, walk by the Spirit, and you won't carry out the desires of the flesh. You don't have to try to stop sinning or try to break that habit or this habit or that addiction. Just walk by the Spirit, and you won't do that. Instead, the fruit of the Spirit, love, joy, peace, patience, kind, all that will start to grow.
0: Yeah.
1: Only one thing is necessary, Martha.
0: Listen.
1: It's the one thing. So we have to learn to stay connected. So that's the experiment. And here's the whole idea. We're all in the habit. I mean, just think about it. When you wake up on the typical day, how much time do you spend making your plans and thinking about how to get them done versus, Lord, what are you doing and what do you want me to do in each thought, in each moment, in each decision with my coworkers, with my children? And do we realize how much God loves us and is always with us and actually wants to guide us? That's what Jesus said in John 16. I'm going to send my Spirit. He will always be with you, and He will lead you into truth. Yeah. He'll lead you in the way of truth.
0: You know, John, in that regard, some people that might read the scripture says, you know, pray unceasingly. And you go, seriously, how do you even do that? Mm. How do you, you know, you got to go to do your banking, you got to work. How do you pray unceasingly, like you're constantly in a state of prayer? Mm. It has that feel to it, like, man, it sounds impossible to do every hour, every 60 minutes. But yeah, people, really, John? I mean, really?
1: And that's what I like to say is, that's not what we're doing. We're not trying to beat the Muslims in, instead of five times of prayer a day, we're going to do 12.
0: Right.
1: That's not it. It is learning to do life with this God who wants to do life with us, who truly loves us more than we can possibly imagine. And God is so good. I mean, this is the thing, is we've got to realize how much He loves us. In fact, one little experiment I've asked people to do sometimes is to realize that all love we experience is borrowed love. You know, this hit me one time when my children were little. And you know, when your children are little, they're so cute. They're so wonderful. But they're cuter when they're sleeping.
0: Not always. Those little cutie pies.
1: Well, and you know, they're just there and there's just a little angelic face sleeping. And one night, I was just watching my daughter sleep and just praying over her. And I just had this overwhelming sense of love for her, you know, just overwhelming. And in that moment, I heard the whisper of God say, "I love you more." And it shocked me.
0: Right.
1: I mean, it wasn't audible. It was just a thought.
0: It came out of left field.
1: I
0: know the feeling.
1: But then as I started to ponder it, you know, the Bible tells us God is love. There is no love apart from Him, which means that all the love I've ever felt or given is just borrowed love. And He loves me more. And He loves you more. Whoever you are, whatever you've done, it doesn't matter. He loves you more than you love your children, your spouse, more than you've experienced love from your grandparents, your parents. It's all borrowed love.
0: Yeah, it's so good.
1: And the point of that is, unless we realize who God is, and that because of what He's done for us in Christ, He did that so we will walk with Him. He didn't do that just to get us into heaven one day. And believe me, I wrote about heaven. I know about that, right? That's not why. He wants us to do life with Him in this loving relationship. That's what Jesus was trying to get across in John 15.
0: Yeah.
1: As the Father has loved me, so have I loved you. Right?
0: Yeah.
1: And no greater love than to lay down His life. And abide, He said, in that love. And you will abide in my love when you obey me, when you obey my commands, when you do what I say.
0: When you listen.
1: Listen and respond.
0: Exactly. Mm-hmm.
1: So that's the 60-60 experiment.
0: Yeah.
1: So what I say is, it's not stopping every 60 minutes to pray. It's not that. If you do that, it's good. It's just totally missing it. What it actually is it's trying to reorient ourselves from a habit of ignoring God most of the day to realizing that God is with us all through the day and loves us and actually wants to guide and help us.
0: Yeah.
1: And I think what helps people is realizing it's not changing your life, it's reorienting your life. So in other words, you don't have to change necessarily anything you're doing, but do it with the Lord. Think about it this way. You're already going through life talking to yourself anyway. Okay, what am I going to do now? Oh, why did that person do that? Oh, wait, no. You've got this constant conversation in your head between you and yourself. Just let God in.
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0: You know, the grace aspect John talked about is so important. 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
4: From The Rock Newsroom, good morning. I'm Randy Atkinson with a Rock 98.5 local news update. Town of Swan River has declared a local state of emergency effective immediately in response to significant overland flooding that's impacting the community and the surrounding area. Recent weather conditions, including prolonged rainfall, have led to rising water levels. Now, the situation posing a risk to public safety and critical infrastructure. Currently, water levels, low-lying areas have just continued to rise, flooding roadways, restricting access in some parts of town as well. Now they are concluding, crews that is at least, monitoring the situation, supplying sandbags and coordinating resources. With the declaration of a local state of emergency, the town is empowered to mobilize additional emergency resources and personnel as well. Now, as far as the rain is concerned, well, it continued again last night, so the situation didn't get any better. Saskatchewan Southeast now has yet again been battered by severe weather. Of course, over the last few days, latest wave of storm activity reportedly involving potentially severe tornado. Numerous posts to social media Tuesday night captured what appeared to be a significant supercell tornado near Oxbow. 11:30 p.m., Environment Canada still had not yet confirmed that it had touched down. Northern Tornadoes Project, they work with Environment Canada, said Tuesday it was aware of a reported tornado near Oxbow. They were working to confirm it. Organization also working to confirm a reported tornado near St. Anne, Manitoba, Tuesday, and another reported near Hirsch, Saskatchewan as well. Premier Scott Moe setting out for Europe this week, hoping to help promote Saskatchewan exports in food and energy security and to help foster trade relationships. After a brief stop in Calgary at the Global Energy Show, Moe and his delegation will set off to Europe, spending time in Czechia, Belgium, and Poland before heading to France for the Eurosatory Defense Show. Premier singled out Eastern Europe as a region where Saskatchewan can certainly promote its agricultural products. Time now for the Thorsness Appliance Sports Desk. You need appliances, Maytag, Whirlpool, KitchenAid. From the Appliance Guys, Thorsness Appliance, 14 bets, downtown Yorkton. Carolina Hurricanes, boy, did what they needed to do on the road in Las Vegas. They beat the Golden Knights 5-3. Stanley Cup final is now tied 2 wins apiece. Carolina going home for Game 5. Each team has won once at home and once on the road. NBA will pick up again tonight with their final. San Antonio, New York to play the Knicks, who lead the series 2-1. Toronto Blue Jays gave up a run in the ninth and then went to the bottom of the inning, trailing by 1-2-1. Jays scored 2 in their last at bat, pull one out against Philadelphia 3-2. Each team has won a game in the series that wraps up today in Toronto. CFL Week 2, here we go. Tomorrow, Hamilton will be at Winnipeg. Riders play Saturday, hosting BC. World Cup of Soccer gets going tomorrow as well. Two games. Mexico against South Africa. Korea will play Czechia. Canada will play Friday against Herzegovina. Final, by the way, for the World Cup of Soccer. It'll be a while. July 19th. Having a look at Rock weather, cloudy, 60% chance of getting some rain today. Wind northwest 30, high 18. Cloudy, 60% chance of showers overnight, low 12. Thursday, cloudy, 30% chance of rain, high 17. Friday, mix of sun and cloud, high 17. Saturday, sunny with a high of 18. And Sunday, sunny, high 23. Normal high this time of year is 21. Normal low 9. Sunrise 4:35. Setting tonight 9:04. Currently, Kenora, Kamsack, Foam Lake, Esther, Hazy, Langeberg, Saskatoon, Melville 14, Fort Capel, Balcarres 12, Roblin, Russell 9, Regina 10. Yorkton, partly cloudy sky, wind northwest 18, relative humidity 95%. Current temperature, 14 degrees. 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

0: Good morning, Rockers. Welcome to the Rockin' Big Breakfast on this Wednesday, June the 10th. On today's show of Tell Me Something Good, we'll have Caitlin Kitsan from the YBID to talk about this week's Culture Fest.
1: What is this week's Culture Fest,
0: Ukrainian? Ukrainian?
1: Oh, boy.
0: Yeah.
1: That's going to be well-liked, right?
0: Yeah, oh, yeah, for sure it
1: How
0: is.
1: How can it not be?
0: Yeah, as long as... Yeah.
1: Jason Boyd, a football coach...
0: He
1: calls this the garlic area, right?
0: Yeah.
1: The Ukrainian.
0: Oh, yeah.
1: all of that. So it kind of ties in. So going to be some great food, everything else.
0: Caitlin's
1: on this morning, right?
0: Yeah, she's on Tell Me Something Good this morning.
1: Terrific.
0: And, and the weather. The weather is nonstop.
1: Yeah.
0: Nonstop rain, and it's definitely sad to see what is going on in Swan River.
1: Western Manitoba.
0: Exactly.
1: All the way down there, and you were saying...
0: Yeah, Selkirk, even last night, I was seeing kind of a lot of tornado activity. Here, we've been having kind of just more rain, and yeah, the basement's flooded again at home. Got to do the shop vac and everything like that.
1: Really?
0: And
1: that's not good.
0: Is there an end to it at all?
1: It'll come to an end here. It usually does. It just takes some days. Through today we'll get a little more rain. 60%. When you get 40, 40 is you're going to get a little something. 60 is chances are it's going to rain. Hard to say. You get into that 80, 90, it's going to rain.
0: Oh, guarantee it.
1: Yeah, so 60% today. So we'll probably get something, 60 overnight, 30 Thursday. Not warming up, though, until the end of the week on Sunday. So it'll be sunny on the weekend, 18 Saturday, sunny on Sunday, high 23. So that's getting a little better as far as the heat is concerned. Went out to cut the grass yesterday and did a pretty good job. Got the front done. I'm like, oh, boy, watch out. Rain's coming. And it started drizzling. And then it got heavier.
0: It just got worse.
1: And then it got heavier.
0: Yeah.
1: And then I shut her down. And about an hour and a half later, gee, maybe it's dry enough. Oh, no, here it came again.
0: Oh, yeah.
1: And then nighttime came and so did the rain. And it came pretty hard down here, too. So, again, all those areas that are experiencing some difficulty. As far as flooding and everything, prayers to you.
0: And I know
1: a lot of people are trying to save some properties and everything else. It's not good. It's tornado season. It's hail storm season, thunderstorm season. And certainly we're in the midst of it right now, that's for sure.

No Smoke Emerson Day on The Rock 98.5. It is now time for the Word of Life, and the Word of Life today is from the Colossians chapter 3, verse 13. Bear with each other and forgive one another. If any of you has a grievance against someone, forgive as the Lord forgave you. Colossians chapter 3, verse 13 is your Word of Life.

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The song was inspired by the famous passage in Romans chapter 8 regarding God's unbreakable love. That was You Won't Let Go with Michael W. Smith. Coming up next, we'll have Echo with Collect Assembly.

0: From the Rock Newsroom, good morning. I'm Randy Atkinson with a Rock 98.5 local news update. Press conference yesterday, co-chairs Dave Barron, Alan Hill announced East Central Saskatchewan will be hosting the province's best high school curlers next year, 2027 Saskatchewan High School Athletics Association Provincial Curling Championship, March 5th, 6th of next year. Barron says curling, kind of unique Saskatchewan sport where anybody could become a champion.
1: You need to be a little bit athletic, but if you want to work at it, you could become a heck of a curler. But if you can't, you can still get out and have a little bit of exercise, go for a drink afterwards.
0: Yeah.
1: It's social as well.
0: It is indeed curling. The event will bring together more than 160 athletes, grades 8 to 12. They'll be competing in Yorkton, Melville, and in Saulcoats. About 150 high schools will start the competition, and they'll whittle it down to those that get here for provincials next year. Saturday, some Saskatchewan residents traveled by horse to deliver letters in surrounding communities, kind of a mini version of the Pony Express. Idea inspired by the original Pony Express. Of course, in the United States, mail was delivered by horse riders in the 1860s. Most of the letters delivered Saturday went to residents at the Fillmore Care Home. In this version, riders delivered over 150 letters, most of them going to the residents of the home, traveling 40 kilometers from Francis to Fillmore. Stops along the way in Tyvan and Osage. There were a total of 8 horses, 6 riders, who ended up making the trek. Meantime, as far as yesterday was concerned, well, it's considered Tax Freedom Day across Canada. That's right. That's according to the Fraser Institute. They do this every year. Date that Canadians start working for themselves and not for government. So the Institute does an annual study into the tax burden facing Canadians. And it's pretty big. This year, the average Canadian family with 2 or more people will pay $72,539 in taxes, 43.5% of its annual income going to income tax, payroll tax, Canada Pension Plan, health tax, sales tax like GST, property taxes, fuel taxes, sin taxes, and on and on. Counted as days on the calendar, amounts to over 5 months of income from January 1st to June 8th. So today, June 9th at least marks the date Canadians, I guess, are finally free from the tax burden. Time now for the Thor's Nest Pride Sports Desk, serving the Parkland for more than 70 years. Maytag, Whirlpool, KitchenAid, got to see the appliance guys. Thor's Nest Appliance, 14 bets downtown Yorkton. Carolina Hurricanes on the road defeated the Las Vegas Golden Knights 5-3. The Stanley Cup Final is now tied at 2, and they're back in Carolina for Game 5. NBA will pick up with their final. San Antonio, New York to play the Knicks. Visiting teams won every game. Knicks leading 2-1. Brandon Valenzuela had the big hit for the Toronto Blue Jays, bottom of the ninth. Run scoring single, walk-off, Toronto beat Philly 3-2. The Phillies had taken the lead in the top of the ninth. Jays scoring 2 in their last at-bat to pull it out 3-2. Two teams have split the first 2 games of a 3-game set wrapping up today. Having a look at Rock weather. Today, cloudy, 60% chance of getting some rain. Wind northwest 30, high 18. Cloudy, 60% chance of rain overnight, low 12. Thursday, cloudy, 30% chance of getting some rain, high 17. Then finally, get a little sunshine, mix of sun and cloud. Friday, high 17. Saturday, sunny, high 18. And Sunday, sunny and a high of 23.

That was Mercy with Matt Redman on The Rock 98.5. Our Eats and Treats giveaway is happening tomorrow, where you and a friend could win yourself a $50 gift card to Alexander's Menswear in Yorkton. And what do you have to do? 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Make sure you're following us as well, too. Tag a friend and share the post. Once again, to win a chance to win a $50 gift certificate to Alexander's Menswear in Yorkton.

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That was a long way. Natalie Lane on The Rock 98.5. The next song focuses on showing up for faith, regardless of whether you feel good enough or have everything perfectly together. It's Lynn D with Priority. 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

0: Welcome back to the Rockin' Big Breakfast. My name is Brian Sedley. We got Randy Atkinson on the other side.
1: Yeah, morning, everybody. On this day,
0: It's Wednesday, hump day.
1: It's June 10th.
0: Halfway right? There.
1: Almost halfway into the month again.
0: Yeah.
1: How things fly right by, right?
0: And, oh, definitely.
1: Going that way for a lot of people when it comes to sports because we're into two finals. Stanley Cup, Carolina boy.
0: Oh, wow.
1: Who's this? Brandon Bussy.
0: Bussy, yeah. He came out of nowhere.
1: Rolling the dice and going, we'll go with our rookie.
0: Yeah.
1: And paid off.
0: Yeah.
1: He was great in goal, particularly third period. Made a couple big-time saves.
0: He did, yeah.
1: And Vegas is going to keep coming. These are two really good teams. Carolina prevails 5-3. That's a big win.
0: And Jordan Staal had two big goals there as well.
1: 37 years old. I think he scored 6 or 7 in the playoffs. And I know afterwards I saw a soundbite of him. And he goes, well, what can I tell you? What a time to get hot. Boy, no kidding, eh?
0: No kidding, that is right.
1: Lighted up in the Stanley Cup final. Good for him. 37-year-old, the Staal brothers. Been a staple in the NHL for quite a few years. I think he might be the last one cycling through. They've all been captains to their leaders and play extremely well. He did again yesterday. So 5-2 Carolina wins. So they're going back home now.
0: Game
1: 5, yeah. Each team's won at home. Each team's won on the road. Speaking of winning on the road, NBA final. You like your basketball? Two pretty good teams going out of here. San Antonio and New York Knicks. The way the Knicks won both games in San Antonio, game 1 and 2, I thought, oh, this could be over real quick.
0: Oh, yeah.
1: San Antonio then wins on the road. So here they are in New York. 2-1 Knicks lead. Should be another good one tonight. That Wembanyama, I like.
0: Oh, I know. He had 32 points, 8 rebounds.
1: Man, and he's
0: 6 assists.
1: He could probably put another 100 pounds on and still look good. He's thin. I don't know how tall he is, like 7'2 or whatever.
0: Probably something,
1: yeah. Heck of a player. Fun watching him. Toronto Blue Jays. There you go.
0: Oh, there we
1: That's
0: go.
1: A nice little comeback, huh?
0: Oh, yeah. Nice little comeback right in the 9th inning. Brandon Belen.
1: Score 1.
0: Yep.
1: Go up 2-1 against Louis Varland, who hadn't blown a save. So he's blown. Well, that was a save. That
0: not,
1: was a tie game. So,
0: so he got the win.
1: Save. But he'll get the win because, that catcher. What's his name? Brandon.
0: Valenzuela.
1: There it is. He had the run-scoring single, but their guy who is pitching, Duran, I can't remember his name. Anyhow, he's a really good one. Wild pitch moved runners up. That was a big thing because then a run scored and then single. Guys on third, game over. Nice for the kid. The only thing I can say for the Blue Jays is for Valenzuela, little Captain Kirk there. He'll be coming back real soon to do some catching, maybe even this weekend.
0: Yeah.
1: Got to figure Tyler Heineman, who had a great year last year, it might be the odd man out.
0: Yeah.
1: Because Valenzuela's just playing too well.
0: No, exactly. Right there might be a little trade in the mix, maybe.
1: Could
0: possible.
1: Be. Could
0: it's
1: package
0: coming up.
1: Something up. Never know. But I think they like him. Heineman, he could be optioned. He could go somewhere else. We've seen that before.
0: Oh, yeah, for sure.
1: He's a backup, and he knows it. And Valenzuela, Heineman's a switch hitter, too, so they're both switch hitters. But Valenzuela just going, and he's younger and all of that. Jays will finish off that 3-game set with Philly today, so they've each tied 1. Riders play Saturday.
0: Yep.
1: That'll round out week 2 when they host BC. And the
0: game.
1: World Cup of Soccer will begin tomorrow.
0: Okay.
1: Talk about a swack of soccer games all over North America. Mexico, South Africa, Korea, and Czechia will kick it off tomorrow. And Canada, Friday, gets Herzegovina.
0: A what?
1: There it is. Exactly. Bless you. Herzegovina.
0: Oh, Canada versus what?
1: So that'll be their first game. Now, Switzerland's in Canada's pool. They're predicted to be first in that pool, and they're picking Canada to finish second.
0: Oh.
1: Hopefully that'll happen. Top 2 will advance. So here we go, the World Cup of Soccer. And are normal fans going to the games? No.
0: No.
1: Your ordinary average fan can't because it's just too expensive.
0: Oh, yeah. I heard up to where like $2,800 at BMO. Toronto.
1: Yeah, in Toronto.
0: And you're not allowed water. In Vancouver, you can bring your own water bottle into the stadium. But in Toronto, they're saying, no, you have to buy from us. You know how much it is? During Argo games, a bottle of water is about $9. And we're talking those little small ones. Wow. And that's an Argo game.
1: And that's about translating to the hotel costs in Vancouver, which are thousands of dollars while the FIFA World Cup is on. So just gouging people. But it's sad to
0: see
1: so many people who have played the game, loved the game, have coached the game, have gone to games. Now they wait and they get an opportunity to go to the World Cup, and I can't because I just can't justify paying that kind of money.
0: No.
1: Same sort of thing the Knicks in basketball. Cheapest ticket for Game 3, $2,700.
0: Wow.
1: The cheapest ticket. Well, who can go? The average person? You can't.
0: No, the average person can't even go this day and age.
1: So you and your wife want to go and spend $5,500 to watch a basketball game?
0: Take a family of four, good luck.
1: That you can watch at home.
0: Yeah.
1: Oh, you can go to Mexico.
0: You can go to Mexico for it. Exactly, right there.
1: Holiday in the winter. Yeah. So, yeah, it's unfortunate that I guess what we pay athletes at the professional level now has resulted in just sky-high ticket prices. And it's taken the average Joe out of the game, and that's unfortunate.

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1: From The Rock Newsroom, good morning. I'm Randy Atkinson with The Rock 98.5 local news update. Rain. Got a whole bunch yesterday again, Yorkton area at least, flooding-wise. Well, you got to go further south into the province probably to get some of that, but certainly in western Manitoba, they're feeling the effects. Town of Swan River has declared a local state of emergency. There is water all over that community. Many streets water covered or simply impassable. Water levels, low-lying areas continuing to rise, flooding roadways. Some parts of the town, the drainage systems aren't working well. Crews actively monitoring conditions, working to mitigate impacts, including supplying sandbags and coordinating resources. With the declaration of a state of emergency, town able to mobilize additional emergency resources and personnel, implement protective measures, including sandbagging, and they can issue evacuation orders if conditions continue to worsen. Manitoba Transportation continuing to monitor flood activity across the province. Significant rainfall again last night and said to continue the rain at least through Friday. Parts of western Manitoba, including Minnetonka, they are flooded badly. Of course, that's just south of Swan River, anywhere from 70 to 100 millimeters of rain. The Nature Conservancy of Canada and K&S Potash are expanding a conservation area north of Moose Jaw, adding 515 acres of native grassland at Buffalo Pound Lake to help protect drinking water for about one quarter of the province's population. New agreement brings NCC's total conservation area around Buffalo Pound Lake to about 2,655 acres. They say the protected land helps safeguard the health of the lake, which is key drinking water source for Regina, Moose Jaw, and several surrounding areas. The area also stores carbon and provides habitat for species at risk and other wildlife. NCC said the project is part of a long-running partnership with K&S and the government of Saskatchewan. Funding has helped protect and manage 1,655 acres of conserved habitat to date. Prime Minister Mark Carney has confirmed the long-awaited opening of the Gordie Howe International Bridge, calling it positive news after reports Monday that said the bridge would open later in the week. Then they were saying, oh, hold on, there may be a court case here and it could be a while yet, but looks like the bridge will open at the end of the week. A symbol of, but also a fact of cooperation between the countries. That's according to Carney. Now, on Monday, it was reported a ribbon-cutting ceremony for the new Windsor-Detroit crossing will take place on Friday. The bridge will officially open June 15th. Earlier in the year, both sides were trying to quietly negotiate an opening date after, of course, President Donald Trump had to step in. Complained in February, Canada was not treating the U.S. fairly on trade. Trump went on a lengthy tirade that included the construction of the Gordie Howe International Bridge as part of his grievance. Construction of the bridge began in 2018. Its opening has recently been stalled amid trade tensions between Canada in the U.S. Time now for the Thorsness Appliance Sports Desk. 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How about KitchenAid, Whirlpool, Maytag? 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Stanley Cup Final last night, Carolina Hurricanes. Boy, this has been a close series. 5-3, two-goal difference. Every other game's been a one-goal difference, but Carolina ended up getting an empty netter last night as they beat Las Vegas. 5-3, Stanley Cup Final tied at 2 for all intents and purposes. Best of 3 now. Carolina back with home ice advantage. NBA, San Antonio Spurs looking for a repeat of Game 3 when they won on the road. They're in New York to play the Knicks. NBA Final, Knicks still up 2-1. Toronto Blue Jays scored 2 in their last at bat to beat Philadelphia 3-2. Teams have split the first two of the three-game series. Week 2, CFL. Tomorrow, Hamilton at Winnipeg. Friday, Toronto at Montreal. Saturday, BC and Regina to play the Riders. The World Cup of Soccer gets going. Two games tomorrow. Canada will play Friday against Herzegovina. Having a look at Rock weather. Cloudy, 60% chance of getting some rain today. Wind northwest 30, high 18. Cloudy, 60% chance of showers overnight, low 12. Thursday, cloudy, 30% chance of rain, high 17. Friday, mix of sun and cloud, high 17. Saturday, sunny, high 18. Sunday, sunny, and a high of 23. Normal high this time of year is 21. Normal low 9. Sunrise, 4:35, setting at 9:04. Currently, Kenora, Kamsack, Foam Lake, Esterhazy, Langeberg, Saskatoon, 14. Melville, 15. Fort Capel, Balcarres, 12. Roblin, Russell, 10. Regina, 11. Yorkton, partly cloudy sky. Wind northwest, 14. Relative humidity is at 94%. Current temperature is 15 degrees. 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I'm Randy Atkinson.
0: This isn't just any music. 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

Closer to Your Heart, Natalie Grant on The Rock 98.5. My name is Brian Sedley. Coming up next, we'll have Moments That Motivate with, and as well as Making Waves with Iveth Luna. But first, it's the Word of Life. The Word of Life is from Colossians chapter 3, verse 13. Bear with each other and forgive one another. If any of you has a grievance against someone, forgive as the Lord forgave you. Colossians chapter 3, verse 13 is your Word of Life.

0: Well, it's time for the pun
1: of the day.
0: Now, Randy, you wear belts?
1: Occasionally.
0: All right. Well, I wear belts all the time.
1: Okay.
0: And I always hate the fact when they break. Oh, when they sure. break and it's time to buy a new belt and everything, because usually you have that belt for about 3 or 4 years.
1: Sure, yeah.
0: So, recently, I tried to make a belt out of watches.
1: Oh, boy.
0: It was a waste of time.
2: Now it's time for Moments That Motivate with humorist Tim Lovelace.
3: As drivers, we often see road signs such as be prepared to stop, expect long delays, or road closed ahead. And seeing these signs may cause us to rely on our GPS in hopes of being offered an alternate route. But that certainly doesn't mean we will travel down a primrose path. Because I have to be honest with you, my GPS has led me down roads that would have frightened Daniel Boone and guided me over mountains that would have caused Lewis to tell Clark, hey, buddy, let's just turn around and head back east. The fact is, I don't know anyone who loves to sit in traffic or be rerouted, but detours are a part of life. We're all on a journey, and as believers in Christ, we need to make sure we seek guidance about the direction we are headed. If God decides to lead us down an unexpected path, we need to be obedient. After all, Jonah's detour in the belly of a whale wasn't exactly a pleasure trip, and I'm sure the children of Israel would have loved to enter the promised land right after they were set free from bondage in Egypt. But instead, they were seemingly stuck on a desert roundabout due to their disobedience to God. But in Proverbs 3, 5, and 6, there's a wonderful reminder that if we trust the Lord with all our hearts, He will direct our paths. With Him guiding, what may sometimes seem like a detour will always be the best route we can travel to reach the destination He has in store. So follow His directions and trust Him, and remember to enjoy the journey.
2: To learn more about humorist, speaker, and storyteller Tim Lovelace, or to find out when Tim will be in your area, go to timlovelace.com and be sure to follow Tim on social media.

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1: For who is God besides the Lord? And who is the rock except our God?
2: And welcome back to the Rock Big Breakfast with Brian and Randy on this Wednesday. It's now time to look back at today's history.
3: All right.
2: With On This Day.
3: This day in history, June 10th.
2: June 10th, what that is got? Right. In 1996, variety talk show, The Rosie O'Donnell Show, hosted by Rosie O'Donnell, premieres.
3: That was when? 96.
2: 1996.
3: Well, I heard Trump certainly have gotten at it, haven't they?
2: Oh, yeah.
3: Over the years.
2: Yeah.
3: Big time.
2: This big feud.
3: Rosie O'Donnell, there you go.
2: In 1752, Benjamin Franklin braved a thunderstorm to test a bold idea. That lightning was electricity, flying a silk kite fitted with a metal wire and key. He successfully collected an electrical charge in a jar. Although he was not the first to prove lightning was electric, his audacious kite experiment was a defining moment in the study of electricity.
3: He's lucky to be alive doing that.
2: Stop yourself
3: with the lightning, but...
2: Yeah.
3: Yeah, I think everybody, even back in that day, what is it, 17,
2: 52,
3: whatever,
2: yeah.
3: They already know, like, there's energy in
2: that. There's,
3: we just got to somehow find it, harness it, and there you go. He took a shot at it.
2: Yeah. In 2016, former NHL player Gordie Howe, who was one of the game's best players, known for his extraordinary puck handling, wrist shots, legendary
3: and
2: toughness.
3: His elbows.
2: Yeah. Uh-huh. He died in Toledo at the age of 88.
3: When was that?
2: In 2016.
3: 2016.
2: And he's from Floral, Saskatchewan.
3: Oh, yeah. Gordie Howe International Bridge, the one that they're opening.
2: In Windsor.
3: Right, Detroit, Windsor there. I mean, what a recognition that is to get. He's got a bridge named after him in Saskatoon.
2: Yeah.
3: The Gordie Howe Bridge. He's got the, and all deserved, I mean, for the type of player he was. And just a fine gentleman, too. Met Gordie Howe on a few occasions. What a great guy he was. Outstanding hockey player. And you say this sometimes, better person.
2: Yeah.
3: He was. He was that. He was
2: It would have been nice to see him actually play. Definitely. You know, like a lot of the former greats, you know. I mean, I got to see Gretzky in his later years thing. But
3: yeah. And you know, with Howe, they always said, too, that, you know, be careful out there. He doesn't care who you are. If you're in his way, there's probably an elbow or something coming your way.
2: Oh, yeah.
3: That's how he played the game.
2: He was
3: physical. He was tough. He could fight. He could shoot. He could pass. He could shoot both ways. He was kind of the epitome of the perfect hockey player at the time.
2: Yeah.
3: Gordie Howe. Great one.
2: In 2007, HBO aired the last episode of its landmark TV series, The Sopranos.
3: Oh,
2: which
3: boy.
2: Which entered on mafia boss and family man Tony Soprano.
3: Tony Soprano. and not only that, of course, it was the big ending. They're in the restaurant. Everybody thinks Tony's going to get blown away.
2: Yeah. It
3: didn't happen. Everybody's like, well, that's the end? Is that how it's ending?
2: Really?
3: After all this?
2: Yeah.
3: Great show, though. Boy, it became really popular. Holy cow. The Sopranos.
2: Now, here's a fun one. In 1944.
3: 44.
2: 15-year-old Joe Nuxhall.
3: Oh,
2: not sure if that name rings a bell.
3: Okay,
2: doesn't
3: well,
2: really for me.
3: Familiar.
2: Becomes the youngest person ever to play in the Major League Baseball.
3: How old is he?
2: 15 years old.
3: Wow, it's not so
2: when he pitches in a game for the Cincinnati Reds.
3: Pitching, no less.
2: He came in as a mop-up, though. So he threw 2/3 of an inning.
3: Okay, got two outs.
2: In an 18-0 loss to the St. Louis Cardinals.
3: All right.
2: He was pulled after one wild pitch, allowing 5 runs off 5 walks, straight walks in a row. And 2 hits.
3: That's 20 balls in a row. Just can't find just a little bit outside.
2: Okay? Exactly. So the game was played during World War II when became common for adolescent and older retired players fill in for the big leaguers fighting overseas.
3: That were at war.
2: And
3: so at 15.
2: Hey,
3: come on. That's something that's going to stand forever. And I'm sure as a kid, and he was going, hey, I played in the majors.
2: Exactly.
3: Never mind what you've done.
2: Most popular kid in high school.
3: Oh, without question.
2: Yeah.
3: Get a date pretty easy.
2: Yeah, easily. And I was on this day on The Rock 98.5.

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3: From the Rock Newsroom, good morning. I'm Randy Atkinson with a Rock 98.5 local news update. At a press conference yesterday, co-chairs Dave Barron, Alan Hill announcing East Central Saskatchewan will be hosting the province's best high school curlers 2027. Provincial Curling Championship coming to East Central Saskatchewan. It's not till next year, March 5th and 6th, but the guys are getting ahead of it right now and starting to form some ideas and getting it together. Dave Barron says curling certainly is a unique Saskatchewan sport. Actually, anybody could become a champion.
4: You need to be a little bit athletic, but if you want to work at it, you could become a heck of a curler. But if you can't, you can still get out and have a little bit of exercise, go for a drink afterwards.
3: Yeah.
4: It's social as well.
3: Dave Barron, longtime teacher, says he and Alan Hill doing it for the kids, bringing 160 athletes roughly together, grade 8 to 12. Coaches, parents, grandparents on top of that, 8 teams in each division, boys, girls, mixed, and doubles. Yorkton will host the boys and girls. Melville gets the mixed. Saulcoats will stage the open doubles competition. Roughly about 150 high schools will compete in local and regional playdowns, trying to get to the provincials in Yorkton next year. Meantime, a little bit different. A former pilot. You might have seen the movie Catch Me If You Can. That's with Tom Hanks, Leonardo DiCaprio, where he's flying around all over doing kinds of stuff, but really he's not a pilot or anything. Well, a former pilot who worked for Air Canada for nearly 30 years, facing several charges after police alleged he used a fake license to misrepresent his qualifications, flying tens of thousands of passengers on planes that he wasn't legally allowed to captain. 59-year-old pilot identified as Barrie, Ontario resident Jeffrey Wall worked with the airline for 27 years, retired early in 2025. But that was the same year Transport Canada launched a regulatory investigation into his credentials. He began his career in 1998 as a first officer, promoted to the rank of captain in 2009. He flew about 900 domestic and international flights on the forged license. False credentials first flagged during a routine operational evaluation in March of 2025 at Toronto's International Airport, Pearson International Airport. Anomalies were detected within the pilot license documentation he presented. Transport Canada regulatory investigation later commenced, concluded, and followed with a criminal investigation. He flew for 27 years, retired, but now he's been caught. Well, it's symbolic more than anything. Yesterday, Tax Freedom Day across Canada. What does that mean? Well, it's the day the Canadians really start working for themselves, not the government. Fraser Institute does the annual study into tax.

0: up January 1st to June 8th. So today marks the day Canadians finally free from tax burdens. We're never free from tax burdens. Who are we kidding? Time now for the Thor's Nest Appliance Sports Desk, serving the Parkland for more than 70 years. 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Stanley Cup Final, Carolina Hurricanes. Boy, this is a scrappy, good hockey team. Beat Las Vegas 5-3 on the road last night. So the Stanley Cup Final is tied at 2. Carolina going home for Game 5. NBA Final will pick up tonight. San Antonio, New York to play the Knicks, who lead the series 2-1. Toronto Blue Jays give up a run in the top of the ninth. And here they are going to their last at-bat, down 2-1 and score 2. So Blue Jays beat the Philadelphia Phillies 3-2. Teams split the first two of a three-game series. Week 2 CFL season tomorrow, Hamilton at Winnipeg, and it concludes Saturday, BC and Regina to play the Riders. World Cup of Soccer in North America, hosted by Canada, the U.S., and Mexico, will get going tomorrow. Mexico plays South Africa, Korea against Czechia. Meantime, Canada will start Friday against Herzegovina. Having a look at rock weather, cloudy through the day, 60% chance of getting some rain. Wind northwest 30, high 18. Cloudy, 60% chance of showers overnight, low 12. Thursday, cloudy, again a 30% chance of rain, high 17. Friday, mix of sun and cloud, high 17. Saturday, sunny, high 18. Sunday, sunny and a high of 23. On the roundup, Kenora, Kamsack, Esther Hazy, Langeberg, Melville, 15. Foam Lake, Fort Capel, Belcarra, Saskatoon, 14. Roblin, Russell, 12. Regina, 13. Yorkton, mostly cloudy sky, wind northwest 7. Relative humidity, 91%. Current temperature is 15 degrees. 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

0: That was great here with Mercy Me on The Rock 98.5 at 740, 840 in Manitoba. It's time for the birthdays, and the birthday is for June the 10th. That's today's date.
1: Mm-hmm.
0: First one, he was born June 10th, 1921, but died April 9th of 2021 at the age of 99 years old.
1: Oh, almost made the triple digits.
0: As a chairman of the Coronation Commission, he was the first member of the royal family to fly in a helicopter.
1: Really?
0: Yeah.
1: So is this Queen Elizabeth's husband? What's his name?
0: Oh, wow. This guy's one for one today.
1: Okay, who you got?
0: Yeah, no, it's Prince Philip. That's correct.
1: Prince Philip, yeah, there it is. Yeah.
0: I'll give you that one because Prince that was my next Philip. Thing. It was the husband.
1: I know, yeah. Hey, there he is. Yeah. No, he had quite a military career and everything.
0: Oh, yeah.
1: He was known as the, I don't know, what do you call him? The first man.
0: Yeah.
1: Kind of thing,
0: the Duke of Edinburgh. That was my next one.
1: The Duke.
0: Yeah. All right. Born June 10th, 1922. Died June 22nd, 1969, at just the age of 47 years old.
1: That's young.
0: She was nominated for Academy Awards for roles in the films A Star Is Born and Judgment at Nuremberg. Most famous for There's No Place Like Home and the movie Icon, who played Dorothy in The Wizard of Oz.
1: Really? Who played Dorothy in The Wizard of Oz?
0: Judy Garland.
1: There it is, Judy Garland.
0: Yeah.
1: That's a big-time star back in the day.
0: Oh, yeah. I watched that movie so many times as a kid. It was so good. And just the effects and that you see now, compared to the effects now and back then, it's totally crazy. Prolific stand-up comedian and radio show host known for his envelope pushing and politically incorrect material. He appeared in several episodes of Breaking Bad and played Jerry in Daddy's Home with Mark Wahlberg and Will Ferrell. He went on to star in the film The Front Runner.
1: Never heard of that.
0: Bill Burr.
1: Comedian,
0: yeah. 58 years old today.
1: Backlit, wasn't it him? Nope, never mind.
0: Different?
1: Somebody else. Nope, that's okay.
0: All right. Model and actress who was named Rookie of the Year after she was on the cover of the Sports Illustrated swimsuit issue in 2011.
1: Kate Upton.
0: Wow, this guy knows his stuff. Yep, Kate Upton. Yeah, that's correct. Her mother was also a Texas state champion, while her father was an athletics director and currently married to MLB pitcher Justin Verlander.
1: Yeah, they've been married for a while, yeah.
0: And she turned 34 years old today.
1: 34, still pretty young.
0: Still pretty young.
1: Yeah, you bet. Well, I'll tell you, those swimsuit models, they're all like 6 feet tall.
0: Oh, yeah.
1: Man, they're tall women.
0: Yeah. They're like all in like the WNBA
1: and
0: type
1: then,
0: thing.
1: And then like Justin Verlander is like 6'5".
0: Oh, yeah, exactly. Yeah. Pitcher.
1: Good fit. There you go.
0: Canadian former NHL player and former head coach of the New Jersey Devils and Calgary Flames. He was selected 17th overall at the 1980 NHL draft by the New York Islanders. Played over 1,000 NHL games for the Islanders and Blackhawks during his 18-year career.
1: Really?
0: You know it. In 1999, he purchased the Red Deer Rebels of the WHO, where he's a head coach and GM.
1: Brent Sutter.
0: That's correct. And 2 years later, he led them to the Memorial Cup.
1: That's right. And I think he's back there again.
0: Yeah.
1: He just can't get away from coaching the Red Deer Rebels.
0: But yeah, the Sutters in general.
1: Hockey family.
0: The whole, what is it, six brothers, six siblings, whatever?
1: Six, the oldest one didn't play.
0: The other
1: six after him did.
0: Yeah. All in the NHL.
1: Oh, man. Could you imagine, I think, Viking Alberta or somewhere in their farm?
0: Yep.
1: Some of the shinny games those kids would have had.
0: Oh, my.
1: Oh,
0: yeah.
1: It would have been brutal.
0: Yeah, definitely. It would be the Sodders against the world.
1: How old is he?
0: 64 years old today. I forgot to mention that.
1: Yeah.
0: And that is it for the birthdays for today. If you have a birthday that you want us to mention, get a hold of me, Brian at therock985.ca, and that's Brian with a Y, Bryan, at therock985.ca, or get a hold of us on our Facebook or our Instagram page.

0: It ain't easy being green, or so says Kermit the Frog. But anyone who knows me knows I find it very easy, or at least color-wise. I wear lettuce, chartreuse, sage, forest, moss. Even most of my house is green, inside and out. Just call me Kathleen the Green. I find it less easy being ecologically green, though, particularly in my province of Saskatchewan. Today, I had to risk my neck to take my recycle bin out. But I know from all the media hype that recycling our last 2 weeks' collection of newspapers, magazines, product packaging, and junk mail is worth a broken neck, right? Life is so much easier when we chuck the lot, I thought, as I walked around the block despite the minus 15 Celsius weather. Two crows cawed welcome, surely a sign that spring is on the way despite the waist-high snowbanks and an almost fall on a patch of slick ice. Green is great, I thought, but I agree with Kermit. It's not easy getting there. But there's another kind of green. Consider these words from the Book of Psalms. The righteous will still bear fruit in old age. They will flourish and stay fresh and green. Gibson paraphrase of Psalm 92, 12 to 14. Want to stay green spiritually? Fruit grows from healthy plants and right lives, rooted and grounded in Jesus Christ. That kind of living will always produce fruit, no matter your age. With simple words, I'm Kathleen Gibson.
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Frontman Bear Reinhardt wrote this next song during a deeply personal therapeutic season following a challenging summer where he felt life was spinning out of control. The core message is that true peace and spiritual growth do not come from white-knuckling control over your life, but from steady daily posture of letting go and trusting God. Here is a long surrender with Need to Breathe.

0: was five, my parents were on staff at a Bible college in Canada. The president, L.E. Maxwell, was a best-selling author known worldwide. He often spoke Sundays to about 3,000 people. Children don't listen much to sermons, but they know who delivers them, and they're impressed. From this austere yet fun-loving man, I learned that there was nothing boring about the gospel. And I learned something just as profound as I followed my parents out of church one morning. I saw his shoes first, black, polished. His pants were creased, his shirt was starched. He stooped, knelt, and said, "How you doing, sonny?" That was it. I've never forgotten it. God, through Christ, has done exactly that. May children understand the grace and love of God a little better because they've been with us.
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5: 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I'm Randy Atkinson with a Rock 98.5 local news update. Severe spring thunderstorm battered parts of Saskatchewan, but Manitoba, oh, pretty vicious. The winds, heavy rainfall gave way to tornadoes and funnel clouds. Environment Canada confirmed tornadoes ripped through St. Anne and Otterburn during the intense storm, though it'll be some time before the full extent of damage is known. Funnel clouds also spotted in the Red River Valley and Parkland regions of western Manitoba, Minnetonis, Swan River, flooded out Swan River, declaring a state of local emergency. Torrential rain also doused Stonewall. 250 millimeters reported by 3 in the morning, causing major flooding. Woodlands area also reported 120 mils. 177 fell at the Forks in Winnipeg. And along with the rain, the wind, and the hail, Environment Canada received numerous reports as hail as big as tennis balls in Winnipeg, Sandfern, and Otterburn, while the golf ball-sized hail spotted in other areas of southern Manitoba, the storm knocking out power to thousands as well. Premier Scott Moe is setting out for Europe this week, hoping to promote Saskatchewan exports in food and energy security and to help foster trade relationships. After a brief stop in Calgary at the Global Energy Show, Moe and his delegation will jet off to Europe, spending time in Czechia, Belgium, and Poland before heading to France for the Eurosatory Defense Show. Now, the Premier singled out Eastern Europe as a region where Saskatchewan can certainly promote its agriculture products. At the Eurosatory 2026 Saskatchewan Trade and Export Partnership, we'll have a delegation in attendance along with them at the Canadian Pavilion. Now, as far as the show itself, it runs from June 15th to the 19th. Bank of Canada said yesterday it's going to hold the key interest rate at 2.25% rate hold, in line with expectations from many economists, and marks the fifth consecutive rate hold from Canada's central bank as trade uncertainty and economic weakness continue to cloud the bank's outlook. Federal government, meantime, introducing legislation today addressing social media and AI chatbot safety. Ottawa set to introduce legislation to enact what the government is calling the Digital Safety Act and the Digital Safety Commission of Canada Act. It's expected to be introduced later today. Government said the legislation will make social platforms and AI chatbots safer for children. Bill expected to include a ban on social media for kids under 16, although platforms that meet safety standards could get exemptions. Prime Minister Mark Carney's confirmed the long-awaited opening of the Gordie Howe International Bridge, calling it positive news. The bridge will be open by the end of the week, a symbol of the fact of cooperation between two countries. That's according to Mark Carney. Monday, it was reported, a ribbon-cutting ceremony for the new Windsor-Detroit crossing would take place on Friday. Official opening to traffic June 15th. Now, earlier this year, both sides were trying to quietly negotiate an open date after bombastic President Donald Trump. He wasn't quiet about it at all. Complained in February, Canada was not treating the U.S. fairly on trade, so he wasn't going to allow the bridge to be open. Trump went on a lengthy tirade that included the construction of the Gordie Howe International Bridge, part of his grievance. Construction on the bridge began in 2018. Its opening recently stalled because of trade tensions between Canada and the U.S. Time now for the Thorsness Appliance Sports Desk. You need appliances, Whirlpool, Maytag, KitchenAid. From the appliance guys, Thorsness Appliance, 14 bets downtown Yorkton. Stanley Cup Final yesterday. Carolina on the road. No, you know, it's not a must win, but they'd have been down 3-1 going back home. Didn't happen. Carolina responded. Got an empty netter. Beat Vegas 5-3 in the end. And now the Stanley Cup Final is tied at 2. And they're going back to Carolina for Game 5. NBA Final will pick up again tonight. San Antonio Spurs at New York to play the Knicks. Knicks lead the series 2-1. Baseball. Philadelphia scores 1 in the top of the ninth. They take a 2-1 lead into the bottom of the ninth. Their closer on there, Duran. He didn't get the job done. Jays scored 2 in the bottom of the ninth to beat Philadelphia 3-2. Two teams have split the first 2 of a 3-game series wrapping up today. Week 2 CFL season. Tomorrow, Hamilton at Winnipeg. Friday, Montreal will host Toronto. Saturday, BC in Regina to play the Riders. 5 o'clock is kickoff there. Having a look at Rock weather. Cloudy, 60% chance of getting some rain through the day. Wind northwest 30 at a high of 18. Cloudy, 60% chance of rain tonight, low 12. Thursday, cloudy, 30% chance of getting some showers, high 17. Friday, mix of sun and cloud, again a high of 17. Saturday, sunny, high 18. And Sunday, sunny and a high of 23. Normal high this time of year would be 21, normal low 9, sunrise 4:35, setting at 9:04. Currently, Kenora, Kamsack, Esterhazy, Langeberg, Melville 15, Foam Lake, Fort Capel, Balcarra, Saskatoon 14, Roblin, Russell 12, Regina 13. Yorkton, cloudy sky, wind northwest 7, relative humidity 91%. Current temperature is 15 degrees. 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I'm Randy Atkinson.
6: 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The Young Entrepreneur Bursary Program is accepting applications from entrepreneurs 18 to 35 years until July 17th. This initiative will provide $5,000 grants and mentorship opportunities to 57 young business owners across Saskatchewan. 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
7: 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And who is the rock except our God?

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2: Downtown Culture Fest in Yorkton. We're going into week number two tomorrow. We welcome back YBID Executive Director Caitlin Kitsan. Good morning, Caitlin.
3: Good morning.
2: Big day today. Let's talk about last week, first of all. You had your first show, and what did you have for that one?
3: Yeah, we had Celebrating the Indigenous Culture.
2: That's
3: so
2: right.
3: We had Yorkton Tribal Council
2: yes.
3: and the Métis Nation of Saskatchewan, and the park was full. I was a little bit worried because the weather, the sun wasn't out, but it wasn't raining. And by 5 o'clock, City Center Park was full of people enjoying different games, food, and the entertainment on the stage.
2: Also, we should point out, too, that everything that took place with the first one, you've always said, you know, it's like year three or four that we're doing this now?
3: Like year six.
2: What? Where have I been, for goodness sakes? Year six, but people know. You always said, you know, initially in the first couple of years, maybe the first one is always slow as people catch on to what's going on. Not the case now. They know what's happening in June, and having that first one with great attendance kind of shows that.
3: Yeah, you know, it was probably our best first day last week.
2: Wow,
3: and yeah, hoping to kind of carry the momentum into tomorrow with Experience the Spirit of Ukraine.
2: Okay.
3: And we always get, you know, well attendance for this one. Just, it's Yorkton. You know, there's a lot of Ukrainians here and a lot of people who want to support Ukraine, especially
2: yeah,
3: with everything they've,
2: sure,
3: you know, been through in the last few years. So, yeah, really looking forward to the second week here.
2: If there's no pierogies or cabbage rolls there.
3: There is pierogies
2: that,
3: and sausage.
2: That wouldn't work, right?
3: Yeah.
2: That just wouldn't work. Ukrainian experience, the spirit has got to be pierogies, cabbage roll, and I would suggest a host of other food supplies. You got artisans out there, too. They got their booths, everything out there. There's a whole great event planned again. What else you got happening out there?
3: Yeah, so we're going to kick off the day with the Zuchkin Band out of kind of Shio area.
2: Mm-hmm.
3: So everybody loves to, you know, bring out their dancing shoes and dance along to the Zuchkin Band.
2: Yep.
3: And then we get to see some local dancers from, I think, four or five different Ukrainian dance clubs.
2: Oh,
3: so
2: boy.
3: It's almost like a free recital.
2: Yeah.
3: So come and cheer on our youth as they dance. We've got some speakers. We actually have a Ukrainian immigrant who's going to speak and talk about her experience. We've got some singers. And, yeah, it's just going to be, you know, a whole evening full of dancing and singing and some Ukrainian toe-tapping music.
2: Yeah, you know, and the thing of it is, too, music is a worldwide language. We can always
3: yes.
2: tap our foot. We don't have to understand the lyrics. We can just listen to the music. But I would suggest, too, when it comes to dancing and on the great Ukrainian dance troops that we have in Yorkton, there's going to be a lot of dancing, but a lot of color out there as well.
3: Yes, you know, all their costumes
2: yeah.
3: and, yeah, it's going to be, yeah. And I love to see all the ages, you know, little people up to
2: sure.
3: adults dancing and everything in between.
2: They look pretty good. You get those three-year-olds dressed up there. They're pretty proud doing that kind of stuff. Week two will be tomorrow, Downtown Culture Fest. So it's going to run, what are you, about 4:30 to, what, 7:30-ish?
3: Yeah, 4:30 to 7:30. Sometimes we run a little late till 8 p.m.
2: Sure.
3: We're going rain or shine. Unless there's a severe thunderstorm, then we will cancel. But watch our Facebook page for that. And I should you know, also remind people that Legacy Co-op is our sponsor next week, and they
2: okay.
3: are going to be sampling some different foods. So, it's very fitting because I feel like sometimes I call it the Ukrainian Co-op, not the Legacy Co-op. So they are sponsoring, and they're bringing some samples for everybody to try.
2: Fantastic. Going to be a lot of food, a lot of dance, music, color. And, of course, it's a celebration of culture and experiencing Ukrainian culture tomorrow. City Downtown Park in Yorkton, 4:30 to 7:30. Going to be filled with all kinds of great fun. Hopefully you'll get down there. Caitlin Kitsan is the executive director of YBID. Thanks for time, Caitlin. Look forward to talking to you next week about the next one. I think that's Philippines. But enjoy your Ukrainian tomorrow, and thanks for spending some time with us.
3: Thank you.
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Gonna Be All Right, Matt Mayer, the song that serves as a direct cheerful antidote to fear and anxiety. Mayer wrote it to remind listeners that even when life feels weird and hard, true peace comes from trusting that God holds tomorrow. Coming up next, Where the Walls Once Stood by Tyler Philip Ratcliffe on The Rock 98.5.

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3: Welcome back to the Rockin' Big Breakfast with Brian and Randy on this Wednesday. It is Eats and Treats giveaway. You have up until tomorrow. That is till the end of the breakfast show. All you have to do is head on over to our Facebook page. 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

0: From the Rock Newsroom, good morning. I'm Randy Atkinson with a Rock 98.5 local news update. There was a press conference yesterday, and it was announced that the East Central part of Saskatchewan, our area, is going to be hosting the province's best high school curlers. It'll be the 2027 High School Athletics Provincial Curling Championship coming to our area March 5th and 6th of next year. You know, Dave Barron is one of the co-chairs. He says curling's pretty unique in that, you know, you could start out, you're just kind of with your buddies. All of a sudden, you could become a world champion if you're any good, and if not, just do it for fun.
1: You need to be a little bit athletic, but if you want to work at it, you could become a heck of a curler. But if you can't, you can still get out and have a little bit of exercise, go for a drink afterwards.
2: Yeah.
1: It's social as well.
0: It'll bring together about 160 athletes, grades 8 to 12. There's going to be coaches, parents, grandparents, it's all. It's going to be a big deal when it comes. There are 8 teams each division, boys, girls, mixed, and doubles. And many that have competed in this provincial high school have gone on to great things in curling. You just got to look down the street on Highway 16 to Saulcoats, and that'll give you an indication right there of some of the champions that we have had. Saturday, some Saskatchewan residents, well, they traveled by horse to deliver letters to the surrounding community. It was an idea inspired by the original Pony Express in the U.S. when mail was delivered by horses. Most of the letters delivered Saturday went to residents of the Fillmore Care Home. In the version, the riders delivered 150 letters, traveling 40 kilometers from Francis to Fillmore with stops along the way in Tyvan and Osage. Total of 8 horses, 6 riders ended up making the trek. If that's not enough, what about a former pilot who worked for Air Canada for nearly 3 decades? Now he's facing several charges after police allege he used a fake license to misrepresent his qualifications, flying tens of thousands of passengers on planes that he wasn't legally allowed to captain. 59-year-old Barrie, Ontario resident Jeffrey Wall worked with the airline for 27 years, retired early 2025, but that was the same year Transport Canada launched a regulatory investigation into his credentials. He began his career in 1998 as a first officer, promoted to the rank of captain in 2009. He flew about 900 domestic and international flights on a forged license. False credentials first flagged during a routine operational evaluation in March of 2025. Anomalies were detected at that time within the pilot license documentation that he had presented. Transport Canada regulatory investigation later commenced, concluded, and was followed by a criminal investigation. Time now for the Thorsness Pride Sports Desk, serving the Parkland for more than 70 years. Maytag, Whirlpool, KitchenAid. Got to see the appliance guys. Thorsness Pines, 14 bets downtown Yorkton. NHL Stanley Cup Final, Carolina defeated Las Vegas 5-3. Championship best of 7, tied at 2. They'll be back in Carolina for game 5. NBA, San Antonio, New York, Knicks lead the series 2-1. Big game there. Baseball, Toronto scored 2 in their last at bat. Came back and beat Philadelphia 3-2. 3-game set wraps up today in Toronto. Teams have split the first 2 games. And week 2 CFL season tomorrow. Hamilton at Winnipeg, Friday Toronto at Montreal. Riders will play their season and home opener Saturday against the BC Lions. Having a look at Rock weather, calling for a cloudy day today. 60% chance of getting some showers. Wind northwest 30, high 18. Cloudy, 60% chance of rain overnight, low 12. Thursday, cloudy, 30% chance of showers, high 17. Friday, mix of sun and cloud, high 17. Saturday, sunny, high 18. And Sunday, sunny and a high of 23. On the roundup, Kenora, Kamsack, Foam Lake, Fort Capel, Balcarres, Saskatoon, 15. Esther Hazy, Langenberg, Melville at 16. Roblin, Russell, 13. Regina, 14. Yorkton, cloudy sky, wind northwest 15. Relative humidity is 87%. Current temperature is 16 degrees. 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I'm Randy Atkinson.
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3: Hello, this is Yorkton MLA David Chan. Serving the people of Yorkton is an honor, and I'm truly grateful for the opportunity God has given me to represent the city in the Legislative Assembly. I'm looking forward to what the future holds for Yorkton in our pursuit of a strong, safe, and secure Saskatchewan. The constituency office is located at 9 Fifth Avenue North, just off of Broadway Street. 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
5: Visiting Switzerland had been my dad's lifelong dream. After his diagnosis of frontotemporal dementia, my mom decided to go with him while he was still physically able. One day, with the snow blowing around us on Mount Titlis, she said, "I saw the profound joy in your father's face. It was the joy of a dream come true." Later, however, my mom's tears flowed when my dad asked, "Where are we again?" My dad may have forgotten he was in Switzerland, but the visit was worth it, my mom said. At least for one moment, he knew, and he was happy. God reassures us of a time when joy will never be taken away from us again. Because of our hope in Jesus, we can look forward to a new heaven and a new earth, where we'll be free from sin and death. In this perfect world, God will make everything new. He will wipe every tear from our eyes. There will be no more death, or mourning, or crying, or pain, for the old order of things has passed away. Whatever suffering we experience now is temporary. God promises that one day the former things will not be remembered. They will forever be no more. I know that one day, when we're with God, I'll see profound joy on Daddy's face. This time, it will stay. Today's encouragement was provided by Our Daily Bread Ministries.
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0: 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And who is The Rock except our God?
1: Good morning, Rockers, and welcome back to The Rock and Big Breakfast with Brian and Randy on this wonderful Wednesday, June the 10th. The time is 9 a.m., 10 a.m. in Manitoba, and the next song that we have coming in your way, it focuses entirely on creation, posture, and devotion. 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

Presence Music, pick up that book on the Rock 98.5. It's now time for the Word of Life from Colossians chapter 3, verse 13. Bear with each other and forgive one another. If any of you has a grievance against someone, forgive as the Lord forgave you. From Colossians chapter 3, verse 13, that is the Word of Life. Coming up next, we'll have Lynn D. with Move, your music, your station.

Sky Terminal, You're My Home on the Rock 98.5, turning over to rock weather. Today, cloudy with a 60% chance of showers, wind northwest 30 kilometers an hour, high of 18 and a low of 12. Tomorrow, mainly cloudy with 30% chance of showers, wind northwest 20 kilometers an hour, high of 17 and a low of 9. Friday, mix of sun and cloud, high of 17, low of 6. Saturday, sunny, high of 18 and a low of 8. And Sunday, sunny, high of 23 degrees and a low of 9. That is your rock weather. Coming up next, we'll have Boa Tribe with Taste and See.

0: We are messengers, faith, hope, love on The Rock 98.5. My name is Brian Sedley, and today is National Iced Tea Day. And with National Iced Tea Day, back in 1904, the iced tea was introduced at the World's Fair in St. Louis by a tea merchant who planned to serve hot tea. However, a sudden heat wave prompted fairgoers to become uninterested in the beverage. To save himself, the merchant decided to add ice to the already brewed tea. This led to a frenzy of people lining up to taste the wonderful new drink. And today, North America consumes nearly 60 billion glasses of tea per year. And that's today, National Iced Tea Day. That is June the 10th. It's to celebrate one of summer's favorite, most refreshing drinks, whether you prefer sweetened or unsweetened. With or without lemon, we invite you to pour yourself a glass as we relax and enjoy some random information about iced tea.
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2: Leslie Gafford lost her husband to ALS. 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After John passed, the nudges kept coming. 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

0: Rend Collective, immeasurably more on the Rock 98.5. Well, the Carolina Hurricanes, they defeated the Vegas Golden Knights last night, 5-3. And that was game four of the Stanley Cup final. And with a victory, Carolina has officially tied the series at two games apiece. So now we're at a best of three series now for the Stanley Cup final. Who will be the team that will take home the Stanley Cup?
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Fireplaces consumed by fire on the rock and Big Breakfast with Brian and Randy. The time is 9:50, 10:50 in Manitoba. The next song that we have coming to you, it draws inspiration from the famous 1624 devotion by English poet John Donne. Lead singer Mike Donaghy explained the interview that the track explores the biblical necessity of community. While many people prefer isolation to avoid the friction of relationships, Donaghy highlights that God exists in eternal community and created humans to live interconnected lives rather than isolated islands. The song is No Man Is an Island by 10th Avenue North.

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2: A branch doesn't have to work hard to produce fruit. All it has to do is stay connected to the trunk, the vine, and fruit happens naturally. I'm the vine, you're the branches. Stay connected to me and you will bear much fruit. Apart from me, you can do nothing.
3: That's Pastor John Burke, and he joins us again today on Focus on the Family with Jim Daly, and I'm John Fuller.
4: John, I'm so excited to have John Burke back with us. He's been here a number of times, but last time we talked about how we can trust God with our hopes and our dreams, and really our deepest longings are found in Jesus. And when we can understand that, it changes our life. And John gave us some ideas on reorienting our minds and connecting with God so that we can be in tune with the things he desires for us, the good gift giver, if I could say it that way. If you missed any part of it, man, get to the website, download it, get the smartphone app. You can listen that way. But today we're going to dive a little deeper into that content based on his book, Soul Revolution.
3: And John Burke is the pastor and founder of Gateway Church in Austin, Texas. He and his wife, Kathy, have an adult son and an adult daughter. And his book, Soul Revolution, How Imperfect People Became All God Intended, is indeed the foundation for our conversation.
4: John, welcome back.
2: Oh, great to be back.
4: It's good to see you. And let's pick up from last time. You talked about the 60-60 experiment. So for those that didn't hear it, give us a quick briefing on what the 60-60 experiment's all about.
2: Yeah, so the context, like we talked about last time, is that we all have deep longings, we have hopes, we have dreams. They're not bad, but oftentimes we settle for too little. And God actually wants to give us the deepest longings of our hearts, the love and the joy and the peace and patience and kindness, all these things that things from out there can't give us. But it only comes from intimate relationship with God. And in fact, that's what we were created for.
4: Yeah.
2: We weren't created to do life apart from the very source of life and love and goodness. He created us for that. So the Christian walk really is simple. It's incredibly simple. And Jesus said this his last night on earth in John 15:5. He said, look, I'm the vine, like I'm the trunk of the tree, you know, the vine. You're the branches. Stay connected to me and you will bear much fruit. Apart from me, you can do nothing. So what that means is this is the one thing that we've got to pay attention to. And you can find this all throughout Scripture. You know, in Galatians chapter 5, walk by the Spirit and you won't carry out the desires of the flesh, but the fruit of the Spirit, love, joy, peace, all that will grow naturally. And that's what he's saying. So for 60 days, you set a beeper to go off, your alarm on your smartphone, or we have an app that does it, that'll ding your phone and bring up a verse reminding you of how to stay connected or what God wants in this relationship. Or maybe you just put sticky notes in your car and on your computer just as a reminder. And what you're trying to do is change your habit from going through the hours of the day, the moments of the day, forgetting about God, who's there with you.
4: Or distracted.
2: Yeah. Or not listening,
4: right,
2: and responding.
4: John, let me ask you this. As a pastor, I'm sure you have counseled many, many people that fit this description. But I want to really speak to that person that this is true of, and that is the person that's trying to satisfy longings that are artificial. It might be success, money, houses, cars, relationship, you know, the beautiful wife, whatever. And how when they reach it, how it doesn't meet the need. And speak to that individual, and even in the church, you know, someone who's made a commitment to Christ, it's sometimes hard to shake those habits of what you're actually going after and how to get better oriented around exactly what you're saying, opening your heart so the Lord can help meet the deeper longings of your life. I mean, some people might not even know what those longings are. That's how distracted they can be.
2: Yeah, and I think the other part is we don't stay connected to the Lord because we fear that if I do, he's going to fill in the blank.
4: Huh.
2: So this was my old fear, right? I was an engineer. I had a dream and a goal to get an MBA, start my own company, be rich and successful, because that was what I was trained is success.
4: Sure.
2: Okay. Well, then my dad did that, but it killed him.
4: Huh.
2: He died. He died from cancer, but he also struggled with alcoholism.
4: Just overworked.
2: He struggled with stress. He had ulcers. Mm-hmm. And on his deathbed, he said to me, John, I'd give it all back if I could just have my health and my family.
4: Hmm.
2: He knew the Lord, but he didn't know how to walk with the Lord.
4: Abide in him.
2: He didn't know how to abide, how to stay connected. And as a result, there were a lot of wounds. You know, his father abandoned their family. He was abusive. There was just a lot of wounds from the past my dad had never worked through. And I mean, I didn't realize this. And this is the thing. Our deepest longings are really trying to answer a few questions. Am I lovable or am I loved? And do I have worth? Do I have value? Do I have purpose? And really, we're trying to get those questions answered. The shallow strategies oftentimes are like, we're trained or we come up with an idea that if I'm successful, if I have a husband who looks like this or does this or is this status, or if I have a wife who, you know, looks like this or does, or kids, or, you know, you can fill it in with 1,000 things.
4: Sure.
2: But those end up subtly becoming idols. In other words, they become the singular most important thing, and they distract us, just like you were saying, from the one thing that Jesus said is necessary, right? And that is relationship with the Lord, walking moment by moment with the Lord.
4: Yeah.
2: And so I think the thing I would say is, don't worry about changing all your dreams. They're bad, or your hopes are bad. They're not necessarily
4: right
2: at all. Focus on walking day by day for 60 days and just see if you don't end up going, oh my gosh, this way of doing life with God is so much better.
3: Yeah.
4: You had a story in the book about going skiing with your college buddies and you encountered what sounded like, you know, ski bunnies. What happened in that story and what was the outcome?
2: Yeah. So,
4: and what state were you in? Colorado?
2: Colorado.
4: Okay, good.
2: Crested Butte,
4: okay,
2: to be specific.
4: Mm-hmm. Yeah, excellent.
2: Yeah.
4: It's a great ski spot.
2: Yeah, it's a great ski spot. And yeah, so we were single, college, met these three girls, and, you know, we were trying to show off. And
4: Texans.
2: Yeah, and Texans. And if you don't know, Coloradans have a love-hate relationship with Texans.
4: But they love Texans who think they can ski really well.
2: Yeah, and so we didn't know, but these girls were like leading us into the trap, right? And
4: okay.
2: So they're like, okay, you can ski? Let's go skiing. So they take us up to the backside, and it's this big bowl, probably 2 feet of powder, 3 feet of powder.
4: Crazy.
2: 70 degrees. I mean, it looked like a straight down drop. So they said to me, you can't fear. You have to go like you're falling down the mountain, plunge, and then use the speed to control your speed. So I start, but I'm terrified. So I lean back. Well, that's the worst thing you can do.
4: Boom.
2: And I snowball for 200 yards.
4: Yeah.
2: Right. And then I have to climb back up 100 yards to get my skis and put them back on. And she comes back and she's like, no. If you give in to fear, you're not going to be able to do this. You have to like throw yourself down the mountain and then you'll be able to control your speed. It seemed counterintuitive.
4: Right. I'd be right with you.
2: But I did it.
4: Yeah.
2: I did it that time. I leaned down the mountain and I didn't fight the speed and I started to then turn, and it was the most fun I've ever had. It was a thrill.
4: Mm.
2: This 60-60 experiment doing life moment by moment with Jesus is the same. So here's what I challenge people to do. For 60 days, you have to go all out in complete willingness to
4: lean
2: do
4: in.
2: His will.
4: Yeah.
2: But I'm telling you, after watching thousands of people do this experiment for 60 days, nobody ever says who goes all out, oh, I wish I hadn't done that. Hmm. Nobody. It's always,
4: well, that's a good guarantee.
2: Oh my gosh.
4: Yeah.
2: God is real. He loves me and cares about me. I couldn't believe the things I experienced, the way God showed up, the way he led me, the joy, the peace, and the way he takes care of the little things.
4: Yeah.
2: When I just focus on the one thing Jesus said is most important, abide in me, you'll bear much fruit. Apart from me, nothing.
4: John, that is so good. In the book, you share how you responded at a crucial time when a friend of yours, Jerry, really needed you. How did God work in that situation?
2: So I'm sitting there doing emails one day, and I was working on a message, and I was on a deadline, and I have this thought go into my head, I wonder where Jerry is. Jerry was not a Christian. He and his girlfriend had started coming to our church, and I hadn't seen him in a while, and I don't know why I had that thought.
4: Huh.
2: And I thought, why did I think that, Lord? And then I was like, I'm busy. And so I go back to writing my message, and I have the thought again.
4: Mm-hmm.
2: And it was kind of like, email Jerry. And it's like, I don't even know if I had Jerry's email, and I don't have time to email Jerry. I go back to working again. It usually takes three times for me. I don't know why.
4: but
2: I'm kind of slow.
4: It's like a relationship, somebody asking you to do something.
2: Well, I mean,
4: that's what the impression.
2: Can
4: you do this?
2: And,
4: well,
2: and many times my first thought is, was that just my dumb thought?
4: Right.
2: And oftentimes it is. It's a thought that's out of the blue.
4: Right.
2: And you got to learn to go, Lord, is that you? It's kind of right. Like the Sam, you know, Lord, here I am.
4: So it comes back a second time.
2: So it comes back a second time. I keep ignoring, comes back a third time.
4: Uh-huh.
2: And so I'm like, okay, you know what? I don't know what this is, but in faith, and this is the key. Learning how to hear the voice of God requires faith. Hebrews 11:6. Without faith, it's impossible to please God.
4: Right.
2: Right? So I emailed Jerry. Hey, Jerry, haven't seen you in a while. Hope you're okay. Just was thinking about you. Stopped and prayed for you. Let me know if I can do anything for you. Shut it off. Well, the next day, his girlfriend, who Jerry lived with, got that. As she had just taken him home from the hospital, having tried to commit suicide the day I wrote that email.
4: Mm-hmm. The day the Lord was nudging.
2: The day the Lord nudged me.
4: Yeah, amazing.
2: She saw it as an act of God. They came in, and he unloaded all the guilt and burden that he's carried, because basically he started dating his brother's girlfriend. It tore their relationship apart because his brother was in love, and he felt incredible guilt, and it just drove him, and he didn't know the forgiveness of the Lord.
4: Right.
2: So I shared the gospel with him. He came to Christ. The Lord turned his life around. It was amazing because of one little prompting thought.
4: Yeah. Think of that.
2: And that's the adventure we get to go on with the Lord.
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7: 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Most Christians unknowingly violate God's financial principles and struggle with worldly attitudes such as covetousness, selfishness, greed, or lack of contentment. Generally, it is the violation of biblical principles and worldly attitudes that cause people to get into debt and eventually go bankrupt. Living by God's financial principles will enable you to recover from bankruptcy and avoid the debt trap.
3: Thanks for listening to Focus on the Family. Let's resume now with the balance of today's programming.
4: John, that can be one of the big barriers, is moving toward people with the right attitude. You're in the 60-60 experiment. You're asking the Lord every 60 minutes, okay, Lord, what, checking in, where do I need to go? And boom, that thought hits you. Contact so-and-so. Okay, well, I'm not sure if that's the Lord, but in faith, I'm going to make that happen. And, you know, these could be relationships that have historic conflict in them or something. So kind of bundling those thoughts together, the concept of moving toward people, for some, can be really intimidating.
2: Well, and it can be past conflict, or it could be present conflict.
4: Or just fear.
2: Yeah. And one of the things in the book I talk about, using the Lord's Prayer as a model.
4: Yeah, let's talk about that.
2: Well, and it leads in, because, again, it's not being formal. It's just realizing the Lord's Prayer is really a model. Our Father who art in heaven, holy is your name. In other words, you're greater than I can possibly imagine, better than I can possibly imagine. I'm going to trust you. That's the sentiment. And then the second, you know, your kingdom come, your will be done on earth as it is in heaven. Okay, that's a prayer. Now, Jesus taught us to pray that because God's will is not done mostly on earth. This is what we're trying to do in the 60-60 experiment, is change it from the way we typically will things to be done and allow God's will to actually work in us. Now, here's the thing. Love requires willingness and free will. And so God doesn't force himself on us. Many times he waits for our willingness. And so the responding in obedience, the radical response in those moments throughout the day, it does require humbling ourselves in trust. I think about my own personal experience when our kids were little. We were in the middle as a church of doing the 60-60 experiment. So my watch was going off, you know, beeping every 60 minutes to remind me to stay connected each moment of the day. We go down to the beach, and the kids are little. We stay up late swimming. We get up the next morning, and I had this plan in my head of how the day was going to go. We had to get back. It was Sunday. So we would get up, you know, get ready. We'd be out on the beach by 10. We would enjoy, you know, the afternoon. We'd hit the road by 2 because we had to get back and get ready for school and everything else. And it's 10 o'clock, 11 o'clock, 12 o'clock, you know, we're all grumpy because we didn't sleep well. We're in a cramped little hotel. The dog and the dog's bark kept us up all night. We're all getting on each other's nerves, but I was doing a really good job of being patient.
4: Let me tell you.
2: Now, my wife disagreed.
3: Oh, man, am I feeling this.
2: But she was wrong. So you get the picture, right?
4: Yes.
2: But I really felt like I had, like, we were all getting on each other's nerves. The kids were crying and upset, and I was trying to be so patient. And like, but now it's noon. It's 2 hours past plan.
4: Right. Time to go.
2: I.e., my will be done. So anyway, my wife finally confronted me. She says, "You're being so impatient." Well, I was like, "What? Don't you realize how patient I've been for 2 hours?
4: You've not noticed?"
2: Yes. And it just, you know, so then we started getting in. We were all in.
4: Yeah.
2: And right as we're in the middle of it, what do you think happened? The stinking beeper goes off on my watch.
4: The 60-60.
2: The 60-60. And I'm not kidding. In my mind, I said, "Sorry, Lord, can't connect right now. I'm busy."
3: Yeah, not this time.
4: And I certainly don't want accountability.
2: I do not want. And that is exactly what happens, right? Yeah. And what I realized is in that moment, it was like my wound, my pride, my way, it was blocking my spirit from even wanting to consider what the Lord wanted. Mm-hmm. His will be done, right?
4: Yeah.
2: And I literally had to. And it was only because this verse from Scripture kept coming to my mind. Again, I think it was the Lord's prompting. God opposes the proud, but he gives grace to the humble. Humble yourselves, therefore, under God's mighty hand, and he will lift you up.
4: Yeah.
2: I kept hearing that, and I was like, ugh, Should have never memorized that scripture.
4: They always come back to bite us.
2: Yeah. But I went for a walk and I just calmed down and I was able to say, and sometimes this is what you have to say, Lord, I can't do it for them, but I'll do it for you.
4: Mm, that's good.
2: That's obedience. That's abide in my love. And how do you abide in my love? You know how much God loves us, a depth that we can't fathom, how high, how low, how wide, how deep. But we only have one thing to offer him in love, our will, in any one moment.
4: Mm-hmm.
2: So I said, okay, I'll do it as an act of love for you. And I went back and I apologized. Even though I wasn't wrong, they were wrong.
4: I could see it went deep.
2: Still got to go through forgiveness.
4: Yeah,
2: there, don't
4: right.
2: I? No, but that is the reality.
4: Yeah.
2: So that's your kingdom come, your will be done. And what we're doing in these moments throughout the day in the 60-60 is we're changing our habit of just letting our pride and our will be done. And we're actually following his, and we're seeing it's better. It was better. We went out and had a great day the rest of the day.
3: So you did have resolution.
2: They apologized too, once I led. Hmm. But leadership often requires humbling yourself, right?
4: Yeah, and I think in that 60-60 experiment, one of the things is just getting to know the voice of the Lord. And it doesn't need to be a shameful thing or an embarrassing thing. No. If you haven't practiced this, it takes a little time to say, okay, is that just me thinking that, or is that really the Holy Spirit nudging me? In fact, you had a story in the book about Kathy. You guys, I think, were in Russia. And something at a nice restaurant occurred something. So fill in the blanks.
2: Well, we were living in post-communist Russia. So it was right after the fall of the Soviet Union. We moved to Leningrad. We left St. Petersburg, same city. We were there when it when it changed.
4: They changed names. Yeah.
2: But during that time, it was hyperinflation, just horrible economic crash.
4: Yeah.
2: So anyway, we were at a Christmas break out in Switzerland for a conference. So we're having this. We go to this really nice restaurant, steakhouse in Switzerland, and we've been eating, you know, borscht and potatoes and cucumbers. You couldn't get much.
4: Right.
2: And so we're having this incredible meal, you know, and just loving it. And my wife couldn't eat. She has a huge mercy gift.
4: Right.
2: That's not my problem.
4: Right. But you married opposites.
2: Yes. She helps me. She helps me with the Lord's heart for people. And so she couldn't eat. And I'm like, why aren't you eating? She goes, I can't eat this beautiful meal knowing some of our Russian friends, the parents in married student housing can't even get milk for their kids. We've got to do something to help them.
4: Huh.
2: And so we stopped and we prayed around the meal. And we just said, Lord, if this prompting that Kathy's feeling, we were all
4: right.
2: like, God, are we supposed to do something? Then tell us, show us.
4: Yeah.
2: And we spent the rest of the night brainstorming, well, maybe we could find trucks in Finland and we could truck food in from Finland. We can raise money from churches in the United States. We started to develop this plan. Well, we get back that next week to our flat. We lived in a Russian flat apartment, and there was a phone message waiting for us. And we call, and it was an organization that had a C-110 military transport plane flying in a whole cargo load of food, enough to feed 2,000 families for 3 months. Their contact had turned out to be mafia. They heard we were Americans living there. Is there any way we could possibly help them distribute the food?
4: That's crazy.
2: Crazy. Crazy.
3: My goodness.
2: And so we ended up being able to not only, you know, meet the needs physically, but we were able to share Christ with all of them and tell them about the God who cares about their needs, physical and spiritual. It was amazing. But again, this is the adventure God wants to lead us on. And sometimes it's amazing like that. Like he wants to do something through us, but we have to be willing to just seek his will and then willing to act. Sometimes it's real simple.
4: Yeah, and I like that through both days you've talked about that, keeping things simple, that the gospel is simple. It's not easy.
2: No,
4: but
2: it's the hardest thing.
4: It's the hardest thing,
2: but
4: it is simple.
2: That's why the 60-60 experiment is for 60 days we're trying to reorient our habit of not doing this one thing Jesus said is necessary.
4: Yeah.
2: getting distracted by everything else.
4: Everything else. And I think that's where I want to end with this last question. That person, maybe they don't even feel worthy. That's so much the guilt that the enemy lays on our heart that, you know, we couldn't possibly be noticed by God because we're so unworthy.
2: Yeah.
4: Think of the things that you've done and the way that you've acted and the thoughts that you've had.
2: Right.
4: I'm trying to hit all the checklists
2: or still
4: here.
2: Have.
4: Or still have. Or
2: struggle with.
4: But the Lord's good with all that. He just wants that relationship, and those things will take care of themselves when you stay grafted into the vine. That's
2: absolutely
4: the point. And so speak to that person that continually has that loop playing in their head and they don't know that they can get out of the rut.
2: That's a lie from the enemy of your soul trying to keep you in the trap he's got you in, which is I've struggled with my own sin patterns and even addictions in my past as I was coming to faith in Christ. And I remember that. I remember what would happen is I would want to do well and I would try and then I would fail. And then I would hear in my head, man, you're disgusting. God is he's so displeasing you. He didn't want to hear from you until you can clean up your act.
4: Right.
2: So you know what I'd do? I'd stay away from God. The only one who, as I abide, can produce the fruit in my life.
4: Right.
2: So you see, the irony is when we try to do it without God, we stay stuck.
4: Right.
2: And that is the evil one's intent. He lies to you about that. So if you're feeling that, memorize what I memorized. Romans 8:1, there is now no condemnation for those who are in Christ Jesus. Right?
4: It's pretty straightforward.
2: No condemnation.
3: What a terrific reminder from John Burke today on Focus on the Family with Jim Daly. 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
4: I really love what John Burke shared in this conversation, especially the idea of connecting with the Lord every 60 minutes. And this is what Focus on the Family stands for. 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

0: The only way for anything or anybody to get to you is, first of all, they've got to go through whom? They've got to go through the Lord. He says, the angel of the Lord encampeth round about them that fear him, and he delivers them. If one of the problems, one of the burdens, one of the things that has harassed you all of your life is the feeling of insecurity, I just don't feel secure. Don't feel secure in my job. 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
0: Will you turn to John chapter 8? We'll just read a couple of verses, remembering that the Lord's been talking to some people who have begun to believe in him. And he said in verse 31, Jesus therefore was saying to those Jews who had believed him, if you abide in my word, then you are truly disciples of mine, and you shall know the truth, and the truth shall make you free. And what it is that makes us free is abiding in the word of God. Now, let me just sort of catch you up with where we are. We're talking about God setting us free, that is, setting us free of the bondage that shackles us and imprisons us from becoming everything God wants us to be and accomplishing or achieving those things in life that God has set out for us. So this is where we're headed, and we said now, one of those truths that sets us free, and I believe there are three essential truths that sets us free, that is, having already been saved. One of those truths is our position in Christ Jesus. So what is that? And you recall the Bible says in 1 Corinthians chapter 12 that God, through his Holy Spirit, the moment we accepted Jesus Christ as our Savior, that is, we accepted his death on the cross as sufficient, adequate payment for our sin, the moment we accepted him as our Savior, he baptized us where? Into Christ Jesus, sealed us as a child of God, and forever we're in him. That is our position, is that we are living in union with him. He says, abide in me and I in you. So that we're living in a relationship of abiding in Christ. That is a relationship to which we have been placed by the Holy Spirit. And you recall as we examine that position, what that position called for. The Bible says that we have become the sons of God, that we are in the family of God, we are in the kingdom of God. And he says not only that, he says, but when that began to happen, the Lord Jesus Christ, who ascended the Father, he said, being in him, that we are likewise seated in the heavenlies in Christ Jesus. What is our position? Our position is what God has done. In the love of Jesus Christ, he reached out, reconciled us unto himself, made us a son, made us a member of the family, in the kingdom, seated in the heavenlies, and he says, our daily life is a life of living in undivided union with him. So our position is union with him, which means simply this, that the Bible says that you and I have been placed where? We've been placed into Christ Jesus. God says that he placed every single one of us in Christ Jesus. The only way for anything or anybody to get to you is, first of all, they've got to go through whom? They've got to go through the Lord. He says, the angel of the Lord encampeth round about them that fear him, and he delivers them. If one of the problems, one of the burdens, one of the things that has harassed you all of your life is the feeling of insecurity, I just don't feel secure. Don't feel secure in my job. Don't feel secure in my finances. Don't feel secure in my family. Don't feel secure in my relationships. Listen, our security, my friend, is based on one thing only, and nothing else. It is based not on what I have or who I am or where I am. It is based on relationship, on a position of being in Christ Jesus. That's where our security is. Our security is found in a relationship and not in our possessions or our position in life. So my friend, the scripture says that your position today is that you are in Christ Jesus, and he says he put you there, he sealed you there, he's put you in the heavenlies, and if God puts you there, brother, you are kept forever. Amen? Now, what is the second truth that you and I need to get a hold of? And I may be on this truth a long time. And that is the truth of who we are in Christ Jesus. We know where we are. We're in him. But who are you in Christ Jesus? If you'll recall, when you grew up and you were first saved, and As somebody told you what it meant to give your life to Christ, and so you did just that. And then they probably told you, now, you know, you're going to sin after you're saved, and so you're probably going to sin every day, but remember that God saved you, and you're eternally secure, and so one of these days you're going to die and go to heaven, but until that time you're going to have a journey. It's going to be in the valleys and on the mountain peaks and on the roller coaster ride of the spiritual life, and so what you want to do is you want to be sure to memorize 1 John 1:9 because you're going to need it every day. If we confess our sins, He's faithful and just to forgive us our sins and to cleanse us from all unrighteousness. So most of us grew up believing and seeing ourselves just like we were taught, and that is, I'm a sinner who's been saved by the grace of God. And as I trust the Lord all through my life, one of these days I'm going to be lucky enough to die and go to heaven. But I want to ask you a question. Is that the attitude that God intends for His people? Look, if you will, in Corinthians, 1 Corinthians chapter 1. Let me ask you this question. What is the church that Paul had the most trouble with of all the churches? Philippi, Thessalonican churches, Rome, you name it. Which was the church he had the most problems with? The Corinthian churches. I mean, they just about broke his heart. But I want you to listen to what he said. Verse 1, Paul, called as an apostle of Jesus Christ by the will of God and Sosthenes, our brother, to the church of God which is at Corinth, to those who have been sanctified in Christ Jesus, what? Saints, by what? By calling, with all who in every place call upon the name of our Lord Jesus Christ, their Lord and ours. Now listen. Where in all of his writings did he say, to the sinners at Rome, to the sinners in Galatia, to the sinners at Philippi, to the sinners in Thessalonica, to the sinners in Corinth? He didn't say that. What did he call them? He called them saints. He said, oh, now wait a minute. Hold it. If you're going to talk about sinless perfection, I'm interested. That's not what I said. I said that God addressed, through the Apostle Paul, the believers in that day, not as sinners, but what? Saints. Now, here's our problem. Our problem is we look at ourselves and we say, well, first of all, I don't feel like one. Amen? Secondly, I don't look like one. What does one look like? And thirdly, often

The Bible says, as a man thinketh in his heart, what is he? So is he. So that there is a principle and a law, and you can't change this because it is a principle. You and I are going to act the way we see ourselves. You can't change that. You are where you are today because of the way you've thought all these years. You act the way today as a result of the way you see yourself. And if you change the way you see yourself, your actions are going to change. This isn't a matter of mind over matter. We're talking about a principle here. He says, as a man thinketh in his heart, so is he. So a man's actions are going to follow the pattern of the way he sees himself. If I walk up to someone else and I see myself as inferior, then I'm going to act inferior. If I see myself on my job as inadequate, I'm going to back off and be inadequate. If I see myself as being rejected and unworthy and guilty because I don't deserve the good things that are coming to me, you know what I'm going to do? I'm going to, in spite of everything I do, I'm going to blow it somewhere along the way and fail. Because you see, not believing that I deserve to succeed, I'm going to make a mistake somewhere along the way. We are the products of our thinking. As a man thinketh in his heart, so is he. So if we are programmed to say, I'm a sinner saved by grace and I'm going to sin, you know you're going to sin every day. And I ask some people every once in a while, how many of you can live 1 hour without sin? You'd be surprised at folks who don't raise their hand. You know why? They think, oh my goodness, if I raise my hand, that'll be pride and I've sinned. There's no way in the world, no way in the world to win against that kind of a game. Now listen to me. God wants us to be free to be everything He wants us to be, and I cannot be what God wants me to be if I see myself less than what God sees me, because if I do, I'm going to act less than what God wants me to do. Now, it is the Holy Spirit within us who is our teacher and who must inform us and instruct us and empower us to be anything and to achieve anything God wants. But we have to deal with the person of who we are. He says, called to be saints. Now, I want you to watch that word saint. That word saint, hagios in the Greek, is the same word for sanctification or holy. So we talk about saints, sanctification or holy or holiness. It is the same original, same root Greek word. And let's notice what he's saying. He says that we are saints. That is, a saint is one who, having accepted the Lord Jesus Christ as personal Savior, has been what? Sanctified, set apart unto God, for God. Every single believer is a saint. Because they have been sanctified, that is set apart unto God, and are in the process of being sanctified on a daily basis. That is, He is renewing us and conforming us to His likeness. All right, the second thing I want us to notice here about who we are in Christ Jesus is found in 2 Corinthians chapter 5. You know this verse well, I'm sure of that. But I want you to notice something here because there's a very, very important part in this 2 Corinthians chapter 5, verse 17, 18 verses here. In verse 17, he says, therefore, if any man is in Christ, he is a new creature or new creation. The old things passed away. Behold, new things have come. Now, all these things are from God who reconciled us unto himself through Christ and gave us the ministry of reconciliation, namely that God was in Christ reconciling the world to himself. That's what he did to us. Listen, watch this. Not counting their what? Their trespasses against them, and he has committed to us the word of reconciliation. Listen, what did he do? He put all of our trespasses upon whom? Upon Christ. Having nailed, he says, he nailed all of that to the cross with him. And having nailed all that to the cross, now accepting Jesus Christ as our Savior, that freed us. Now I want you to notice something in the 17th verse. He says, therefore, if any person, man or woman, is in Christ, that's our position, he is a new creation. And let me show you something interesting here. When you were saved, what happened? The Bible says that you gained a new spirit. The Holy Spirit of God came into your life and brought to birth a newness of life within you. But you didn't exchange bodies. Same old body. Something else you didn't exchange. You didn't exchange your mind, your will, your emotion, your conscience, or your consciousness. You didn't change any of that. All of that was still there. Now, I want you to watch me carefully here. We're talking about who we are in Christ Jesus. We are talking about being freed and liberated. Now, think about this. He says the truth will set you free. The truth of your position is part of that truth. The truth of who you are, giving you a sense of security, no longer feeling inferior, but adequate and capable in the power of the Holy Spirit who is within you. Now, listen. The day you were saved, something dramatic, drastic, and eternally happened to you. You became a

0: new creation in Christ Jesus, but still deposited in the same old physical house, this body. Still the same mind, will, emotion, conscious, and consciousness. So immediately, God began to do something in your life. He began the work in your life of doing what? A transformation. So something begins to happen. Listen, in order for me to enjoy, in order for me to be able to express, in order for me to be able to become and to achieve what God wants, something must begin to happen in my thought processes if I am going to enjoy everything that God's provided in my relationship to Christ. And that's why he says the truth will set you free. Now, you can be free from condemnation. That is, you can be free to go to heaven, but if you're not free from these other satanic harassments, then what we can do is live saved, but what? About half sorry and two-thirds miserable. And that's where a lot of Christians are. God doesn't want us living that way. So what does he say? He says in Romans chapter 12. He says, be not conformed, shaped into the mold of this present world, but be ye what? Transformed. That is, a transforming process goes on. You don't get transformed to be saved. Salvation is an act of God in the twinkling of an eye. The moment you receive him by faith, you're saved at that moment. But he says he predestinated us not to be saved, but what? To be conformed to the likeness of Christ. Now, if he is in the process of conforming me to the likeness of Christ, what's being transformed? What is being conformed to the likeness of Christ? I have a spirit that is absolutely brand new, created, a new creation in Christ Jesus. But what's being transformed? What is this? What is this renewing? He says, don't be poured into the world's mold, but what? Be ye transformed by the renewing of your what? The renewing of your mind. All right, now, the renewing process, that's really what we're doing in this series. We're talking about the renewing process, and that is we need to begin to think about ourselves the way God sees us. If we don't, though saved, we will go through life harassed, burdened down, shackled down with attitudes about God. You see, listen, if I can't believe that I am accepted in the Beloved, that I am accepted in God, I don't have to feel rejected. I don't have to feel guilty. I don't have to feel like I've got to measure up. I've got to follow the 15 principles in order to get God's grace today. If I can see myself accepted in the Beloved on the basis of my relationship to him, I'm going to be freed from some of that. But until I do, I'm going to live under Satan's satanic, very effective satanic oppression. And there are a lot of people who go into the doctor who need to get on their knees, find out who they are, claim by faith God's position, God's possession, and God's person in them. And I want to tell you, my friend, that'll do something for you that no pill will ever do because of your relationship to life. That is the life, eternal life of Jesus Christ living within you. Now watch this. He says in this passage back here, a new creation. But what is new? New on the inside, but I'm not new on the outside. I'm not even new in all my thinking, because how many of us have been saved and yet the next day or the next week did something just like we used to do? Same old habits. The habit patterns have been riveted into my mind with 20, 30, 40, 50 years of living in sin. So there's got to be a transforming experience. That's why he says, don't let the world shape you into its mold, but he says, be ye transformed by the renewing of your mind. What did Jesus say? He says, if you abide in my word, ye shall be my disciples, and ye shall know the truth, and the truth will set you free. What is it that frees you? What frees a man from these things, frees a woman from these attitudes and these harassments, this bondage, is what? The word of God. Ye shall know the truth, and the truth shall set you free. This is the truth. Now, how am I transformed? How am I made free? He says, by the renewing of your mind. Now, listen. The renewing process is the feasting, the absorption, the study, the intake, the perusing, the concentration, the meditation, the praying it back to God and upon the Word of God. Listen, getting God's viewpoint about himself and about myself, seeing myself in my position in him, seeing who I am, seeing what I possess in him. And what happens? Then I begin to think like God thinks. When I begin to think like God thinks, what does that do? That renews my mind. I've seen a lot of people who've been saved and back in the same old habits. They say, well, I know I'm saved, but I just can't break out. Can't break out? Can't get release? Can't get liberty, can't get free. You mean God, who is almighty enough to save you and sovereignly rule this world, you mean he can't break you out of a habit? You know why they feel that way? The habit's so strong. Now they know they're saved. They're in Christ Jesus. Boy, the mind's not been renewed. There's some things they need to learn. And he says that we are saints and that we are new creations. But listen, new creations in Christ Jesus. And some of you said a long time, many times, no, I'm saved, but I can't figure out what it is, why things aren't working. I'm going to tell you why they're not working. Because your attitude about God and yourself's not right. When you see who you are and what you are in Christ Jesus, what else really makes a difference? Because your sense of insecurity is going to tumble. The feeling of inferiority is going to crumble. All those things are going to dissipate, and you're going to begin to walk, listen, walk in the truth. And here is the burden. The burden is that Satan is going to send you those same old feelings: unworthy, guilty, incapable, inadequate, insufficient, insecure. You're going to feel that. You see, unless you say, all right, makes no difference what Satan says, here's what God says. And it all boils down to one of two things. I'm going to have to make a choice. And my choice is I'm going to have to believe the divine facts of this book and resist and reject my feelings, or I'm going to accept my feelings and settle for a life far less than God Almighty has allotted to me and to you. And I simply want to ask you a question. On the basis, have I told you the truth? Say amen. Who you are, a saint in Christ, and I've only told you a little itsy-bitsy part of it. A saint in Jesus Christ, a new creation in Him. You're a brand new person in Him. But you see, if you've not been living new, I want to tell you, He says, the truth will set you free. If you abide in my word, continue in my word, absorb it, study it, keep on reading it. You see, some people listen to a sermon one time, and that's it. You can't do that. He says, continue in my word. You know what's happening? The renewing of the mind is going on. God is changing your attitude about the way He sees you and the things that are happening in your life. And your actions are going to be different because your attitude is going to be different, because you're going to begin to walk, listen, in faith on the basis of what God has said, not what Satan has made you feel. And here's the simple choice. Had you rather be who God says you are? Are you willing to listen to Satan's lies and settle for less in becoming and achieving that Almighty, Sovereign, Loving God has provided for you and me? That's the choice. And I pray, my friend, in Jesus' name, you'll make the choice of resisting your feelings and accepting the facts of God.
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8: Today's scripture reading is Hebrews chapter 3, verses 7 through 11. Therefore, just as the Holy Spirit says, today if you hear His voice, do not harden your hearts, as when they provoked me, as in the day of trial in the wilderness, where your fathers tried me by testing me and saw my works for 40 years. Therefore, I was angry with this generation and said, they always go astray in their heart, and they did not know my ways. As I swore in my wrath, they shall not enter my rest.
1: The Hebrew people who left Egypt witnessed God's power firsthand, the plagues, the parted sea, the pillar of fire. Yet when the time came to claim their promised land, they refused to believe God would give them victory over Canaan's inhabitants. Despite Joshua and Caleb's passionate pleas, the people rebelled, inventing justifications for their unbelief. The Lord's response was sobering. 40 years of wandering in the desert. That generation wouldn't enter the land He had prepared for them. Because this lesson about unbelief and its consequences was so vital, God referenced it again in the New Testament. He didn't want anyone to repeat such a costly mistake. How does a heart become hardened? It's a gradual process that begins with selective belief, hearing God's word but not fully accepting it as true. This leads to trying to manage one's affairs without the Lord's guidance. Over time, the person ignores the conscience or justifies unscriptural choices. Eventually, the heart becomes so resistant that the Spirit's voice can't be heard. If you sense your heart growing hard, there's hope. Confess your unbelief to the Lord and ask Him to restore receptivity to His will.
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0: Now, if I wake up on Monday morning, it's pouring down rain, the bottom's dropped out, and I don't like my job anyway. If I wake up on Monday morning, I think, oh my goodness, here I go again, old sinner, saved by grace, going to struggle through it one more time. I'm going to start off negative, amen? Going to start off that way, but if I wake up on Monday morning and I praise God, hallelujah, St. Charles facing a brand new day. Facing a brand new day, what? Because the Spirit of God is alive within me, and He has sanctified me and set me apart unto God. Listen, I may be a waiter in a restaurant. I may be a carpenter putting a roof on a house. I may be a plumber under somebody's old nasty, dirty basement. It doesn't make any difference what I am. If I'm a saint, hallelujah, I'm in the same position that the highest person in the world is. Listen, presidents and plumbers are no different in God's eyes when it comes to their position or their sainthood if they know Jesus Christ as their Savior. But you see, if I see myself less than what God sees me, I will back off from God's blessings. I'll back off from God's purpose. I'll back off from God's achievement, and I will spend my life, what? In a settle for life less than what He wants me to be. Now somebody says, well, but you know that's going to create egotism and pride. Wait a minute. If it creates egotism and pride, you've missed the whole meaning of saint.
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10: From the Rock Newsroom, I'm Randy Atkinson with a Rock 98.5 local news update. Press conference held yesterday announcing East Central Saskatchewan will be hosting the province's best high school curlers next year, 2027, for the provincial championships. It'll be in Yorkton, Melville, and Sulcoats March 5th and 6th. Dave Barron, who is one of the co-chairs, says curling's certainly a unique sport. Anyone can become a champion, or you just curl for fun.
11: You need to be a little bit athletic, but if you want to work at it, you could be a heck of a curler. But if you can't, you can still get out and have a little bit of exercise, go for a drink afterwards.
10: Yeah.
11: It's social as well.
10: The event will bring together 160 athletes, grades 8 to 12, coaches, parents, grandparents, going to be pretty big. Province's top 8 teams in each division, boys, girls, mixed, and doubles, will compete for provincial titles. Yorkton will host the boys and girls. Melville, the mixed. Sulcoats gets the open doubles competition. Provincials begin with about 150 high school teams competing for the opportunity to get to Yorkton next year for provincials. Saturday, some Saskatchewan residents did things a little different, traveled by horse to deliver letters. This to surrounding communities, kind of a mini version of the original Pony Express when mail was delivered by horse riders in the 1860s. Most of the letters delivered Saturday went to residents at the Fillmore Care Home. Traveling 40 kilometers from Francis to Fillmore, stops along the way in Tyvin and Osage. Total of 8 horses, 6 riders ended up making the trek. How about this one? Former pilot who worked for Air Canada for almost 3 decades. Now he's facing several charges after police allege he used a fake license to misrepresent his qualifications, flying tens of thousands of passengers on planes that he wasn't legally allowed to captain. 59-year-old pilot, identified as Barrie, Ontario resident Jeffrey Wall, worked with the airline for 27 years, retired early 2025. That's the same year Transport Canada launched a regulatory investigation into his credentials. What did they find out? Well, he wasn't actually supplying the information that he was supposed to do. False credentials, first flagged during a routine operational evaluation, March of 2025. Now, anomalies were detected within the pilot license. Transport Canada investigated, and then they passed it on to the police, that is, and that will be a criminal investigation. Prime Minister Mark Carney has confirmed the long-awaited opening of the Gordie Howe International Bridge, calling it a positive news report on Monday, saying the bridge will open later this week. Now, there was talk there could still be court cases into 2027-2028. That's what we were hearing. Behind the scenes, they were quietly negotiating an opening date. Keep Donald Trump out of it. That's probably the best thing to do, because he went on a lengthy tirade that concluded, or at least included, the construction of the Gordie Howe Bridge as part of his grievance. The bridge itself began construction back in 2018. They're expecting June 15th. It'll be open to all traffic. Rock Sports Stanley Cup Final. Carolina defeated Las Vegas 5-3. That final now tied at 2 wins apiece. They'll be back in Carolina for Game 5. NBA, San Antonio Spurs, New York to play the Knicks Knickerbockers lead the series 2-1. Toronto Blue Jays gave up a run in the top of the ninth. They were trailing 2-1 going into their last at bat. Scored twice, beat Philadelphia 3-2. Phillies and the Jays have split the first 2 games of the series that wraps up today. 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I'm Randy Atkinson.

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3: 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Severe spring thunderstorm battered many areas, Manitoba no exception. Strong winds, heavy rainfall gave way to tornadoes and funnel clouds. Environment Canada confirmed tornadoes ripping through St. Anne and Otterburn during the intense storm, though it'll be some time before the full extent of damage is known. Funnel clouds also spotted in the Red River Valley and Parkland regions of western Manitoba. Town of Swan River has declared a local state of emergency. Torrential rainfall dousing Stonewall, 250 millimeters. Woodlands area, 120. The Forks in Winnipeg, 177. Lot of rain, lot of wind, lot of hail in Manitoba. Premier Scott Moe setting out for Europe this week, hoping to help promote Saskatchewan exports in food and energy security and to help foster trade relationships. After a brief stop in Calgary for the Global Energy Show, Moe and his delegation then off to Europe, spending time in Czechia, Belgium, and Poland before heading to France for the Eurosatory Defense Show. Premier singled out Eastern Europe as a region where Saskatchewan can promote its agricultural products. The Nature Conservancy of Canada and K&S Potash are expanding a conservation area north of Moose Jaw, adding 515 acres of native grassland to Buffalo Pound Lake, helping protect drinking water for about one quarter of Saskatchewan's population. New agreement brings NCC's total conservation area around Buffalo Pound Lake to 2,655 acres. They say protected land helps safeguard the health of the lake. That supplies drinking water source for Regina, Moose Jaw, and several surrounding areas as well. Bank of Canada yesterday saying it's going to hold the key interest rate at 2.25%. Rate hold in line with expectations from economists. It marks the fifth consecutive rate hold from Canada's central bank as trade uncertainty and economic weakness continue to cloud the bank's outlook. Federal government will introduce legislation today addressing social media and AI chatbot safety. Ottawa set to introduce the legislation to enact what the government is calling the Digital Safety Act. It's expected to be introduced later today. Government said the legislation will make social media platforms and AI chatbots safer for children. The bill also expected to include a ban on social media for kids under 16. Yesterday, well, it was symbolic in that it was Tax Freedom Day across Canada, according to the Fraser Institute. It's when the Canadians actually start working for themselves and not for the government. Guess we've paid off our taxes. Well, that never happens. According to the Fraser Institute, they say this year the average Canadian family of two will pay more than $72,000 in total taxes, or 43.5% of their annual income. Now, you know, we are in the income tax season. That's just one part of what we pay. Payroll tax, Canada pension, health tax, PST, GST, property tax, fuel tax, sin tax, and on and on. Counted as days on the calendar, that amounts to over 5 months. So We're free from paying taxes. Oh, we only wish that was true. NHL last night, Stanley Cup Final. Carolina, outstanding job winning on the road 5-3 in Las Vegas. Now, if Carolina, Las Vegas would be going back to Carolina with a chance to close the series up 3-1. As it is, they're now tied at 2, back to Carolina for Game 5. NBA Final continues tonight. San Antonio Spurs in New York to play the Knicks, who lead the series 2-1. All those stars will be back out. There are a lot of people who are in movies, music, television, who are big basketball fans, none more so than in New York. Baseball, Toronto, Louis Varland had only given up one earned run all year. He gave up one in the top of the ninth to Philly. Jays go into the bottom of the ninth, down 2-1. Score twice in their last at-bat as rookie Brandon Valenzuela, that rookie catcher, ended up with the hit that knocked in the winning run. Jays win 3-2. Teams have split the first two games. Three-game series wrapping up today. Week 2 CFL season. Tomorrow, Hamilton at Winnipeg. Friday, Toronto's at Montreal. Saturday, the Riders will host BC. World Cup of Soccer gets going tomorrow. Mexico plays South Africa. Korea against Czechia. Canada will start Friday. They'll take on Herzegovina. Well, The Rock 98.5 local news update. I'm Randy Atkinson.
4: I'm Ruth Kramer with Mission Network News. India responds to growing criticism of its human rights record with damage control. Leaders of the Rashtriya Swayamsevak Sangh, or RSS, are meeting with Western nations. The RSS is trying to downplay its role in the oppression of religious minorities. Hindu nationalists use anti-conversion laws and mob violence to persecute Christians. And yet, hope remains. Bibles for the World reports a growing hunger for God's word. Then meet some of the unsung heroes of the Christian faith. Pastors' wives in Moldova. Eric Monk with Slava Gospel Association says these women are central to church life, investing in families and caring for the heart of their husbands. Monk and his wife recently led a conference to strengthen Moldovan pastors and their wives, and they met women like Natalia, who with her husband adopted 8 children and serves in family ministry. Pray that Moldovan believers continue to share the gospel with clarity. Mission Network News, a service of One Way Ministries. I'm Ruth Kramer.
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3: Downtown Culture Fest in Yorkton. We're going into week number 2 tomorrow. We welcome back YBID Executive Director Caitlin Kitsan. Good morning, Caitlin.
9: Good morning.
3: Big day today. Let's talk about last week, first of all. You had your first show, and what did you have for that one?
9: Yeah, we had Celebrating the Indigenous Culture.
3: That's
9: so
3: right.
9: We had Yorkton Tribal Council and the Métis Nation of Saskatchewan, and the park was full. I was a little bit worried because the weather, the sun wasn't out, but it wasn't raining. And by 5 o'clock, City Center Park was full of people enjoying different games, food, and the entertainment on the stage.
3: Also, we should point out, too, that everything that took place with the first one, you've always said, you know, it's like year 3 or 4 that we're doing this now?
9: Like year 6.
3: What? Where have I been, for goodness sakes? Year 6, but people know. You always said, you know, initially in the first couple of years, maybe the first one is always slow as people catch on to what's going on. Not the case now. They know what's happening in June, and having that first one with great attendance kind of shows that.
9: Yeah, you know, it was probably our best first day last week.
3: Wow,
9: and yeah, hoping to kind of carry the momentum into tomorrow with Experience the Spirit of Ukraine.
3: Okay.
9: And we always get, you know, well attendance for this one. Just, it's Yorkton. You know, there's a lot of Ukrainians here and a lot of people who want to support Ukraine, especially with everything they've, you know, been through in the last few years. So, really looking forward to the second week here.
3: If there's no pierogies or cabbage rolls there.
9: There is pierogies and sausage.
3: That wouldn't work, right?
9: Yeah.
3: That just wouldn't work. Ukrainian experience, the spirit has got to be pierogies, cabbage roll, and I would suggest a host of other food supplies. You got artisans out there too. They got their booths, everything out there. There's a whole great event planned again. What else you got happening out there?
9: Yeah, so we're going to kick off the day with the Zuchkin Band out of kind of Shio area. Mm-hmm. So everybody loves to, you know, bring out their dancing shoes and dance along to the Zuchkin Band.
3: Yep.
9: And then we get to see some local dancers from, I think, four or five different Ukrainian dance clubs.
3: Oh,
9: so
3: boy.
9: It's almost like a free recital. So
3: yeah.
9: Come and cheer on our youth as they dance. We've got some speakers. We actually have a Ukrainian immigrant who's going to speak and talk about her experience. We've got some singers. And, yeah, it's just going to be, you know, a whole evening full of dancing and singing and some Ukrainian toe-tapping music.
3: Yeah, you know, and the thing of it is, too, music is a worldwide language. We can always tap our foot. We don't have to understand the lyrics. We can just listen to the music. But I would suggest, too, when it comes to dancing and on the great Ukrainian dance troops that we have in Yorktown, there's going to be a lot of dancing, but a lot of color out there as well.
9: Yes, you know, all their costumes and, it's going to be, and I love to see all the ages, you know, little people up to adults dancing and everything in between.
3: They look pretty good. You get those three-year-olds dressed up there. They're pretty proud doing that kind of stuff. Week two will be tomorrow, Downtown Culture Fest. So it's going to run, what are you, about 4:30 to what, 7:30-ish?
9: Yeah, 4:30 to 7:30. Sometimes we run a little late till 8 p.m.
3: Sure.
9: We're going rain or shine. Unless there's a severe thunderstorm, then we will cancel. But watch our Facebook page for that. And I should you know, also remind people that Legacy Co-op is our sponsor next week, and they are going to be sampling some different foods. So, it's very fitting because I feel like sometimes I call it the Ukrainian Co-op, not the Legacy Co-op. So they are sponsoring, and they're bringing some samples for everybody to try.
3: Fantastic. Going to be a lot of food, a lot of dance, music, color. And, of course, it's a celebration of culture and experiencing Ukrainian culture tomorrow. City Downtown Park in Yorktown, 4:30 to 7:30. Going to be filled with all kinds of great fun. Hopefully you'll get down there. Caitlin Kitsam is the executive director of YBID. Thanks for your time, Caitlin. Look forward to talking to you next week about the next one. I think that's Philippines. But enjoy your Ukrainian tomorrow, and thanks for spending some time with us.
9: Thank you.
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10: Good afternoon. My name is Brian Sedley. It's 12:15, 1:15 in Manitoba. Taking a look at rock weather tonight. Cloudy with 60% chance of showers. Wind northwest 30 kilometers an hour. Low of 12. Tomorrow, mainly cloudy with 30% chance of showers. Wind northwest 20 kilometers an hour. High of 17 and a low of 9. Friday, mixed sun and cloud, high of 17, low of 9. Saturday, sunny, high of 18, low of 8. And Sunday, sunny, high of 23 degrees, and cloudy and low of 9. We've got Quinn Thornis for you on The Rock with Every Gift.

with Luna making waves on The Rock 98.5. It's now time to look at back at today's history with On This Day. In 1996, variety talk show The Rosie O'Donnell's Show, hosted by Rosie O'Donnell, premieres. In 1752, Benjamin Franklin braved a thunderstorm to test a bold idea. That lightning was electricity. Flying a silk kite fitted with a metal wire and a key, he successfully collected an electrical charge in a jar. Although he was not the first to prove the lightning was electric, his audacious kite experiment was a defining moment in the study of electricity. On this day in 2016, former NHL player Gordie Howe, who was one of the game's best players, known for his extraordinary puck handling, wrist shots, and legendary toughness, dies in Toledo, Ohio at the age of 88. On this day in 2007, HBO aired the last episode of its landmark TV series, The Sopranos, which centered on mafia boss and family man Tony Soprano. On this day in 1944, 15-year-old Joe Nuxhall becomes the youngest person ever to play in the MLB when he pitches in a game for the Cincinnati Reds. He threw two-thirds of an inning in an 18-0 loss to the St. Louis Cardinals. He was pulled after one wild pitch and allowed five consecutive walks and two hits. The game was played during World War II when it became common for adolescent and older retired players to fill in for big leaguers fighting overseas. And that was On This Day on The Rock 98.5.

0: After Grace, praying on a tailgate on the Rock 98.5. My name is Brian Sedley, and the Toronto Blue Jays, while they won their last game 3-2 last night against the Philadelphia Phillies, and Brandon Valenzuela delivered a walk-off single in the bottom of the ninth inning to cap off what was a thrilling comeback victory at the Rogers Center. The next game for the Blue Jays is going to happen tonight. They'll finish off the series against the same Philadelphia Phillies. Game time, 5:07. First pitch.
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The next song is a direct message of hope of those walking through a grief, depression, and hidden wounds. It reminds the weary that God is not distant from our pain. Rather, because Jesus walked the path of human suffering, he intimately understands every struggle. He knows. Jeremy Camp on The Rock 98.5.

0: so pretty.
1: Tyler Phillips Ratcliffe, Where the Walls Once Stood. It's 1245, 145 in Manitoba. My name is Brian Sedley, and it is time for the Word of Life for today. The Word of Life is from Colossians chapter 3, verse 13. Bear with each other and forgive one another. If any of you has a grievance against someone, forgive, as the Lord forgave you. Colossians chapter 3, verse 13 is your Word of Life.
2: Through 10 square holes and 4 inches of chrome, recording artist Mike Stevens blew me away on his breath. He played How Great Thou Art first, an unexpected prelude to an evening hailed as bluegrass, and then, riding only his breath and that 4-inch harmonica, he transported the entire audience far from our seats. The dangling dove in his left ear glittered and danced. His feet tapped and shuffled. He swayed like a reed in the breeze. And from 10 tiny square holes, his heart emerged. For years, I kept a harmonica at my desk. When I ran out of words, I sometimes picked it up and pretended to play. The dog whined and the cat slunk out, but the words came back, usually. I marvel at wind instruments. How astounding that the breath of God, which spoke the universe into being and woke mankind from dust, deigns give voice to brass and wood and ebony and chrome. And how astounding that it flows through me and you. Thus says the Lord God, behold, I will cause breath to enter you, that you may come alive and know that I am the Lord. Ezekiel 37, 5, 6. O breath of God, come flowing through us, through 10 square holes, through bells of brass, through our tongues and teeth and lips. Play us to life, to life, to life. For Simple Words, I'm Kathleen Gibson.
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4: Hi, this is Pastor Richard Kaunhofen of the Springside Baptist Church. 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

Proof of his love, we are Vessel on the Rock 98.5, 1250, 150 in Manitoba. My name is Brian Sedley, and that about wraps up my time in studios for this Wednesday, the June 10th. Coming up next, we'll have Hallelujah for the Cross with Newsboys, but make sure you stay tuned to Crystal Disty. She'll have she'll be playing all the best music, sorry about that, and as well as everything that she will talk about with you. She always has some interesting conversations, and really, really love hearing her on the radio. Stay blessed, everyone. We'll talk tomorrow with a Rockin' Big Breakfast with Brian and Randy tomorrow.

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Good afternoon. Crystal Disty here with you again just after 1 o'clock. Let's get our Wednesday afternoon together started with Need to Breathe. But first, Amanda Hagel, Built That Way. On The Rock, 98.5, Making a Difference.

Need to breathe with the long surrender. And now, let's take a look at your word of life. Colossians 3, verse 13. Bear with each other and forgive one another if any of you has a grievance against someone. Forgive as the Lord forgave you. Colossians 3, 13. Today's word of life. Coming up, Boha Tribe. Right after John Bauer, Light in Us. On The Rock, 98.5.

That's Boha Tribe with their song Taste NC. And now for your rock weather update. Cloudy today with 60% chance of showers and a high of 18. Tonight, cloudy with 60% chance of showers and a low of 12. Thursday, mainly cloudy with 30% chance of showers and 17. Friday, mix of sun and cloud and a high of 17. Saturday, sunny and 18. Sunday, sunny and a high of 23 degrees. That's your rock weather update. Coming up, we've got Phil Wickham. Right after, John Reddick, The Way. 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

0: Welcome, Glory. Hey, I'm Crystal Disty here with you again this afternoon. And today, over on the Facebook page, we're asking, if you're giving your friend a variety box of your favorite childhood candy, what would you include? And one of the most common answers was Mojos, and I had to look that up, but it is fruit saltwater taffy. And there are so many different companies that made this. It was very popular, and I remember having this as a kid too. And a couple people also mentioned those old Popeye cigarettes that had a very distinct flavor to them. And looking back, they actually remind me of like sweetened wallpaper paste. I don't know why we liked them, but we did.
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3: Hello, this is Yorkton MLA David Chan. Serving the people of Yorkton is an honor, and I'm truly grateful for the opportunity God has given me to represent the city in the Legislative Assembly. I'm looking forward to what the future holds for Yorkton in our pursuit of a strong, safe, and secure Saskatchewan. The constituency office is located at 9 Fifth Avenue North, just off of Broadway Street. 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

Francesca Battistelli with her song, He Knows My Name. And today we are taking a trip down memory lane and talking about some of our favorite childhood candies and which ones we would share with friends if we could. And Scott said that for him, that was Red Twists, Blue Whales, and Penny Candy. And of course, way back when we were

We're far less concerned about the spreading of germs and things. We would have just open boxes of 5-cent penny candy, quarter candy, 10-cent candies, and we would just get a little paper bag or a plastic bag and just grab however many we could afford with, as Scott also said, whatever money we could scrounge sometimes in the couch cushions.

for King and Country with World on Fire. And here we are at the end of our first hour together, halfway through our week. Of course, that means coming up next hour, we've got Focus on the Family's Family Minute. But for now, let's get back into the music with New Hope Oahu, We Live. On the Rock, 98.5, making a difference.

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3: 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Let's keep the music flowing with Sons of Sunday. Right after Matthew West, Day One. 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

That was Sons of Sunday with their song One More Day. And now it's time for your word of life. Colossians 3, verse 13. Bear with each other and forgive one another if any of you has a grievance against someone. Forgive as the Lord forgave you. Colossians 3, 13. Today's word of life. Coming up right after this, Forrest Frank. But first, Chris Bray, Closer and Closer. On The Rock, 98.5.

Forrest Frank, okay. And now, let's head over and take a look at your rock weather update. Cloudy today with 60% chance of showers and a high of 18. Tonight, cloudy with 60% chance of showers and a low of 12. Thursday, mainly cloudy with 30% chance of showers and 17. Friday, mix of sun and cloud and a high of 17. Saturday, sunny and 18. Sunday, sunny and a high of 23 degrees. That's your rock weather update. Coming up, Josh Gwynn, right after Third Day, Soul on Fire. 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

0: That's Josh Gwynn, Touch of Heaven. I'm Crystal Disty, and today over on the Facebook page, we're asking, if you're giving your friend a variety box of your favorite childhood candy, what would you include? And back over in the comments, Barbara said that she much preferred things that were sour, like lemons, vinegar, pickle juice. And as I've mentioned, I've also been very partial to sour, including green gooseberries, fresh rhubarb, and crab apples. And one of my all-time favorite sour candies was the sour warheads. And I specifically remember the lemon, black cherry, and blue raspberry ones. And I'm pretty sure they had a sour apple as well. And I used to get them out of the vending machine at my high school almost every day at lunch.
1: I think that we think it's going to be so hard to delay this. It is so much easier. Trust me, I've done it both ways.
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1: I've raised an addict, you know, a screen addict, and I've raised three kids that aren't. And I'm telling you, the pathway, you've got two pathways. You've got two choices. Yeah. You either go with the culture on this issue, or you take a different path. And the different path is so much easier. It does help. I would encourage you to get some education around this, which is why I've taken all this brain science and I put it in real simple terms so you can understand it. You can explain it to your wife, you can explain it to your husband, to your grandparents, right? To the grandparents, stop buying phones for my kids, right? And then you can explain it to your kids.
3: Yeah.
1: And you know, you're a coach. So you're a team meeting and you're just telling your team, guys, look, this is the diagram of what we just learned, and in order to hit the home run, we're going to do this instead.
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0: Presence Music with their newest Pick Up That Book. And today we are talking about some of our favorite childhood candy and what we might share with friends if we were able to. And back over in the comments, Cindy had a whole list of suggestions, including humbugs, which were a little peppermint type candy lemons and raspberries, cowlicks, which I'm still not quite sure what those are, and chicken bones and little jawbreakers. And the chicken bones is something that several of you mentioned, and I'm pretty sure those were the cinnamon flavored ones that had chocolate in the center. And those were a favorite of mine as well. And as Cindy mentioned, these were always in grandma's candy dish, along with things like ribbon candy and my grandpa's favorite whorehound candy.
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That's Life Church Music with their song, So Much. And coming up in just a few minutes, Randy will have your local news and sports update. And a little later, we'll also hear from Kathleen Gibson with Simple Words. And don't forget this week's Eats and Treats contest. 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We'll be drawing two lucky winners tomorrow morning. 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
1: From The Rock Newsroom, I'm Randy Atkinson with a Rock 98.5 local news update. Press conference held yesterday announcing East Central Saskatchewan will be hosting the province's best high school curlers next year, 2027, for the provincial championships. It'll be in Yorkton, Melville, and Sulcoats March 5th and 6th. Dave Barron, who is one of the co-chairs, says curling's certainly a unique sport. Anyone can become a champion, or you just curl for fun.
2: You need to be a little bit athletic, but if you want to work at it, you could be a heck of a curler. But if you can't, you can still get out and have a little bit of exercise, go for a drink afterwards.
1: Yeah.
2: It's social as well.
1: The event will bring together 160 athletes, grades 8 to 12, coaches, parents, grandparents, going to be pretty big. Province's top 8 teams in each division, boys, girls, mixed, and doubles, will compete for provincial titles. Yorkton will host the boys and girls. Melville, the mixed. Sulcoats gets the open doubles competition. Provincials begin with about 150 high school teams competing for the opportunity to get to Yorkton next year for provincials. Saturday, some Saskatchewan residents did things a little different, traveled by horse to deliver letters. This to surrounding communities, kind of a mini version of the original Pony Express, when mail was delivered by horse riders in the 1860s. Most of the letters delivered Saturday went to residents at the Fillmore Care Home. Traveling 40 kilometers from Francis to Fillmore, stops along the way in Tyvin and Osage. Total of 8 horses, 6 riders ended up making the trek. How about this one? Former pilot who worked for Air Canada for almost 3 decades. Now he's facing several charges after police allege he used a fake license to misrepresent his qualifications, flying tens of thousands of passengers on planes that he wasn't legally allowed to captain. 59-year-old pilot, identified as Barrie, Ontario resident Jeffrey Wall, worked with the airline for 27 years, retired early 2025. That's the same year Transport Canada launched a regulatory investigation into his credentials. What did they find out? Well, he wasn't actually supplying the information that he was supposed to do. False credentials, first flagged during a routine operational evaluation, March of 2025. Now, anomalies were detected within the pilot license. Transport Canada investigated, and then they passed it on to the police, that is, and that will be a criminal investigation. Prime Minister Mark Carney has confirmed the long-awaited opening of the Gordie Howe International Bridge, calling it a positive news report on Monday, saying the bridge will open later this week. Now, there was talk there could still be court cases into 2027-2028. That's what we were hearing. Behind the scenes, they were quietly negotiating an opening date. Keep Donald Trump out of it. That's probably the best thing to do, because he went on a lengthy tirade that concluded, or at least included, the construction of the Gordie Howe Bridge as part of his grievance. The bridge itself began construction back in 2018. They're expecting June 15th. It'll be open to all traffic. Rock Sports Stanley Cup Final. Carolina defeated Las Vegas 5-3. That final now tied at 2 wins apiece. They'll be back in Carolina for Game 5. NBA, San Antonio Spurs, New York to play the Knicks. Knickerbockers lead this series 2-1. Toronto Blue Jays gave up a run in the top of the ninth. They were trailing 2-1 going into their last at bat. Scored twice, beat Philadelphia 3-2. Phillies and the Jays have split the first 2 games of the series that wraps up today. 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I'm Randy Atkinson.
0: It's your afternoon tea with Crystal Disty. 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
1: Just after 3 o'clock, I'm Crystal Disty. Let's get this hour started with Tyler Phillip Ratcliffe. Right after Big Daddy Weave, I've Just Seen Too Much. On The Rock, 98.5, making a difference.

Tyler Phillip Ratcliffe, When I Saw the Light. And now, let's head over and take a look at your Word of Life. Colossians 3, verse 13. Bear with each other and forgive one another if any of you has a grievance against someone. Forgive as the Lord forgave you. Colossians 3, 13. Today's Word of Life. Coming up, we've got Megan Woods. Right after, Damara Melissa, Don't Give Up Now. On The Rock, 98.5.

That's Megan Woods, Heaven Down Here. And now it's time for your rock weather update. Tonight, cloudy with 60% chance of showers and a low of 12. Thursday, mainly cloudy with 30% chance of showers and 17. Friday, mix of sun and cloud and a high of 17. Saturday, sunny and 18. Sunday, sunny and a high of 23 degrees. That's your rock weather update. Coming up right after this, John Waller and Eric Lee Bromley. But first, Stephen Thin Holland, Open Our Eyes. 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

0: John Waller and Eric Lee Bromley with their song, Surprise Me. Hey, I'm Crystal Disty, and today over on the Facebook page, we're asking, if you were giving a friend a variety box of your favorite childhood candy, what would you include? And Evelyn said that for her, it was licorice torpedoes, blackjack gum, and sweet Marie bars. And Cheryl mentioned sweet tarts, juicy fruit gum, and wigwag bars, which Caitlin and I had to look up. And apparently it was a braided caramel-filled chocolate bar.
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0: That's Naomi Faith with her song, Joy Remains. And today we're talking about some of our favorite childhood candy. And Kathy mentioned Double Bubble, Lucky Elephant Bubblegum, and Cuban Lunch Bars. And Mary Lou also mentioned the Cuban Lunch Bars, which were a dark chocolate bar, kind of like a brownie with peanuts in them. And along with that Lucky Elephant Popcorn, Adele also mentioned Cracker Jacks. And she said she does indeed remember sharing it with her friends and giving it often at birthdays.
1: Psalm 100 stopped me today, held out its verses like a constable on the road to mercy, demanded I pay my due. Bow your heart, child. The king has showered you with delight. Undeserved grace. Thanksgiving is your toll booth. Thanksgiving all year round. Come into his city with songs of thanksgiving and into his courtyards with songs of praise. Thank him and praise his name. The Lord is good. His love is forever, and his loyalty goes on and on. On and on and on and on. A kaleidoscope of loving deeds, and whichever way I turn, it makes of God's mercy a rainbow. A smile from a complete stranger. A morning without pain. A fresh loaf of bread. An unexpected caring call from a faraway friend. A hard thing that God worked for good. A client who returns to say thanks. A good blood test result. The beautiful words, in remission. A neighbor who shovels or mows when we can't, and I know you have a list of your own. God's kindness colors our world with more hues than we can count. Greatest of all is the gift of Jesus Christ, whose blood covers us with a grace greater than all our sins. Yes, the Lord is good. Praise his name. Have you stopped at that toll booth today? With simple words. I'm Kathleen Gibson.
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Katie Nicole, have your way. And coming up at the top of the hour, Randy Atkinson will have your local news and sports update. And not too long after that, we'll also have Moments That Motivate. And of course, we'll be sure to make room for more great Christian music, just like this one from For King and Country, Shoulders, on The Rock 98.5, making a difference.

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1: From the Rock Newsroom, I'm Randy Atkinson with a Rock 98.5 local news update. Press conference held yesterday announcing East Central Saskatchewan will be hosting the province's best high school curlers next year, 2027, for the provincial championships. It'll be in Yorkton, Melville, and Solcoats March 5th and 6th. Dave Barron, who is one of the co-chairs, says curling is certainly a unique sport. Anyone can become a champion, or you just curl for fun.
2: You need to be a little bit athletic, but if you want to work at it, you could be a heck of a curler. But if you can't, you can still get out and have a little bit of exercise, go for a drink afterwards.
1: Yeah.
2: It's social as well.
1: The event will bring together 160 athletes, grades 8 to 12, coaches, parents, grandparents, going to be pretty big. Province's top 8 teams in each division, boys, girls, mixed, and doubles, will compete for provincial titles. Yorkton will host the boys and girls. Melville, the mixed. Solcoats gets the open doubles competition. Provincials begin with about 150 high school teams competing for the opportunity to get to Yorkton next year for provincials. Saturday, some Saskatchewan residents did things a little different, traveled by horse to deliver letters. This to surrounding communities, kind of a mini version of the original Pony Express, when mail was delivered by horse riders in the 1860s. Most of the letters delivered Saturday went to residents at the Fillmore Care Home, traveling 40 kilometers from Francis to Fillmore, stops along the way in Tyvin and Osage. Total of 8 horses, 6 riders ended up making the trek. How about this one? Former pilot who worked for Air Canada for almost 3 decades. Now he's facing several charges after police allege he used a fake license to misrepresent his qualifications, flying tens of thousands of passengers on planes that he wasn't legally allowed to captain. 59-year-old pilot, identified as Barrie, Ontario resident Jeffrey Wall, worked with the airline for 27 years, retired early 2025. That's the same year Transport Canada launched a regulatory investigation into his credentials. What did they find out? Well, he wasn't actually supplying the information that he was supposed to do. False credentials, first flagged during a routine operational evaluation, March of 2025. Now, anomalies were detected within the pilot license. Transport Canada investigated, and then they passed it on to the police, that is, and that will be a criminal investigation. Prime Minister Mark Carney has confirmed the long-awaited opening of the Gordie Howe International Bridge, calling it a positive news report on Monday, saying the bridge will open later this week. Now, there was talk there could still be court cases into 2027-2028. That's what we were hearing. Behind the scenes, they were quietly negotiating an opening date. Keep Donald Trump out of it. That's probably the best thing to do, because he went on a lengthy tirade that concluded, or at least included, the construction of the Gordie Howe Bridge as part of his grievance. The bridge itself began construction back in 2018. They're expecting June 15th. It'll be open to all traffic. Rock Sports Stanley Cup Final. Carolina defeated Las Vegas 5-3. That final now tied at 2 wins apiece. They'll be back in Carolina for Game 5. NBA, San Antonio Spurs, New York to play the Knicks. Knickerbockers lead this series 2-1. Toronto Blue Jays gave up a run in the top of the 9th. They were trailing 2-1 going into their last at bat. Scored twice, beat Philadelphia 3-2. Phillies and the Jays have split the first 2 games of the series that wraps up today. Well, the Rock 98.5 local news update. I'm Randy Atkinson.
2: K.
3: 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The Young Entrepreneur Bursary Program is accepting applications from entrepreneurs 18 to 35 years until July 17th. This initiative will provide $5,000 grants and mentorship opportunities to 57 young business owners across Saskatchewan. 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
6: Just after 4 o'clock, I'm Crystal Disty. Let's get back into the music with Emerson Day. But first, Family Force 5, Show Love. 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

That's Emerson Day, no smoke. And now for your word of life. Colossians 3, verse 13. Bear with each other and forgive one another if any of you has a grievance against someone. Forgive as the Lord forgave you. Colossians 3, 13. Today's word of life. Coming up, Sterling John, right after Grace, praying on a tailgate. On The Rock, 98.5.

It's Afternoons with Crystal Disty. Just a regular mama begging her kids for just a little less drama. 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

Elton John with his song Even If. And now, let's take a look at your rock weather update. Tonight, cloudy with 60% chance of showers and a low of 12. Thursday, mainly cloudy with 30% chance of showers and 17. Friday, mix of sun and cloud and a high of 17. Saturday, sunny and 18. Sunday, sunny and a high of 23 degrees. That's your rock weather update.

0: The Afters with Breathe In, Breathe Out. I'm Crystal Disty, and today over on the Facebook page, we're asking if you're giving your friend a variety box of your favorite childhood candy, what would you include? And Trent said for him, it was these small black jawbreakers that turned absolutely everything black and seemed to last forever, at least in our impatient child minds. And in answer to his other question, if you have issue with any of the questions because they are making you head to the candy shop today, you can take those straight to Caitlin. I know I am. And in the comments, Nicole also mentioned some classics like Big Feet, Shoestring Licorice, and Scotch Mints.
1: Now it's time for Moments That Motivate with humorist Tim Lovelace.
2: Yes, only three letters that make one small word, but that one word can represent a mountain of joy if it's the answer you've been waiting to hear. Now, children usually want a yes answer for something that provides immediate gratification. They ask if they can go outside to play or have a snack. Sometimes they just want permission to stay up 30 minutes past their bedtime. Most of the time, their desire to hear yes is only a temporal moment of bliss, but they're thrilled just the same. Now, as teens and on into our adulthood, most of us long for a yes to something with a much greater impact on our life. Waiting to see if we're accepted to a certain college, or waiting to find out if we're hired for a dream job, the yes response can have life-altering results. I recently did a concert in Harrisburg, Oregon, with some dear friends who had their two-year-old granddaughters sing Jesus Loves Me. Now, when the chorus came around, one of the girls very loudly exclaimed, "Yes, Jesus loves me." She knew those words, and she didn't hold back. It was a yes of total conviction. Although many people giggled, something about her strong yes resonated deep within me. I've always loved hearing children sing this song, but her yes gave this song a new affirmation. And no matter what your personal circumstances are right now, know this. Yes, Jesus loves you. No one can separate you from his love. If you've never asked him to forgive and save you, do so right now. He is standing with open arms. Run to him and say, yes.
1: To learn more about humorist, speaker, and storyteller Tim Lovelace, or to find out when Tim will be in your area, go to timlovelace.com and be sure to follow Tim on social media.
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3: Hello, this is Yorkton MLA David Chan. 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I'm looking forward to what the future holds for Yorkton in our pursuit of a strong, safe, and secure Saskatchewan. The constituency office is located at 9 Fifth Avenue North, just off of Broadway Street. 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And be sure to follow me on Facebook and Instagram to keep up with where I'm at and the exciting things happening in our area.
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0: Joshua Alley, you made it. And today we have been talking all about our favorite childhood candy. And another popular answer included those gummy peppermint leaves. And James and Laura also mentioned poppin' candy. And my grandma also always had those marshmallow strawberries and banana peanuts. And from the same company as those wigwag bars that we talked about a little earlier, one of my go-tos when I would go to the theater with my friends was to get some Macintosh's toffee. And it was always so hard and chewy and so big that it usually lasted me almost a week.
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0: 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And who is the rock except our God?

That's Elevation Worship. Alleluia. And coming up in just a few minutes, Randy will have your 5 o'clock news and sports update, followed by Tell Me Something Good and your 5 o'clock flashback. But for now, here's Michael W. Smith, Sky Spills Over, on The Rock 98.5, making a difference.

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1: From The Rock Newsroom, I'm Randy Atkinson with a Rock 98.5 local news update. Severe spring thunderstorm battered many areas, Manitoba no exception. Strong winds, heavy rainfall gave way to tornadoes and funnel clouds. Environment Canada confirmed tornadoes ripping through St. Anne and Otterburn during the intense storm, though it'll be some time before the full extent of damage is known. Funnel clouds also spotted in the Red River Valley and Parkland regions of western Manitoba. Town of Swan River has declared a local state of emergency. Torrential rainfall dousing Stonewall, 250 millimeters. Woodlands area, 120. The Forks in Winnipeg, 177. Lot of rain, lot of wind, lot of hail in Manitoba. Premier Scott Moe setting out for Europe this week, hoping to help promote Saskatchewan exports in food and energy security and to help foster trade relationships. After a brief stop in Calgary for the Global Energy Show, Moe and his delegation then off to Europe, spending time in Czechia, Belgium, and Poland before heading to France for the Eurosatory Defense Show. Premier singled out Eastern Europe as a region where Saskatchewan can promote its agricultural products. The Nature Conservancy of Canada and K&S Potash are expanding a conservation area north of Moose Jaw, adding 515 acres of native grassland to Buffalo Pound Lake, helping protect drinking water for about one quarter of Saskatchewan's population. New agreement brings NCC's total conservation area around Buffalo Pound Lake to 2,655 acres. They say protected land helps safeguard the health of the lake. That supplies drinking water source for Regina, Moose Jaw, and several surrounding areas as well. Bank of Canada yesterday saying it's going to hold the key interest rate at 2.25%. Rate hold in line with expectations from economists. It marks the fifth consecutive rate hold from Canada's central bank as trade uncertainty and economic weakness continue to cloud the bank's outlook. Federal government will introduce legislation today addressing social media and AI chatbot safety. Ottawa set to introduce the legislation to enact what the government is calling the Digital Safety Act. It's expected to be introduced later today. Government said the legislation will make social media platforms and AI chatbots safer for children. The bill also expected to include a ban on social media for kids under 16. Yesterday, well, it was symbolic in that it was Tax Freedom Day across Canada. According to the Fraser Institute, it's when the Canadians actually start working for themselves and not for the government. Guess we've paid off our taxes. Well, that never happens. According to the Fraser Institute, they say this year the average Canadian family of two will pay more than $72,000 in total taxes, or 43.5% of their annual income. Now, you know, we are in the income tax season. That's just one part of what we pay. Payroll tax, Canada pension, health tax, PST, GST, property tax, fuel tax, sin tax, and on and on. Counted as days on the calendar, that amounts to over 5 months. So we're free from paying taxes. Oh, we only wish that was true. NHL last night, Stanley Cup Final. Carolina, outstanding job winning on the road 5-3 in Las Vegas. Now, if Carolina lost, Vegas would be going back to Carolina with a chance to close the series up 3-1. As it is, they're now tied at 2. Back to Carolina for Game 5. NBA Final continues tonight. San Antonio Spurs in New York to play the Knicks, who lead the series 2-1. All those stars will be back out. There are a lot of people who are in movies, music, television, who are big basketball fans, none more so than in New York. Baseball, Toronto, Louis Varland had only given up one earned run all year. He gave up one in the top of the ninth to Philly. Jays go into the bottom of the ninth, down 2-1. Score twice in their last at bat as rookie Brandon Valenzuela, that rookie catcher, ended up with the hit that knocked in the winning run. Jays win 3-2. Teams have split the first two games. Three-game series wrapping up today. Week 2 CFL season. Tomorrow, Hamilton at Winnipeg. Friday, Toronto's at Montreal. Saturday, the Riders will host BC. World Cup of Soccer gets going tomorrow. Mexico plays South Africa. Korea against Czechia. Canada will start Friday. They'll take on Herzegovina. Well, The Rock 98.5 local news update. I'm Randy Atkinson.
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1: Downtown Culture Fest in Yorkton. We're going into week number 2 tomorrow. We welcome back YBID Executive Director Caitlin Kitsan. Good morning, Caitlin.
4: Good morning.
1: Big day today. Let's talk about last week, first of all. You had your first show, and what did you have for that one?
4: Yeah, we had Celebrating the Indigenous Culture.
1: That's
4: so
1: right.
4: We had Yorkton Tribal Council, yes, and the Métis Nation of Saskatchewan, and the park was full. I was a little bit worried because the weather, the sun wasn't out, but it wasn't raining. And by 5 o'clock, City Center Park was full of people enjoying different games, food, and the entertainment on the stage.
1: Also, we should point out, too, that everything that took place with the first one, you've always said, you know, it's like year 3 or 4 that we're doing this now?
4: Like year 6.
1: What? Where have I been, for goodness sakes? Year 6, but people know. You always said, you know, initially in the first couple of years, maybe the first one is always slow as people catch on to what's going on. Not the case now. They know what's happening in June, and having that first one with great attendance kind of shows that.
4: Yeah, you know, it was probably our best first day last week.
1: Wow,
4: and yeah, hoping to kind of carry the momentum into tomorrow with Experience the Spirit of Ukraine.
1: Okay.
4: And we always get, you know, well attendance for this one. Just, it's Yorkton. You know, there's a lot of Ukrainians here and a lot of people who want to support Ukraine, especially with everything they've, you know, been through in the last few years. So, yeah, really looking forward to the second week here.
1: If there's no pierogies or cabbage rolls there.
4: There is pierogies and sausage.
1: That wouldn't work, right?
4: Yeah.
1: That just wouldn't work. Ukrainian experience, the spirit has got to be pierogies, cabbage roll, and I would suggest a host of other food supplies. You got artisans out there too. They got their booths, everything out there. It's a whole great event planned again. What else you got happening out there?
4: Yeah, so we're going to kick off the day with the Zuchkin Band out of kind of Shio area.
1: Mm-hmm.
4: So everybody loves to, you know, bring out their dancing shoes and dance along to the Zuchkin Band.
1: Yep.
4: And then we get to see some local dancers from, I think, 4 or 5 different Ukrainian dance clubs.
1: Oh,
4: so
1: boy.
4: It's almost like a free recital. So
1: yeah,
4: come and cheer on our youth as they dance. We've got some speakers. We actually have a Ukrainian immigrant who's going to speak and talk about her experience. We've got some singers. And, yeah, it's just going to be, you know, a whole evening full of dancing and singing and some Ukrainian toe-tapping music.
1: Yeah, you know, and the thing of it is, too, music is a worldwide language. We can always tap our foot. We don't have to understand the lyrics. We can just listen to the music. But I would suggest, too, when it comes to dancing and on the great Ukrainian dance troops that we have in Yorkton, there's going to be a lot of dancing, but a lot of color out there as well.
4: Yes. I, you know, all their costumes and it's going to be, And I love to see all the ages, you know, little people up to adults dancing and everything in between.
1: They look pretty good. You get those three-year-olds dressed up there. They're pretty proud doing that kind of stuff. Week two will be tomorrow, Downtown Culture Fest. So it's going to run, what are you, about 4:30 to what, 7:30-ish?
4: Yeah, 4:30 to 7:30. Sometimes we run a little late till 8 p.m.
1: Sure.
4: We're going rain or shine. Unless there's a severe thunderstorm, then we will cancel. But watch our Facebook page for that. And I should... you know, also remind people that Legacy Co-op is our sponsor next week, and they are going to be sampling some different foods. So, yeah, it's very fitting because I feel like sometimes I call it the Ukrainian Co-op, not the Legacy Co-op. So they are sponsoring, and they're bringing some samples for everybody to try.
1: Fantastic. Going to be a lot of food, a lot of dance, music, color. And, of course, it's a celebration of culture and experiencing Ukrainian culture tomorrow. City Downtown Park in Yorkton, 4:30 to 7:30, going to be filled with all kinds of great fun. Hopefully you'll get down there. Caitlin Kitsam is the executive director of YBID. Thanks for your time, Caitlin. Look forward to talking to you next week about the next one. I think that's Philippines. But enjoy your Ukrainian tomorrow, and thanks for spending some time with us.
4: Thank you.
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3: It's time once again for your 5 o'clock flashback, and today we have Bethany Dillon with her song, Hallelujah. This was found on her 2005 album, Imagination. This was her second studio album, and she released it when she was 16. It was described as half energetic worship and half quiet, solitary confession. I love the raw openness and intimacy of her music, and she will always be one of my more memorable music introductions. I'll forever be grateful to the friend who gave me her first two albums, and it will always have a special place in my heart. I pray that it touches you today as well, wherever you are.

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New artist Pilgrim King with his song Giants in the PL. And now, one last look at your word of life. Colossians 3, verse 13. Bear with each other and forgive one another if any of you has a grievance against someone. Forgive as the Lord forgave you. Colossians 3, 13. Today's word of life. 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

0: That's Yveth Luna with her song, Making Ways. And now, a final look at your rock weather update. Tonight, cloudy with 60% chance of showers and a low of 12. Thursday, mainly cloudy with 30% chance of showers and 17. Friday, mix of sun and cloud and a high of 17. Saturday, sunny and 18. Sunday, sunny and a high of 23 degrees. That's your rock weather update.
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Christian Stanfill with his song, Even So Come. Well, that's all the time I have with you today. Thank you so much for sharing your afternoon with me. I hope you stick around and enjoy some of our evening programming, starting off with Revive Our Hearts at 6 o'clock. I'll be back here with you again tomorrow at 1 o'clock. Until then, enjoy your evening and stay safe.

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5: One reason I'm a partner is because of Revive Our Hearts' faithfulness to God's Word, faithfulness to the ministry, faithfulness to just women all over the country, and that you love the Word of God. 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
4: Nancy DeMoss Wolgemuth was studying a passage about a violent storm when she was struck by major news.
6: I can still remember the morning while I was actually memorizing and meditating on Psalm 46 early in my own journey through that psalm. In the middle of that quiet time, as I received the news, heard the news of the massive earthquake.